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1: This is Handle on the Law, marginal legal advice where I tell you you have no case. Okay, another lawsuit. This is against a restaurant, Outback Steakhouse. I don't know if you have them in your part of the country. It's an Australian steakhouse, Bloomin' Onions and all the Australian stuff. Anyway, there's a Virginia woman, so clearly this happened in Virginia, and she is suing for $1.5 million because she slipped on mashed potatoes inside the restaurant and fell face first onto the floor, suffering serious and permanent injuries. Yeah, that can happen. When you fall face first and you bash your head, injuries are pretty serious. So she's dining with her family at an Outback Steakhouse in Virginia. And she slips on the mashed potatoes and is accusing the restaurant on failing to maintain safe conditions for the guests. So she says she was walking to the restroom and there was a slippery substance on the floor that appeared to be mashed potatoes. And there she did, landing face first. Now, she is arguing that the chain, the restaurant, had a legal duty to maintain a safe environment and to warn customers of hazards. Okay, fair enough. It claims there were no warning signs posted about the substance and that the restaurant was allowed the spill to remain on the floor for an unreasonable amount of time. There is the argument right there, an unreasonable amount of time, because here is a duty of a restaurant to make sure that doesn't happen. And if there is a slippery substance on the floor, to make sure people are warned that there is a slippery substance on the floor, like mashed potatoes. And what happens if someone had spilt those mashed potatoes a minute before she walked into the restroom? A minute, 90 seconds maybe. Nobody had told the restaurant, because no one told the restaurant. They didn't know. I mean, they would have known. Someone would have said, but it happened right afterwards. So what do? They have to have, staff walk around making sure the floors don't have substances on them. Oh, by the way, let's say they do have staff and there's a staffer walking around and it happens on the other end of the restaurant. Well, you should have someone at all places in the restaurant. And if it turns out that there is a substance on the floor, someone should be there to say, warning, warning, danger, Will Robinson, until it is cleaned up. Got it? So that would be unreasonable. She says that the mashed potatoes were on the floor for an unreasonable amount of time, that the restaurant should have known. Someone should have said they had plenty of time to clean it up. And the argument is there a time specific, 10 minutes, 12 minutes, 8 minutes? No. The word is reasonable, and that's up to the judge or jury. And as a matter of fact, the restaurant argued it had no notice of the condition. It had no obligation to post a warning because they didn't know. What are they going to do? Post a warning? They're going to clean it up, and they didn't have time. They weren't informed. That's precisely what their argument is. Also, the extent of her injuries are in question, because as always, in a personal injury, you claim life-threatening injuries. For example, you get in a rear-ender, and you've been hit in this 4-mile-an-hour collision, and all of a sudden your back is broken. You'll never be able to go into a car again. You're a PTSD. Every time you see a car go past you, you go into hysterics. You have nightmares for the rest of your life. You divorce your husband or your wife. You'll never talk to your kids again because of the accident. Those damages happen all the time. It was a 4-mile-per-hour injury. Doesn't matter. There's the lawsuit. Doesn't matter. So anyway, the word reasonable is going to be all over that case. All right, let's do it. Let's take a phone call. Zeke. Hello, Zeke.
2: Bill.
1: Yeah.
2: Good morning.
1: Yes, sir.
2: Hey, listen, I was involved in a case as a defendant on here in Florida, and city attorney sent me a letter, or my public defender did, said it says nolo prosequi. Now, am I able to change that at all?
1: Well, nolo prosequi, pro se. I don't know what nolo prosequi is. I do know what Florida means, because it's basically in the southeast part of the United States. So I have no idea what nolo prosequi means. But you get to look it up, because I have no idea. It's if you have a, but see, it makes no sense. I'm thinking you're on your own, like pro se, where you're representing yourself. But if there's a public defender there, no, you're not representing yourself. You have a public defender. It could be that you have enough money. You've applied to the public defender and there ain't enough money, or there's too much money there and you're not eligible. And then they're sending you a letter saying you're not eligible. You do it on your own. And it is pro se. I forgot the entire name of that, but that's probably what happened. Now, we've been talking an awful lot about car accidents. Or there was a slip and fall earlier. There was a case that I just talked about, a slip and fall against a restaurant in Virginia, as I started the monologue. And it's all about personal injury. And if you have been injured, let's say a car accident or a slip and fall, like we've talked about, and it's not your fault, which happened, what do you do? Well, you got to go after the restaurant, the car, the big box store that was at fault, and just sue them or settle with them. 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

0: listener.
1: Oh, thank you.
0: Caller. Love your show.
1: Thank
0: Love
1: you.
0: Your show. Hey, yeah, hey, regards to Neil Sabadra for me. Hope he gets better soon.
1: Okay,
0: Bill. I was in an accident. I was rear-ended. I hired this law firm, this law company. Eventually, they called me. They told me, hey, they want to settle. I go, well, I'm hurt. My back shifted a little bit. I went to therapy. They were rushing me through therapy, The lawyer was like telling me that they didn't have money for this and they didn't have money for this. And I ended up getting 2 shots chromosome in my back. And long story short, I got fired from my job. Bills piled up, my credit card bills. Anyways, my question to you is that they ended up settling for, I guess they were trying to send me $4,000 or something.
1: Okay. And when you had, that's not a lot of money. That's like a nuisance lawsuit. The medical bills, how high were your medical bills, Mondo?
0: My medical bills were around
1: $27,000.
0: I'm going to say it was once 27, and I guess they brought it down to like 14,000 or something.
1: Okay,
0: like
1: but
0: that.
1: That's still way, way small for a settlement of or damages of that side. You were rear-ended. How much damage to your car?
0: My car was like $8,000 in damage in the back. It was a 2020. It was a brand new car. You know,
1: okay, well, that doesn't matter.
0: Yeah.
1: $8,000.
0: $8,000,
1: you're going to have a scratch on there. But it seems that was really low. Is that the total settlement, $4,000, or is that what you got?
0: That's what I got, $42,000.
1: Okay, let me ask this. Okay, hold on. Hold on. Let me ask this. Have you agreed to the settlement already? Did you sign and accepted the money?
0: Yeah.
1: Okay, it's over.
0: I haven't gotten any of the money, but yet.
1: Yeah, that doesn't matter. When was the settlement? When did you sign off and say, yep, I'll take $4,000?
0: Probably 2 weeks ago.
1: 2 weeks ago. Well, it's going to take you a lot longer to get the check. That's for sure. It could take a month, 2 months to get the check. The problem is that the case settled for, based on what you told me, not enough money. Not enough money. It's, I don't know what to tell you. I mean, some law firms you go to, I happen to have the name of that law firm. I'm not going to share it, but they do a lot of advertising. And sometimes the lawyers involved are very good and they do a hell of a job and get money, and sometimes not, because they do tremendous volume. And that's one of the hardest things, to go out there and get a good lawyer. Actually, that's most of it. If like this rear ender with these kinds of medical damages. That's why handleonthelaw.com was created, exactly so that doesn't happen. All right. Roy. Hello, Roy.
2: Yeah. Hey, Bill. How are we?
1: Yes, sir. What can I do for you? Roy, what can I do for you?
2: Okay. I have a lady over in Arizona, an old girlfriend from 100 years ago. I'll be 80 years old in July. She got a restraining order. Her daughter, her, and her son-in-law on me. I live here in California. The sheriff out here brought the restraining order over to me, and according to that, I had to surrender my handgun, which I did. And they've got it. That was about 2 months ago. Since then, it's been dismissed. And now it's costing me a fortune to get my gun back from the sheriff's department.
1: What does that mean? It cost you. Whoa! What does that mean? It cost you a fortune.
2: Well, there's a whole bunch. I've got to sign on with the. The people that do background checks and that kind of thing when you buy a handgun.
1: So you sign that, and I'm assuming they give you the information. I'm trying to get to your statement. It costs me a fortune. And I'm trying to figure out, what does that mean? What does it cost you? What has it cost
2: you? I'm gonna have to hire a lawyer.
1: Why?
2: To go and because I cannot make head. There's three different forms, three different entities in California that you have to satisfy.
1: Okay.
2: With.
1: So you read the instructions and you do what they say. I don't understand why you need a lawyer.

0: because one of the things is I have to download the judgment from the restraining order.
1: Okay.
0: To the sheriff's department.
1: All right. So you download
0: along
1: it
0: with my driver's license. I don't know how to do that.
1: Oh, then you okay? Do you know? Okay, hang on. Now I get it. You don't have the ability or the wherewithal to utilize a computer. I don't either, by the way. Just to let you know, I wouldn't hire a lawyer because you don't need a lawyer. You just need someone
0: I'm calling you, man.
1: Yeah, you don't need a lawyer. No, you don't want a lawyer. What you want to do is just get someone who knows, has some computer skills. Are you telling me that no one in your life or no one you know knows how to use a computer?
0: Yeah, they do, but this is so involved.
1: So you pay someone. So if it's a friend of yours, you pay them. Yeah, you pay him. I'm not going to refer anybody to you. You want a lawyer to help you? Okay, that's $700 an hour. Fair enough. If you're willing to pay, and let's say it takes 3 hours for them to do all that work, that's worth $2,100, isn't it? When you can get a friend or pay someone, $25 an hour, $75 an hour, you don't need a lawyer. What you need is someone just help you do it. And then it's
0: $4,000.
1: I'm sorry?
0: My handguns are valued at about $4,000.
1: You're going to get your handguns back. You don't need a lawyer. They just ask you to jump through the hoops. So you jump through the hoops. There's a lot of bureaucracy involved. You just do what they tell you to do. Is it a pain in the ass? Of course it is. But, you got to do what you have to do. There's make an insurance claim sometime and you'll see how ridiculous it is. Fill out an insurance application and you'll see how complicated it can be. No, you don't need a lawyer on this one.
2: Melissa, hello, Melissa.
3: Hi.
2: Yes,
3: hey,
2: ma'am.
3: Good morning. Hi, I have a quick question. So my dad passed away, and unfortunately, he didn't leave a will or a trust or anything of that nature. I filed for a petitioner because he had property, and I ended up losing because he was married. So California state law, says that if he's married,
2: the spouse is the one that is going to be basically the executor or the executrix. Okay.
3: Yeah.
2: So now so what?
3: We went to court in the beginning of this year, and the judge filed for final distribution, and I haven't received anything, and I've been trying to reach out to the lawyer.
2: How much money, Melissa?
3: It's more than $50,000.
2: All right. You got to hire a lawyer and you got to sue her.
3: Sue her?
2: Sue her, yeah.
3: Okay.
2: Yeah. You sue his wife, your stepmom, for failing. Actually, it's failure to follow a court order because the court ordered the distribution of the money and you can't sit on it for 8 or 9 months. Can't do that. So I would simply do a lawyer letter. And let her know via a letter saying, hey, you're responsible. We're going to take you to court and you're going to get hit with attorney's fees, which I don't know is true or not because I haven't read the code. And you're going to be responsible for all of my legal damages and anything else that the court allows me to have. And if it turns out she doesn't care, Melissa, or she's taking the money, then you have to go to court. And if she's taking the money, maybe you can get the police involved,
3: okay,
2: for theft.
3: I have a feeling that that's probably what happened.
2: Okay, so that's probably going to happen. So you're going to have. So you're going to get the lawyer letter. You're going to see what happened. And if not, you call the cops, say she stole the money. It's not that complicated.
1: Okay, let's talk about for a moment your privacy. And if you think there's such a thing as privacy online, you are dreaming. 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
4: 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Right all along.
6: This is a Fox News alert. I'm Carmen Roberts. A stunning development this evening. President Trump says the U.S. and Iran agreed to a deal to stop the fighting. Vice President J.D. Vance tells Fox News.
7: It's a big moment for the United States of America. Thanks, of course, to the president's leadership and the hard work of the entire team. This is the immediate opening of the Straits of Hormuz and, of course, the lifting of the naval blockade that we've had.
6: Key issues like Iran's nuclear program are expected to be addressed later. Mediator Pakistan says a signing will be Friday in Switzerland. A skydiving plane crashed this morning in Butler, Missouri, killing all 12 on board.
8: There were witnesses that were family members.
6: Bakes County Sheriff Chad Anderson. And in Brazil, two helicopters collided, killing six. American singer and comedian Oliver Tree was on the list of passengers. 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

0: Welcome back. More handle on the law. Jeff, you're up. What can I do for you?
1: Yes, Bill. We had a, we had a business that we signed a personal guarantee for some like rental equipment inside the business that we didn't keep or anything. But when we sold the business, the person who provided these services took us to court for the remainder of the 5-year contract, which was about 3 years. It wasn't any specific amount. It was just amount of what business those machines did during that remainder of the period.
0: Okay. I don't understand. How can they take you to court for no money asked for? I don't quite get that, because that's what
1: well,
0: you asked
1: what we
0: for.
1: Did. We had a restaurant that had video games in it. And
0: okay.
1: We signed a 5-year deal that profits.
0: Okay. All right. And so they sued you for the profits. Okay. And they're saying they don't know what the profits are, but it's speculative now. Here's the problem. If they took the machinery back, it's speculating as to how much the profits would be. Yeah. What'd they say?
1: Well, they said that it was $64,000. And
0: that's what they figured they would have made, correct?
1: Yes, in the next 3 years. And we were only making about, we were splitting about $700 or $800 a week.
0: Dreaming. Yeah, they're dreaming. Okay.
1: Yeah.
0: So with that being said, a lawsuit was filed, correct?
1: Right. So what happened, we had a couple different lawsuits. We had some issues with the business. We had two we had to settle, and we had to pay a lawyer right around $30,000 to settle the other two, which were settled. He did a good job doing that, but we couldn't afford to continue the lawyer's fees, and we kind of let this lawsuit slip by. So they got a default judgment for $64,500. And they let it sit for a couple years. It's been less than 3 years. They let it sit. So we thought they really weren't going to do much about it. So all of a sudden, they got the default judgment, and we had to fill out all the exempt forms in our state, you know, to protect our property, houses, and all that stuff. So we did that. But this bill is now up to $78,000 with interest, 8% interest yearly on top of that 64. So here's the thing I discovered. That particular lawsuit, well, my lawyer filed an appeal for that judgment, but we couldn't continue. We figured maybe it'd just go away, but it didn't. That was our mistake. But they jumped on it, and I discovered during this time that we were never served with that particular lawsuit. Somebody at the business that we sold that took over that business was served. It wasn't even us.
0: Okay, so you were sued personally. The default judgment is against you individually.
1: Yes.
0: Personally, it's you, correct?
1: Well, personally guaranteed, but
0: okay.
1: It also had our company.
0: That doesn't matter. If the company's gone, the company's gone. I mean, there's no issue. All you care about is the personal guarantee. That's what's at issue here. And you're saying you weren't served at all.
1: Somebody else at the new business that took over.
0: Okay, I got it. I got it. So there was no proper service. So you got a couple of choices here. Choice number one is to walk in and quash the judgment, saying there was no service. Therefore, there is no legitimate judgment here. It's that simple, okay? Unfortunately, that's probably going to be a lawyer that does this. I mean, you can do it on your own. And the other possibility is you just go bankrupt.
1: Well, that's what we're looking at. We're looking at Chapter 13 because of this.
0: Yeah, then you're done.
1: So here's what I did 2 days ago. I called the lawyer who represents the people, and I said, listen, we're going to make a settlement for you. If not, we're going into Chapter 13, and now he won't return my call at all.
0: So then go into Chapter 13. Then go ahead and file it.
1: So the lawyer's handling the possible Chapter 13 said they have to settle a percentage of that.
0: No, they don't. They're going to go into court, and they're going to ask for a percentage of what? But a 13 is complete liquidation. You're done.
1: Yes, I'm just one. Yeah, so why wouldn't they accept a settlement? And
0: I have no idea. Absolutely no idea why they wouldn't accept the settlement, because if they think it is legitimate for the possibility of a bankruptcy is legitimate, I would settle in a heartbeat, because I'd rather get some money than no money. But maybe the lawyer thinks that you're blowing smoke. I have no idea what the lawyer is doing. But once you file, your concern is what?
1: Is trying to stay out of the bankruptcy is that every 10 years this is going to renew again, and it's going to be
0: It'll renew. It can renew twice, but it doesn't even matter because once you've gone bankrupt, then 2-3 years down the road, you've built your credit up. I mean, it's not wonderful, but people pay attention to bankruptcies less and less and less. So, I mean, you can settle. You can argue that the service was improper and therefore the judgment is improper and should be reversed. Or you can go bankrupt on it. The easiest way is to go bankrupt. That's the easiest way. Actually, the easiest way is to settle it. But if you're dealing with someone who is not willing to settle or talk to you, there's nothing that makes them settle the case. There's no law. Right. They can't be forced to do it. And so, okay, if that's off the table, then you quash based on bad service, or then you go bankrupt. And you want to talk to a bankruptcy attorney. You want to talk to a straight-out bankruptcy attorney.
1: We have talked one. And here's the last very quick question. We had another case that was $2.5 million. Our lawyer got that down to $25,000. No problem at all. We had to make $5,000 payments.
0: Okay, but here's the case. This is why you settle. Because they figured they're going to get some money rather than no money. And that's why when you threaten bankruptcy, and it's a real threat. I mean, you're not just blowing smoke and they think you're just negotiating. If it's really out there, you go, okay, fine. All right. We'll go bankrupt on you and you're going to get nothing. A lot of that is negotiation. Andre. Hello, Andre.
2: Hello, hello.
0: Yes. What can I do for you?
2: And, you know, I'm living in a diamond bar. And my neighbor has 3 dogs and never cleaned the poop from the dogs, okay? And I go to animal control and that people doesn't help me nothing.
0: Yeah, no, animal control is not going to help you with dog poop on your lawn. Absolutely not. It's on your lawn or is it on the sidewalk? Where is the poop?
2: There is. I'm make it fence and that stuff is below the fence. The poop is below the fence.
0: Okay, it's along your fence. All right. And animal control won't do anything. And that's right. Animal control will do nothing. So what's your question, Andre?
2: What am I doing with this guy?
0: Aha. Uh-huh. Okay. So I have a couple of answers. First of all, do you have any neighbors that are Korean at all in the neighborhood? I'm assuming no. Okay. Okay. Actually not. All right. The next one is, you kill the dogs. Probably a bad idea. Okay. That's not going to fly either because that's going to put you in a little bit of trouble. The next one, which I think is appropriate, which I would do, is you simply pick up the dog poop and throw it over to their side of the fence and go, here you go. And if they decide they're not going to be doing anything about it, it's going to just, you'll have mounds on their side of the fence. And if it turns out, and I would do this, by the way, if it turns out that they are not doing anything about it, what you do is you get a fan. You pick it up at Lowe's or Home Depot. You get a fan, run an extension cord to the fan, and then blow it towards their house. Aha! See, I'm telling you, sometimes it's not a legal issue, but it's just a practical issue. Because you're right, animal control is going to do anything. I mean, can you go to court? Yeah, I get a restraining order. The judge is going to go, your dog can't poop on the other side of the dog on Andre's fence, on his side of the fence. But, you know, what are you going to do? You're going to file a restraining order. Yeah, just do that. On their side of the fence, get a fan. And that probably will help you. Should I answer the question? In the meantime, what do you do if you get in a car accident? Now it gets a little bit more complicated. It's not just putting a fan there. If you get into a car accident, you've been injured, not your fault, or a slip and fall. You slip on something, not your fault. You've been injured. Let's say assaulted by a rent-a-cop. Not your fault. You've been injured. 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

0: And here we go. Back we go to handle on the law, marginal legal advice. Joe, you're up. Yes, sir.
1: Yes. Hey, how you doing, Bill?
0: I'm not actually. It's very marginal. What can I do for you?
1: I had a question about legality on my deceased daughter's property or like intellectual property, her Facebook, her emails that have been hacked by somebody. And I just wonder legally, how can I get possession of her intellectual property, I guess?
0: pardon me. What is the property
1: and
0: you're looking at?
1: I know who's doing it.
0: I
1: know who's doing it.
0: Okay, but what is it? Okay. Let me ask you, what is the intellectual property you're talking about?
1: Well, email addresses, Facebook, information phone.
0: Yeah, that's not intellectual property. That's just okay. That's personal information.
1: I don't
0: information.
1: Know what to call it.
0: Yeah, it's okay. Personal information is what it is. I don't even know if someone does hack it or someone start using the phone number of your daughter who is no longer around. How old was she when she died, by the way, Joe?
1: 38.
0: Ooh, that's a tough one. Yeah, it's a tough one.
1: Yeah.
0: What I would do is call the phone company and why don't you let me ask you, why do you want her Facebook and the phone number even around? Why wouldn't you want to just terminate it?
1: It's not her phone number. It's more or less all these things that she was tied into.
0: All right. So what if someone – okay, so someone's grabbed it. All right. Well, you still have it. Okay. So someone's taken it, somehow stolen it, hacked in. What is it that's there that's really important that you do not want out there, assuming she's already put it out there?
1: Yeah, well, there's a lot of information about my ex's bank account, her Facebook.
0: Ah, okay, this got it. Okay, understood.
1: Shut down a whole bunch of stuff.
0: Okay, well, it's already out there. First of all, you want a restraining order immediately. I mean, instantaneously.
1: Okay. And okay.
0: That's one thing. And it's not on, it's your family members. They're going to have to go in and get the restraining order, but I think you can do it. Consolidate all of it. But this is one of the things where you really do want a lawyer jumping into it. Because if there's, the information about your family members, how does she get your family members' bank account numbers?
1: Okay, so 2 or 3 months after my daughter died, my son-in-law met up with another woman that he had in his past or whatever, and so she moved right in. And so we're in family court right now to get visitation rights with my grandkids because she just wanted to take over.
0: All right, fair enough. Okay, I got that. Okay, now let me ask you.
1: So she got possession of the phone.
0: Okay, but how does she get? How did she get all the information of the family members' bank accounts?
1: Okay, it was in my daughter's phone.
0: How did she get them?
1: It was in my daughter's phone.
0: Why would it be in your daughter's phone that other members had their bank numbers in your daughter's phone?
1: Because my daughter did a lot of, helped my ex with a lot of banking issues.
0: Wow. Well, so okay, you got to get a restraining order. Anything that's stolen from family members that had that number hacked can file a lawsuit. You want to stop it. How much was any money taken from your family members?
1: No, not really. It was just that she froze the accounts. She just harassment.
0: Different. Then that's harassment. There's a bunch of issues here. And it starts with it's not intellectual property. It's restraining orders. It's filing on behalf of the estate. I don't know if there is one left. The individuals whose numbers were hacked. And then you just change the phone. You change bank accounts. That's it. You change accounts, and then so no one can touch it. If she has it, she's giving numbers out, or he's giving number out to accounts that don't exist. Really strange. Hey, Alexis. Hello, Alexis. Welcome to Handle on the Law.
2: Hi. So I had a gentleman file my taxes for me, and he's filed them for the last 3 years for my business. I got a notice that I didn't pay a tax bill. And then I got another notice, and then I got another notice. I contacted him saying, hey, you filed my taxes incorrectly. He filed it as an LCC, not an LPP. So now it looks like I didn't pay the state of California the $800.
3: Okay, how much do you owe total?
2: $3,000 now.
3: Okay, all right. And do you have any... Are you having any penalties, interest on that?
2: Yes, penalties and interest, and okay. They're threatening to put a lien on my business.
3: Yeah, of course, they always threaten. So,
2: $3,000,
3: I don't know. And this is the state of California. This is a franchise tax board, right?
2: Yep.
3: Yeah, they're brutal. They make the IRS look like you're going to a party. It's just crazy with the franchise tax board. And they're nuts. They're so crazy. I'm just thinking, how much are penalties and interest on that of the $3,000?
2: So half of it, $1,500
3: in interest. So here's what you asked for. I mean, you owe the money. Okay. There's no question you owe not the full $3,000. Or even if you do, you are a victim of a tax preparer that did it wrong. And the franchise tax board, certainly the IRS, and I'm assuming the franchise tax board, accept the fact that you are innocent. You relied on a tax preparer that did it wrong. And so the position is, I owe the taxes, but the interest and the penalties is something that I'd like to be waived. They may not. As far as interest and penalties that you are forced to pay for, you sue the tax preparer. Because that's the negligence. Okay. Not the taxes themselves, because you owe it. So he's not going to be responsible for the tax. I've had that happen before when I took a deduction and the tax preparer was wrong. And I got hit with a little tiny bit. And he was able to at least get the penalty off. But he would be. And he said, if I can't get the penalty off, I'll pay it. It's my screw up. And unfortunately, I still got stuck with the tax itself. And he said, I can't do much about that, Bill. You own the taxes. So that's where you want to go. And just call him and say, hey, you know what? Penalties and interest, man, you talk to them and see if he is willing to do that. But it's what you have to worry about is the $1,500, and the rest of it is up in the air.
0: Okay, let me talk a little bit before we end the hour about your privacy online, which doesn't exist. Matter of fact, that's just the call we have. I mean, everything about you is available, everything, your home address, where you work, where you bank, what you buy, where you buy it, court records, accident history, DMV information, credit scores, social media. 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
6: This is a Fox News alert, a stunning development. I'm Carmen Roberts. President Trump says that the U.S. and Iran have reached a deal. That agreement will end the war, and it has rocked the region for nearly 4 months. Vice President J.D. Vance tells Fox News,
7: "This is the immediate opening of the Straits of Hormuz and, of course, the lifting of the naval blockade that we've had on Iran along with it."
6: And President Trump posting on Truth Social in his words, "Congratulations to all ships of the world. Start your engines. Let the oil flow." Fox's Trey Yingst has more from Tel Aviv.
8: He says on a post, "This great deal will bring peace and security to the whole region. Many presidents have tried to make peace with Iran and all have failed before me. The leaders of the region have for the first time found a president who can help them achieve real peace. With the opening of the strait upon the signing of the deal on Friday, for purposes of mine removal, oil will flow on both ends again for the region and the world." Iran's deputy foreign minister says one of Iran's conditions for retaliating in response to Israel's attacks on Beirut's southern suburbs is Israel's withdrawal from southern Lebanon.
6: Key mediator Pakistan said the signing will be Friday in Switzerland. A plane crashed this morning at the airport in Butler, Missouri, killing the pilot and the 12 people on board. Bates County Sheriff Chad Anderson says the plane was carrying skydivers.
9: "We're still trying to identify family and make notifications, and so we're going to be respectful of that."
6: No word on what caused the crash. The FAA and NTSB will investigate. Butler's about 65 miles south of Kansas City. And in Brazil, two helicopters collided over Rio de Janeiro, killing all six people, possibly including American singer and comedian Oliver Tree of California. 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
1: This is Handle on the Law, marginal legal advice where I tell you, you have no case. All right, this is a fun one. I don't know if you are aware of the clothing brand Patagonia. It is pretty expensive stuff. It's cold weather gear. And I have a Patagonia coat, and it is, I mean, they are very high end and they are very good and they last forever. It's a lifetime guarantee and they mean it. Is it worth the money? Yeah, I think so. And I buy all my clothes at Costco. So, for me to spend that kind of money is very unusual. So I'm a big fan of Patagonia. Okay. So there is a trademark lawsuit going on. Patagonia is suing, this performance artist, LGBTQ person and who is an environmentalist, although Patagonia is really an environment. And her name is Patagonia. And they actually left her alone for a while because here is the law, and that's using a name that is the same or similar to in a way that no one would possibly confuse the two. I mean, it's just impossible to confuse. So therefore, there really is no trademark violation. Now, Patagonia certainly is close enough to Patagonia. And the lawsuit hit when Patagonia started selling apparel. Okay, there we go. Now there's a problem because now we're talking about selling the same thing. For example, if you have Joe's car repair and two blocks away, another Joe's car repair shows up. Ain't gonna happen. Right? That could be shut down immediately. But what if you have Joe's car repair and two blocks away you have Joe's ice cream parlor? Now, it's a hard time saying that the two are going to be confused. You confuse the public. But when Patagonia starts selling apparel, that becomes a big deal. Now, the people from Patagonia are saying, you know, we want to straighten this up. I mean, we want to get this done. So what you have to do is withdraw. This is to Patagonia. Withdraw all trademark applications. Don't even apply for trademark applications. And you do it for different kinds of businesses. Stop using Patagonia's logos. Man, if she's using Patagonia's logos and selling clothing and using the name Patagonia, yeah, that's a problem. And of course, stop selling and promoting clothing and other products under her name. Use somebody else's name. Fun lawsuit, by the way. There was Patty, and then she's fighting him. She's fighting him. She's saying, "I'm allowed to do this. You can't stop me," and throwing all of the various social issues she throws in there because she says, I'm an environmentalist. Patagonia is environmentalist. They are super environmental, more so than any other company I can think of. So I don't know where she's going to go with that. Patagonia. Patagonia is going to be Gonia after this one. All right. Phone calls. Lori, you've been waiting there for a while. Hi, Lori.
2: Yes. Hello, Bill.
1: Yes, ma'am.
2: Can you hear me?
1: Yes.
2: Okay. I have a quick question for you. I just need some guidance. A couple months ago, I got a bill from a facility, a medical facility that I've never been to for a procedure that I've never had.
1: Okay.
2: And to top it off, my insurance company paid them.
1: Okay. Well, that's your insurance company's problem, not yours. If the insurance company paid them, let's start with that. How can you get a bill when they've already been paid?
2: Well, my copay, I guess, is $500.
1: Ah, okay. Got it. Okay. So the fact that your insurance company paid it is not your problem. That's the insurance company's problem. As far as the amount of money that the facility wants from you that you've never been to, that you've never had that procedure done, you email them or call them and go, hey, no visit and never had the procedure. Why don't you send me the paperwork? Why don't you send me, for example, the consent that I signed? Why don't you send me copies of what you asked the insurance company to pay? And if you've never been there, two things are going to happen. Either they don't have it or some kind of fraud was committed and you're not going to get nailed for it. Let them know you're not going to get hit for it. You're going to be fine.
2: Is there anything else I should do?
1: No, not really. No. If it turns out that they don't care and they're going to ding your credit, I mean, they're not going to sue you for $500, of course. If it turns out that they're going to ding you, your credit, then you pray that happens because then you let them know this is not me. I've let them know. And therefore, there's federal laws involved. So no, just let them know. You know, what procedure do they have that they say you underwent?
2: Some kind of sinus where they straighten out your sinus.
1: Huh.
2: I don't know what it is.
1: Yeah, let them know your sinus is fine. Yeah, I breathe great. Yeah, I have the biggest nostrils in the world. And then maybe you want to go on the internet and look for someone who has incredibly large nostrils. You know, I mean, you know, somewhere on YouTube there are some. And send them a picture and go, look at this. You know, I can put a car through here. So you're going to be fine. Just let them know that. That is easy. Teresa. Hi, Teresa. Welcome.
3: Hi, Bill. Okay. My husband was at a complete stop on the freeway, and he was hit from behind at approximately 45 miles an hour.
1: Ooh.
3: He suffered two compression fractures in the spine and the chest fracture. And he's still doing his physical therapy. He is just starting to get back to work full time. This happened on March 17th. And his attorney says that they totaled out the truck. Thank goodness he was in it. And his attorney says they're just, they paid out the truck already. And then the attorney says they're going to just ask for the maximum amount of insurance coverage. And I wasn't sure. I figured this is the best place to come to find out if that's just the way it goes. Or
1: yeah, let me throw a couple of questions at you. Has your attorney done an asset search on this guy?
3: No, not that I know of.
1: Okay. All right. That's important because if there are assets there, then what happens is it goes beyond the maximum coverage. How much is the maximum coverage? Do you know what the number is?
3: I believe it's 100,000.
1: Okay. And so it sounds like two compression fractures, all that. That could be more than 100,000. So it could be that after an asset search is done and it turns out that the driver of the car that hit your husband doesn't have assets, there's no place to go for money, additional money, then yeah, you just go for the minimum and he should get the minimum. He should wear the maximum and it should be a $100,000 check. You do not want to pay him 33% or 35% out of that because there's no work involved. It's literally just a letter making a demand. Yeah, it's literally just a letter making a demand. Something is really up on that one. And if it turns out he's going to charge, the attorney's going to charge you full tilt for that, you may want a second opinion on that because you can always fire the attorney, always. And the attorney then is going to talk to a, quote, new attorney and then somehow want to split the amount of money. And he's going to have a hard time justifying 30 or 40% for writing a letter.
3: Wow. Right on. I knew this was the place to call. Thank you so much,
1: Bill. Yeah,
3: it is.
1: Oh, you got it. Yeah, I just made most of that up. But it's still very good advice. Now, talking about personal injury, and I always say when there's something like this that happens, it's a good idea to talk to another lawyer. 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
9: Democrats are about 250 years late to the Tea Party. The original No Kings debate was settled in 1776. 92.5 Fox News celebrates 250 years of America.

0: Welcome back. More Handle on the Law. Hello, Betty. You're up. Welcome.
1: Hi, Bill. Thank you for taking my call. I was calling regarding bankruptcy. I have a friend that wants to file bankruptcy because they are so overextended. The wife is OCD and has a little bit of bipolar, or she's bipolar, and she has no control about charging. And they consolidated the bills a few years ago, and now she's back up to $95,000 in credit cards, and he wants to file bankruptcy. Mm-hmm. Would they grant him a bankruptcy?
0: Okay, well, first of all, why? I have a question. Why would he file for bankruptcy instead of filing for divorce? That's for starters.
1: Good question.
0: Yeah, I would dump her in a heartbeat. I mean, just goodbye, enjoy yourself. Okay, assuming he doesn't want to do that, and he actually wants to stay with her for some crazy ass reason. Maybe it's the sex. I don't know. How old are they?
1: Oh, she's 51 and he's 64.
0: Okay, maybe it is the sex. All right. So assuming he doesn't want to dump her, I think you tagged it, and that is assets are way less than the debts that are owed. And you can file. I mean, there's two different ways of filing. There is, depending on whether there's work, depending on whether there's assets there or not, the court is not going to make someone sell every asset they own to pay off creditors. So they have to live in a dumpster. I mean, that's not going to happen. There are exemptions. So a Chapter 7 bankruptcy is they clean out everything. Done. Completely bankrupt, liquidate everything, and because there's nothing there, or there certainly isn't close enough to pay off debts. And Chapter 13 is it's like a Chapter 11 in business, but this is personal. And what it does is it sets up a payment plan where X amount of dollars are going to your creditors, and it's really reduced, and the court makes all of the decisions. And usually it's the creditor and the bankruptcy attorney, and you pegged it. One is the debts are way, way higher than assets. Also, and there's a couple of rules. You have to obviously list all your debts, all your assets, and you can't lie about those.

0: and you have to fulfill some other obligations that are mainly procedural. And you go to a bankruptcy attorney to do that because you don't do that on your own. Okay. And is she still charging? By now, you think that she couldn't charge anymore?
1: Oh no! She continues to charge.
0: Oh yeah, these guys. Okay, then he can stop it. He just lets all the creditors know, I have nothing to do with this. Just stop, and they will at some point. The trick is that he's not going to be held responsible, and but that's difficult too. Yeah, I don't know why you stay with people like that. Oh. Joe. Hi, Joe.
2: Hi. How are you doing?
0: Thank you, sir. What can I do for you?
2: I have my name on the title of a house, and I'm sharing it with somebody else, and I want them out. Do I need to get a lawyer if I want to sell it? They don't?
0: Okay. So the other person is names also on title, right?
2: Right.
0: Okay. Yeah. You can force the sale of the house. Absolutely. And I would get a lawyer because it's a lawsuit for partition. In which, first of all, you have to offer to buy out the other person. I mean, that's before the court is going to grant you the partition motion. It's actually a lawsuit. Accepts.
2: How long do you think that would take? By the way,
0: I've never done one. I would think a couple of months, maybe. I would guess. First of all, you have to make the offer. You know, say, hey, I'll buy you out. And if that other person says no, or your number is so ridiculous, then you simply force the issue with that lawsuit. And then you have a fight as to which real estate agent are you going to get. And that goes in front of the court, depending on how crazy the other side is. What is it? Who do you own this property with, by the way?
2: Actually, my son. He got married.
0: Oh, your son. And you're not getting along with your son.
2: Which is a big mistake I made. I was told not to do it, and I did it anyway.
0: Oh, okay, yeah, that was good. That was good advice. You shouldn't have done it. Yeah,
2: yeah. You know, families. What happens? You know.
0: I have no problem screwing any member of my family. None at all. I remember years ago, my mother asked for a $100 loan. I made her put up collateral and had her write a note. Damn straight. Okay. See how that works? Joni. Hi, Joni. Welcome to Handle on the Law.
3: Hi, Bill.
0: Yes.
3: My neighbor, without telling me, took down the fence in the backyard that divided the two properties, put up a new fence, and put the good side, all on his side.
0: Yeah,
3: and
0: put of course
3: that,
0: he did.
3: That part on the property line. And I got all the junk stuff, but it's on my property also. And then met me out in front one day when I came home and said he would let me know how much money I owed him.
0: Oh, that's hilarious. Okay. How this for starters? I owe you nothing because you put up the fence. All right. And if you don't like it, sue me. And I got you one even better. Take down the fence. You're on my property line.
3: Okay.
0: All right. A word or two about your privacy. What privacy online? Exactly. There ain't none. 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
4: 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You know, there's a lot of noise out there right now. 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And yeah, that's the name. 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
5: This is a Fox News alert. I'm Kathleen Maloney. President Trump says the U.S. and Iran have reached an agreement to end the war. Here's Fox's Trey Yingst.
6: The Strait of Hormuz is open once again. Those vessels that are trapped in the Persian Gulf will be able to export that crude oil from these Gulf countries. The naval blockade lifted on Iranian ports.
5: Full details of the peace deal not immediately released. A signing is set for this Friday in Switzerland. 11 skydivers and a pilot were killed in a plane crash in Butler, Missouri. This morning. Cause of that crash is under investigation.
7: Nothing criminal that we can see, nothing terrorism related or anything like that. Those are some of the first questions that we would have with the World Cup being in town.
5: Bates County Sheriff Chad Anderson says the plane crashed into a field near Butler Memorial Airport and burst into flames. 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

0: And welcome back to Handle on the Law. Hello, Jim. What can I do for you?
1: Hey, Bill, good morning. You know, I was saying about it while I'm waiting here. I've been listening to you on the radio since I think you either replaced Lohman and Barkley or Correll and Andrew. And I'm not sure, but that I guess that shows one of us is crazy. I'm not sure which.
0: No, one of us is old. But, and matter of fact, both of us are old. And you look a lot worse than I do. And I can't even see you. This is through the radio. Okay, what can I do for you?
1: Hey, I got a couple of questions real quick. I was prescribed a drug by a doctor, and it was filled at his pharmacy at Kaiser. And it was contraindicated to a drug I was already taking. Now, I didn't know anything about that. It's not my job, really, when they give me a drug. Well, maybe now. Anyway, I got sick. The side effect is you get respiratory depression and die. Well, I noticed that I took a nap, and I noticed I just felt weird, and I really slept hard, and I hadn't been able to sleep hardly at all. But anyway, I did that a couple of times, and then I went and looked it up myself, and it found out it was contraindicated.
0: Okay.
1: And I called so they gave me some new drugs, but they never did anything to pat me on the head or tell me what a good boy or any of that stuff.
0: Okay, well, that they don't have to do, obviously. Now, what they can't do is medical malpractice. And based on what you're saying, yeah, there seems to be medical malpractice there. So I go right back to...
1: Is it worth it?
0: Well, let me ask you, okay? Let me go back. This is the first question that I always ask, and that happens to damages. As a result of taking the medication that is contraindicated with the medication you already have, what happened to you? You slept very hard. You felt queasy. How long did that happen, and to what extent did it happen?
1: Yeah, well, it happened 3 times, and
0: okay.
1: I thought it was just because I was really sick.
0: No, I understand. Okay, so what happened?
1: Yeah,
0: what ended up actually happening?
1: Well, each time it got a little progressively worse.
0: Okay, what got worse?
1: I had a lot of trouble waking up.
0: Okay.
1: And I felt weird. So,
0: okay.
1: Really, really weird. So, and like I said, I went and researched myself.
0: No, I understand. So, hold on, you had trouble waking up and you felt weird. That's the extent of it, correct?
1: Yes.
0: Okay, so let me ask you this. Okay, you're sitting on a jury, and a lawsuit is in front of you, and the damages are, I had trouble waking up, and I felt weird. How much do you think that's worth?
1: Well, it's worth nothing under those circumstances. Probably.
0: That's correct, and that's exactly the point. There is malpractice there. I mean, it sure seems that, based on what you said. And yes, they blew it. Now, for you, the good news is, here's the extent of the damages. I felt weird, and I had trouble waking up for a few days. Yeah, does that sound like a case that anybody would take? And you can't take it to small claims court because small claims judges don't do medical malpractice. So quick answer to your question regarding anything going forward or damages is no. Although there is a long answer, no. Yeah, you've got obviously no place to go on that. Although a story I want to share with you, and this is pretty serious. I work with a lawyer for many years, and he's still a friend of mine. And he had a child, I think an infant or a toddler, who was pretty sick. And the doctor went ahead and prescribed medication. And the pharmacy screwed up the decimal point. So the kid ended up getting 10 times the dose that he should have gotten, and the poor child expired dead. And as you can imagine, my buddy and his wife were absolutely, absolutely devastated. So here you have malpractice, in this case, the pharmacy simply not paying enough attention to the dosage, moving the decimal place at the wrong place. Or issuing the medication at 10 times per dose at the level. And what are the damages there? A child who has died. That is a very, very different thing, to say the least. Debbie. Hi, Debbie. Welcome.
2: Hi, Bill. Thanks for taking my
0: sure.
2: call. I have a 19-year-old daughter that got a curfew violation ticket, a misdemeanor, in the city of Newport Beach. So she's got a court date coming up because she didn't have an option to pay it online because it was a misdemeanor. So she called around trying to find attorneys to help her and take this case, and they were from $4,000 to $8,000. So, or she could go in and plead not guilty and get a public defender assigned to her.
0: Okay. Does she have does she have assets, or is she broke?
2: No. She's a 19-year-old student going to school full time and has
0: $2,000. Okay, so she has no money. So she qualifies for public defender. That's it. Yeah, you bring in a public defender who may or may not negotiate. I mean, it could be knocked down. I mean, is there any place to go? Not really. You'd be talking to the city attorney or the DA, and he may just let her off. I mean, she's not going to do any jail time. I don't think she's going to be hit with a fine. You go for the public defender. Certainly don't hire a lawyer.
2: Okay.
0: That makes no sense.
2: Okay. So just plead no guilt, not guilty. And she says,
0: yeah. And then ask for a public defender.
2: Yeah.
0: Or just say, either plead not guilty or not even enter a plea. Just say, Your Honor, I need time to find an attorney. I'd like to have a public defender. And at this time, I don't want a plea. Now, the judge may say, I'm entering a plea for you at not guilty. It doesn't really make any difference. But she can plead guilty.
2: Okay.
0: And now the important thing is getting the public defender, calling the public defender's office, explaining that she has absolutely no money. By the way, Debbie, why isn't she calling me unless she can't afford a telephone?
2: That's a great question.
0: Yeah, right. There's no great answer on that one, right? All right, Chris, you've been up there for a while. What can I do for you?
3: I was called by the bank that I use, and apparently there was an ACH transfer into my account, and they withdraw almost $100,000.
0: Okay, how much was the ACH transfer into your account? How much was that?
3: There was none. It was out.
0: Oh, so it's just they just took $100,000 from your account, period, right?
3: Well, yeah, it was 99.
0: It doesn't matter. I don't care the exact figure. So let's call it $100,000.
3: Right.
0: So no deposit was made that's equivalent to the money that was taken out. They just took out $100,000. Is that correct?
3: Right.
0: Okay.
3: Right.
0: All right. So have you had a conversation with the bank?
3: I have, and they said that they will look into it.
0: That's all you can do at this point. When did you make that conversation? When did you have that conversation?
3: Thursday.
0: Yeah, you're going to be okay. I mean, you're not, Thursday. So, a couple of days ago, yesterday, a week ago?
3: Yeah,
0: be prepared for this thing to take a few weeks. And that's exactly, you're doing everything that you're supposed to do. First thing you do is you go to the bank, go, hey, guys, what happened? Well, we have to look into it. Yeah, well, they're not going to call you back 20 minutes later. They're going to go through their fraud division, and reports have to be written, and they have to research all of it. So, you're basically doing everything right, for sure. Now, when you get into a car accident, we've had a lot of those today, and people have been injured. And if you've been injured in a car accident or a slip and fall, and it's not your fault, that's pretty important. And you've been injured, pretty banged up. 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
13: 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Right all along.

0: Okay, welcome back. More handle on the law, marginal legal advice. Let me get the icon going here.
1: Hello, Ted.
2: Unfortunately, I don't. Hello.
1: Anyway. Yes, Ted. I'm here.
2: Hey, Bill. How you doing?
1: All right. Yeah. Are you on a? Yeah. I have these problems with these phones all the time. Are you on speaker by any chance?
2: Let me take it off.
1: God, why do people do that?
2: I'm here right now. Sorry.
1: All right. I don't understand why people do that. I don't. I for the life of me, Ted. You know, what if I were to go like this? Honest to God. Hey, Ted. What's your question?
2: No, I know, but I've been waiting, so I just put you on speaker.
1: No, I understand, but as soon as I say, hey, yeah. You immediately go to the other phone, and no one ever does that. Okay, what can I do to help you?
2: Sorry about that. Anyway, so I'm the trustee of a trust. The person died, and how long do I have to settle it?
1: Yeah, well, not 5 years. Why are you waiting to settle the trust?
2: Well, I mean, there were properties, and I had to sell them.
1: Okay, that's fair.
2: Fairly big.
1: Okay. Okay, listen, that is.
2: And there's
1: what else?
2: And there's one that's left that I haven't sold yet because it had some damage. So I had
1: to fair enough.
2: Get the insurance
1: all right. So Ted, let's say I am the trustee of this trust.
2: Okay.
1: I've been sitting on this for 5 years, and I'm doing everything reasonable I can. I've got to fix a house. I've got to sell a bunch of properties. It takes a while. What am I doing that's unreasonable?
2: Okay.
1: Nothing. That's the point.
2: Right.
1: You're doing nothing. Now, if you were just sitting on it, that's one thing, and you have to be reasonable. Now, if there's property damage, right, and you don't do anything for 2 or 3 years, that's a problem. But if you go and do everything reasonable, then no one really has an issue. How much money are we talking about here, Ted?
2: Well, there was a couple million dollars.
1: The couple, and who are the beneficiaries under the trust?
2: Family members.
1: Okay, and they haven't attacked you yet, saying what the hell's going on, Ted? I want our money.
2: No.
1: Okay,
2: no,
1: then you're fine.
2: I've given them everything, so yeah.
1: Yeah, they're fine.
2: Nobody's attacking me.
1: Yeah, Ted, then you're fine. You're fine. The beneficiaries are the only ones that have any ability to question it. No one else has an ability to question it. And if it sounds to me, if I were a beneficiary based on what you said, I'd go, yeah, that's reasonable. It takes a while. I mean, 5 years seems a long time. But, you know, there are trusts that go on for 10 years just go on and on because they're complicated, because properties have to be sold, we're talking massive trusts now, where appraisals have to be made, and the beneficiaries then question the appraisals, and there's forensic accountants. I mean, it can take a long time. So I think you're fine. And the answer is reasonable time. That's it. I think you're okay based on what you said.
0: Hey, Nicholas, you're up. Welcome.
3: Hello, Bill. How are you?
0: Yes, sir. What can I do for you?
3: So 2 days ago, my 97-year-old grandmother was at an assisted living facility, and two nurses were helping her out of her bed and somehow managed to let her fall, and she broke her ankle and her tibia. And now she's got a cast on, so the assisted living facility sent her to Kaiser, and then Kaiser calls my mother and sends them a bill. And on top of that, says that she's not allowed back to the assisted living facility until the cast is off.
0: Okay.
3: So I'm just confused as to what do you think I should do?
0: Well, first of all, they can say no, thank you. We are not in a position to help your mother until the cast is off. That we either don't have the capability or she's more at risk. So they can do that. That's not a problem. The issue of Kaiser sending them a bill is not your problem. That's between the insurance company and the assisted living facility, as long as you don't get paid for it, as long as you don't have to pay. And that's usually the case. So the other issue is there is not much you can do except a mom can file a lawsuit against them for going into the hospital for all of her pain and suffering. Yeah, she can. It's a civil suit that she goes to. Now, is your mom...
3: Civil suit.
0: Is she fairly lucid at 97?
3: Absolutely.
0: Wow. No. My mother died at 98, but she was done at 93. You know, after that, she
3: She was born 1929 is when she was born. So she's been around for a while.
0: Good for her. Good for her. Yeah, I think the only thing
3: is 75.
0: Wow. Good for her. You got some longevity in your life. Okay. The only thing, they're doing everything they can do. They screwed up. They're liable in terms of her injury and whatever the pain and suffering and whatever medical claim. And with Kaiser, you only have the copay, and there shouldn't be very much.
3: All right.
0: And if there was no copay, then there's no financial issue here. It's just the injury. What do you get for the injury? Jeff. Hello, Jeff. Welcome.
4: Hey, Bill. I own a small piece of commercial property here in SoCal. It's worth about $2 million. I have an investment account that's, a little over $1 million. I've got a house that's worth close to $1 million. Everything's in my name. And I got a friend that says, you really need to put that all in an LLC. My accountant says, put it in a trust and then get insurance. But everybody else says, no, you got to do the LLC.
0: Well, you want to put the, you want to put the property into an LLC because that's it. Then the only thing at risk is the property. If you put everything you have into an LLC, then all of it is at risk. So that's not going to help you. It does help you to put just the property into the LLC. And in terms of your accountant, I couldn't agree with your accountant more. My answer to all of that is get lots of healthy insurance, get a liability policy, clearly get an umbrella policy, and they're cheap on top of that. So let's say you get a policy that's, let's say it's a car policy, $250,500. In other words, $250,000 for a single occurrence, $500,000 for multiple occurrences or multiple plaintiffs. And then you pick up another $1 million, $1.5 million in umbrella policy or $2 million. Yeah, as far as I'm concerned, it's hard to get overinsured, but that is the answer. And then the property in the LLC. Keep in mind, the only thing that is at risk in the LLC, the only thing that anybody can go after. But let me ask you, you're afraid of what? You're going to get sued for what, you think?
4: Well, so like if one of the tenants, they had this piece of equipment that my buddy said, if that thing explodes.
0: Okay. If that thing explodes, if that thing explodes, you're not going to be held liable. Or if you are, it'll be to a small extent because they're going to sue the company that manufactures the item. And if you have good insurance, you'll be defended. I would put the property in the LLC. And that's basically
4: just it. That should cover property.
0: And what? I'm sorry?
4: Just put the rental property
0: in the LLC? I think so. Yeah, I mean, put the rest in the trust. But, the LLC is all you have to go, the rental property. Okay, we're done, guys. Oh, before we go, I want to talk for a moment about your privacy. Let's finish it up with that. Your lack of privacy. Well, the fact that you don't have any privacy, certainly online. Everything is available about you out there. Your home address, where you work, where you bank, where you buy, what you buy, court records, accident history, DMV information, credit score. I mean, it's all out there. And it even gets worse than that. Not only is it out there, your information is collected by hundreds of data brokers and then gets sold to anyone who wants to buy it. 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
5: 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Morningstar just published a report recognizing the Oberweis Microcap Fund as one of the top five mutual funds in our country for the last 25 years. While raising my five children, I started the Oberweis Foundation, which supports conservative organizations, veterans causes, and people in need of help. I'm also an experienced legislator who knows how to fight for lower taxes, fiscal responsibility, and conservative values. I'm running for Congress because Washington needs proven leadership, not career politicians. I'll stand with President Trump to secure our borders, to prevent illegals from receiving any taxpayer-funded benefits, to establish term limits for Congress, and to require Congress to pass a budget. 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I'm Jim Oberweis, and I approve this message, paid for by Oberweis for Congress.
6: Pledging allegiance to the flag and the Florida man waving it in a storm. 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
7: This is a Fox News alert. I'm Kathleen Maloney. President Trump says the U.S. and Iran have reached an agreement to end the war and open the Strait of Hormuz. Fox's Trey Yingst reports.
8: A major development here as President Trump announces there is a deal with the Islamic Republic of Iran. The Strait of Hormuz is open once again. Those vessels that are trapped in the Persian Gulf will be able to export that crude oil from these Gulf countries. The naval blockade lifted on Iranian ports and these detailed discussions on Iran's nuclear program set to begin. The president making this announcement on his birthday from the White House in Washington. There was another statement released by the prime minister of Pakistan, one of the key mediators in the conversations that led to this agreement to end the conflict between the United States and Iran. There will be an official signing ceremony on Friday, June 19th. In Switzerland.
7: Vice President J.D. Vance, in an interview with Fox News, says the world is now a safer place.
9: I think we can say with confidence Iran will never have a nuclear weapon. We got a lot of work to do, but a big win tonight.
7: 11 skydivers and one pilot are dead after a plane crash in Butler, Missouri today.
10: The local sheriff says the local plane, not commercial, took off from the Butler Memorial Airport, eventually went down, and they're working to figure out how and why that happened. The sheriff says they are still trying to identify the victims and notify their families, and they brought in extra staff and clergy to be there for them. So the NTSB and FAA are working the investigation into this fatal crash, and the local sheriff says that the Butler Memorial Airport and the nearby highway will be closed for as long as they're investigating.
7: Fox's Madison Scarpino. Kentucky Senator Mitch McConnell was admitted to a hospital earlier this morning. A spokesperson for the 84-year-old says he is receiving excellent care. It's unknown why he is hospitalized. 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
3: This courthouse is designed when you will come here and you look like us to slaughter you. That's what they were.
4: Well, you know, Danny Boy Gleason, my executive producer, said to me the Thelma Anderson character coined herself as a former prosecutor. She committed several acts of defamation against the Metcalf family.
3: Those twins are domestic racist terrorists.
4: Now, I don't know if she has assets remaining after having been pled guilty to serious felonies, and she's, shall we say, out on bond herself. But nonetheless, I'm told the Austin Metcalf family will either want to continue this fight against the idiots on the left who claim racism had something to do with it, the facts don't matter, or to go after her for financial compensation, or others who've said similar things, like that professor from Howard University who said similar things about the Metcalf family. It'd be interesting in a Texas court how much money that Texas court would charge Howard University and that damn professor who called the Metcalf family white supremacist and traffickers and lies and defamation. I would assume Howard University counsel ought to be talking to that professor about know your role and shut your mouth. But we'll see what happens. The Metcalf family right now is broken, and they're disgusted by the things happening to them. And normal people ought to stand up and support. Even Stephen A. Smith said yesterday or the day before that racism does not apply here, that the facts indicated that Carmelo Anthony made terrible decisions and murdered an innocent boy in cold blood. That's Stephen A. Smith. I can imagine what a Texas jury would do with defamation charges against Howard University or others who speak lies about Austin Metcalf's family.
3: Those twins are domestic racist terrorists.
4: There it is. That's defamation per se, pursuant to New York Times versus Sullivan. Let's continue with more. Take some calls on the other side. Line becomes available, 866-647-7337. Later on, we have Jeff Cruer will be here from New Orleans about his column about the Metcalf-Anthony families and also what's happening in California, which is a complete joke. Bill Cunningham, the great American, with you. And all great Americans, happy Flag Day. Happy birthday, Mr. President, with you every Sunday night.
5: Number number one thing that people are unhappy about is cost, which has skyrocketed since Joe Biden allowed inflation to go to 9% thanks to his crazy amount of money that he spent in the first year and a half that he came into office.
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8: This is a Fox News alert. I'm Ted Lindner. The United States and Iran have reached an agreement to end the war. Fox's Trey Yingst.
9: The Strait of Hormuz is open once again. Those vessels that are trapped in the Persian Gulf will be able to export that crude oil from these Gulf countries. The naval blockade lifted on Iranian ports.
8: Full details of the deal have not yet been released. A signing is set for this Friday in Switzerland. Republican Senator Mitch McConnell hospitalized Sunday morning, but no word why.
10: A spokesman for Senator McConnell would only say he's receiving excellent medical care.
8: That's Fox's Jill Nato. He was hospitalized earlier this year for a few days for flu-like symptoms. The 84-year-old says he's retiring in January. And today, President Trump celebrating his 80th birthday, celebrating with a mixed martial arts fighting show on the White House South Lawn tonight called UFC Freedom 250, being streamed live on Paramount Plus. 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
4: You know, when Wemby, the star player for the San Antonio Spurs, reflects clearly anti-American ideations by folding his arms for the Star Spangled Banner or not coming out at all or blowing off the media because I guess his tender years, he's 22 years old, is going to be the face of the NBA, they think, for years to come. In the NBA, Adam Silver doesn't want him talking much because when he opens his mouth as a Muslim growing up in France, it's probably not good for this country. It's not good for marketing. As MJ said, Michael Jordan often said that he sells sneakers to Republicans too. And so if Wemby wishes our country ill, I'm especially happy the Knicks won. And secondly, the behavior of the Knicks fans after those victories is despicable. the loot stores, injure police, set ablaze school buses, beat people up who wear a Spurs jersey. And then Mamdani responds to some of it using Arabic as a language. Are you kidding me? If somebody had told you or me after 9/11 that within a generation, New Yorkers would select a socialist Muslim born in Africa, a citizen for 7 years, with friendly ties to Hamas, Hezbollah, and radical leftists, would be elected mayor of New York City? Would you believe that? Impossible. It's not possible, but it's real. Our major cities are controlled by individuals like Karen Bass, you can drop the B, or Brandon Johnson, who I guess will be reelected next year in Chicago, or Mamdani, who did not attend Israeli events and is virulently anti-Jew, and that's about 20% of the population in New York City. New York City is the biggest Jewish population outside of Israel. And to have that person with those viewpoints elected as the mayor of America's largest and some say greatest city is despicable, absolutely despicable. So one last thought before I take, with your permission, Danny boy, we got full lines, of course, got to get to them. But many, many years ago, Johnny Cash, the man in black, put together about a 2-minute little bit of a comment or poem about Flag Day, about the American flag, which, by the way, the WNBA does not want to display the American flag at the All-Star Game in July, America's 250th anniversary. The WNBA, who brutalizes Caitlin Clark, does not want to wear the stars and bars, does not want to wear the stars and stripes, doesn't want to red, white, and blue. The WNBA, a leftist organization, who, by the way, plays lousy basketball, doesn't want to wear the American flag. Danny boy, play this for the president. Today's June 14th. Then we'll go to the calls. Hit it, Danny. Thank you.
7: I walked through a county courthouse square, and on a park bench, an old man was sitting there. I said, "Your old courthouse is kind of run down." He said, "No, it'll do for our little town." I said, "Your old flagpole's kind of leaned a little bit, and that's a ragged old flag you got hanging on it." He said, "Have a seat," and I sat down. "Is this the first time you've come to our little town?" I said, "I think it is." He said, "I don't like to brag, but we're kind of proud of that ragged old flag. You see, we got a little hole in that flag there when Washington took it across the Delaware. And it got powder burned the night Francis Scott Key set up watching it writing, say, can you see? Got a little rip in New Orleans with Pakenham and Jackson tugging at its seams. It almost fell at the Alamo beside the Texas flag, but she waved on though. It got cut with a sword at Chancellorsville, got cut again at Shiloh Hill. There was Robert E. Lee, Beauregard, and Bragg, and the south wind blew hard on that ragged old flag. In Flanders Field in World War I, she took a bad hit from a Bertha gun. She turned blood red in World War II. She hung limp and low by the time that one was through. She was in Korea, Vietnam. She went where she was sent by her Uncle Sam. The Native Americans, the blacks, brown, yellow, white, all shed red blood for the stars and stripes. And in her own good land here, she's been abused. She's been burned, dishonored, denied, refused. And the very government for which she stands has been scandalized throughout the land. And she's getting threadbare, and she's wearing kind of thin. But she's in good shape for the shape she's in, because she's been through the fire before, and she can take a whole lot more. So we raise her up every morning. We bring her down slowly every night. We don't let her touch the ground, and we fold her upright. On second thought, I guess I do like to brag, because I'm mighty proud of that ragged old flag.
4: Happy Flag Day, Mr. President, your 80th birthday. I could not imagine another person in their now 80s, more alive, more vibrant, giving up so much to take this mantle of power and to lead us. Can you only imagine if Kamala Harris was in office with Tim Walz, what the country would look like tonight? I think a little bit different. Would you agree? Trump RX would not exist. 800 prescriptions at a lower price. That the $1,000 per year contribution to IRAs for babies born in America would not exist. The southern border would be wide open. We'd have 15 to 20 million more in our tempestuous major cities and elsewhere, using welfare systems and destroying the country from within. We would have more Chinese bio labs and more Chinese grow sites. We would not have anything close to what's happening in Iran right now. I would imagine Kamala Harris, manipulated by the most far-left elements of her party, would at this point simply watch Iran develop a nuclear weapon and use it first against Israel, then against us. They had missile technology to send missiles 1,000 miles away to an island in the Indian Ocean called Diego Garcia. Surely they had the technology to drop an EMP over Iowa. But none of that's happening now. In fact, Danny Boy, I sent you that cut from Bridget Gabriel. Do you have that yet? Play that just for a moment. Bridget Gabriel's a frequent guest of mine. And she was asked, what do you think about Donald Trump being in the White House? On his birthday, I think he would enjoy this. Danny Boy, hit it.
15: He is somebody, he is a billionaire who left a life of luxury to serve the American people. He is somebody who is not doing it for power. He already had power. He's not doing it for fame. He already had fame. He's not doing it for the money. He already had money. He doesn't care. He wakes up every morning to all the insults and the hate and images of beheading by Kathy Griffith that his son can watch and be mortified that somebody actually really killed my dad. And then he remembers, I'm not doing this to please the media. I'm doing it because I'm fighting for the American people. They hate him because he is serving the American people. He is putting America first. And they do not know how to handle him. And that's why Donald Trump is resonating with a lot of people in this country. From CEOs of companies to janitors working for $10 an hour. Because from the janitor to the CEO, they know, and everybody in between, President Donald Trump is working for me. And it's a breath of fresh air because for decades now, we have had many presidents on the right and the left. Not many people could say, Barack Obama is working for me, or George Bush is working for me, or Clinton is working for me. But with Donald Trump, the janitor knows President Donald Trump is working for me.
4: Think about that. On his birthday, and the UFC's now conducting this big bout in the grounds of the White House, when the Biden administration has transgender-type individuals showing us their boobies. And the media couldn't have cared less about that event because it reflected their values. We finally have a president that, in a sense, is not a Republican or a Democrat. Damn it, he's an American. And today is Flag Day. And I hope the president has a good evening. He'll be up nice and early, if he sleeps at all, and be heading off to France Monday, Tuesday, and Wednesday. And then, of course, BB wants to see him Wednesday. Everybody's going to want to be around Donald Trump because he's the man. Do you think the nation's enemies feared Barack Hussein Obama? Do you think they fear Joe Biden? Did they fear Tim Walz or Kamala Harris? Did they really fear what Kamala Harris might do? Are you kidding me? We live in a dangerous world. And we have a president for the first time in my lifetime, better than Ronald Reagan, that recognizes the use of American power for the benefit of the American people. It's happening right now. Let's take some calls, and we'll go from there. Happy birthday, Mr. President. Let's go to Chris in New York, and then calls from Kentucky, Tennessee, Oregon, Michigan, and California. Chris in New York, welcome to the Bill Cunningham Show. Chris, how are you?
16: I'm all right. You know, I've been a fan of your program for a number of years, and I myself, I guess I am considered a conservative Democrat. I'm a fiscal conservative, moderate Democrat. I used to be in elected office on a local level, and I was a guy that came in and flipped a slightly Republican district over a dozen years ago, and the area has been overtaken by a bunch of militant progressives and socialists that have taken over the Democratic Party locally from a lot of transplants from the New York City area and part south. I am a big, huge fan of former U.S. Senator Sherrod Brown, and I'm really, hoping that he gets in office. But, you know, for someone like you living in the state of Ohio, it's a win-win situation for you. I know you'd be voting for
4: John
16: Senator Husted.
4: No question.
16: But, Sherrod Brown, we need hundreds of more Democrats like him in the party and in politics in general, where we need more policy wonks. He is a pure policy wonk. I'm a policy wonk.
4: Chris, let me ask you this. Are you kind of a John... Hold on, Chris.
16: Elected officials.
4: Chris, are you kind of a John Fetterman Democrat? You know what I mean? The Democratic Party has gone completely left off the cliff with socialists and others. Are you kind of... Would you vote for John Fetterman when he runs for... if you could in Pennsylvania? Are you a Fetterman Democrat?
16: Yeah, I'm not a huge fan of Trump, and I don't think Fetterman's a huge fan of Trump. However, if I hear a point that is made, if I don't necessarily agree 100% with the point or agree with the point at all, I like to hear the logic in the presentation of why the other party thinks differently than I do, and you're very good at that. Michael Savage was very good at that. Trump, the things that Trump has done well, if you're a Democrat, you're not allowed to say that, maybe some of the things that turned out better, I don't agree with the message, like with the heavy-handed tactics of ICE. But we do have to keep a secure border. I don't agree with this Iran war at all. There's a lot of other things that I don't agree that Trump does. But, he did do a good thing with prescription drugs. And, healthcare is so complicated. I don't think Trump or anybody else, and politicians, understand it or have the time to put in to mitigate the problems of our healthcare system that's ranked, 49th in the world.
4: Well, we spend the most and get the least, and part of it has to do with 20 to 40 million illegals here using the system, public education and healthcare. That's a big problem. We have a profit motive in medicine that other countries don't have. You can buy stock in pharmaceuticals and hospitals, et cetera. And that's not true around the world. And therefore you get the kind of service you get at DMV. All the new inventions, all the new processes, all the new treatments come out of America because there's a profit motive. And Donald Trump's taking the top off that because of Trump RX. You can buy many prescriptive drugs here now, the same prices in England and Germany, and they have little or no research happening on any medical appliances or medical research. We're doing it all, and you and I as Americans are carrying that burden. I got to run because of time constraints, but that's a more or less a fairly reasonable Democrat. I think Sherrod Brown had, 24 to 30 years in Washington to do whatever he wanted to do. Anyone endorsed by Bernie Sanders is not a person I can endorse. Bernie Sanders complains about wealth. Has he explained yet why he's worth $20 million? Senator Elizabeth Warren, Pocahontas, always goes after billionaires. Well, how did she become a millionaire? How'd that happen? Ilhan Omar, at one point she said she was worth $30 million. How did Nancy Pelosi, who decries wealth in politics, how come she's worth $300 million? Can somebody explain that one to me? At least with Elon Musk, damn it, he earned it. In fact, he made Friday 5,000 millionaires because his SpaceX stock and went crazy. And so I know where Elon Musk got his money from. He's from South Africa, came here penniless. He's now maybe worth $1 trillion. I know how he did it. How did Nancy Pelosi do it? Anybody know? How about Bernie Sanders flying private worth tens of millions? How'd that happen, Bernie? Let's continue with more. Bill Cunningham, the Great American, with you every Sunday night.

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13: You know, we have many issues in so little time. I respect my listener there in New York. And when several things, I'm completely at odds with the modern Democratic Party. When it comes to life issues, the womb becomes a tomb. There's 400,000 black babies killed every year because of the policies of the Democrat Party. And I want all 400,000 to be born alive and well and not killed in the womb, who becomes a tomb. And the Democratic Party wants those babies to be killed through an abortion. In fact, Planned Parenthood puts most of their facilities in urban areas, which is the mission of the founder of Planned Parenthood. Secondly, on the southern border, a wide open southern border, how's that benefiting us at all for the years it went on? And it began with Biden, because Barack Hussein Obama was the deporter in chief. At some point, some reporter said to J.D. Vance, it might have been one other administration officials, about this is new, where the ICE is under such public scrutiny. And he said, well, during the 8 years that Obama was in the White House, the media rode along with ICE and filmed what they did and recorded. But right now you're attacking ICE for political reasons. The Democratic Party's gone completely over the rainbow when it comes to issues of immigration. Also voting. Well, 8 states have all mail-in balloting. That is ripe with fraud. They're rigged elections like in Los Angeles. It's awful. The modern Democratic Party built up Iran to become the great terrorist state they were until the Donald had enough on February the 28th. They were this close to getting a nuclear weapon to use immediately against Israel, and they would have used it. Just as in Nazi Germany in 1945, if they would have kept von Braun and other scientists and developed a nuclear weapon, they would have dropped it on London in a heartbeat, right? And Tehran would have dropped that nuclear weapon on Tel Aviv and, if possible, an EMP attack over Iowa in a heartbeat. And President Trump stood against all that. Plus, talk about the big, beautiful bill with tax cuts for the middle class. By the way, the number one taxpayer in America is Elon Musk. Keep going, Elon. Get another $1 trillion. Make more millionaires of common people and pay taxes. That's the way it works in this great country. Now let's continue with more coming up. Coming up first, next will be Jeff Cruere, political columnist from New Orleans. Got a great column about zombie balloting in Los Angeles. Also, what's happening to the Carmelo Anthony killing, the killing of an innocent man, and more. Bill Cunningham, the Great American, with you every Sunday night.
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0: 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Fox News. Right all along.
1: The president says we have a deal. This is a Fox News alert. I'm Ted Lindner. President Trump and Iran say it's a done deal, that they've reached an agreement to end the war that has rocked the region. Vice President J.D. Vance telling Fox on Sunday,
19: this is the immediate opening of the Straits of Hormuz and, of course, the lifting of the naval blockade that we've had on Iran along with it.
1: President Trump posting on Truth Social, in his words, congratulations to all. Ships of the world, start your engines. Let the oil flow. Fox's Trey Yingst has more from Tel Aviv.
20: He says on a post, this great deal will bring peace and security to the whole region. Many presidents have tried to make peace with Iran and all have failed before me. The leaders of the region have, for the first time, found a president who can help them achieve real peace. With the opening of the strait upon the signing of the deal on Friday, for purposes of mine removal, oil will flow on both ends again for the region and the world. Iran's deputy foreign minister says one of Iran's conditions for retaliating in response to Israel's attacks on Beirut's southern suburbs is Israel's withdrawal from southern Lebanon.
1: Key mediator Pakistan said the signing will be Friday in Switzerland. A plane crashed Sunday morning at the airport in Butler, Missouri, killing the pilot and the 11 people on board. Bates County Sheriff Chad Anderson saying the plane was carrying skydivers.
23: We're still trying to identify family and make notifications, and so we're going to be respectful of that.
1: No word on what caused the crash. The FAA and NTSB will work to determine that. Butler, about 65 miles south of Kansas City. And two helicopters colliding over Rio de Janeiro, Brazil, and crashed in the city, killing all six people aboard, possibly including an American singer and comedian, Oliver Tree of Santa Cruz, California. Police say Oliver Tree was on the list of passengers handed aviation authorities, but have not been able to identify the bodies of those killed in the crash. 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
0: Hi, Billy Cunningham, the great American. We'll continue to follow what's going to happen on Friday. I know the liberal media is going crazy with the fact that Iran is better off now than they were on February the 27th. Which is a bunch of BS. It's called bovine scatology. They're a lot worse off. In fact, they've united the world against them. And at this point, we hope on Friday the deal is signed. We hope on Friday somewhere in Geneva, Switzerland, all the parties come together, shake hands, and away we go. But until Hezbollah puts down their rockets and quit using them to cause havoc and murder and death in northern Israel, not much is going to transpire. Let's continue with more. We'll follow that. Joshua Phillip is with Epic TV. Epic TV, Joshua Phillip, about the mortal threat to America called the Communist Red Chinese and more. Later on also is Steve Malloy, an expert on energy and more. Bill Cunningham, the great American, with you and all great Americans every Sunday night.

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0: People are screaming at each other online. 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We're turning into animals. We can only do what we can do. There are times I'm exhausted. I'm angry for reasons I can't really even put my finger on. I'm numb to the things that I should be grateful for.
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2: This is a Fox News alert. I'm Deborah Valentine. The U.S. and Iran reaching an agreement to end their months-long conflict, according to President Trump. Here's Fox's Anita Vogel.
3: President Trump says the waterway will reopen once the deal is officially signed. The strait was originally supposed to reopen as soon as an agreement was reached, but officials say mines need to be cleared first.
2: Pakistan says the agreement will be signed in Geneva, Switzerland on Friday. A plane crash in Butler, Missouri, claiming the life of 11 skydivers and a pilot this morning. Bates County Sheriff Chad Anderson.
4: The investigation is going to be handled by the NTSB and the FAA.
2: The cause of the crash under investigation. The sheriff says a plane burst into flames upon crashing into a field. 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
6: City, for God's sakes, look at the disaster after the Knicks. A great win over the Spurs. And I become a fan of the Knicks all of a sudden because the Spurs show no respect. Wemby shows no respect for America, doesn't respect the Star Spangled Banner. So I'm a Knicks fan. I have been for a while since my TV show in New York. And the way the fans acted after the game, including torching school buses last night, tearing up Bryant Park, looting stores, turning cars over, opportunistic street criminals, and Mamdani stood down completely and issued certain press releases in Arabic. Believe it or not, Mamdani is issuing press releases in Arabic. I'm concerned. Now let's continue with more. What's going to happen now with the more or less the agreement? Prices go up and down in the future when it comes to gasoline. Steve Malloy's next. Bill Cunningham with you every day.

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2: It's a deal, according to the president. I'm Ted Lindner, Fox News. President Trump and Iran say it's a done deal. They've reached an agreement to end the war that has rocked the region, Vice President J.D. Vance telling Fox Sunday evening.
3: This is the immediate opening of the Straits of Hormuz and, of course, the lifting of the naval blockade that we've had on Iran along with it.
2: President Trump posting on Truth Social in his words, congratulations to all ships of the world. Start your engines. Let the oil flow. Fox's Trey Yinks with more.
4: He says on a post, this great deal will bring peace and security to the whole region. Many presidents have tried to make peace with Iran and all have failed before me. The leaders of the region have, for the first time, found a president who can help them achieve real peace. With the opening of the strait upon the signing of the deal on Friday, for purposes of mine removal, oil will flow on both ends again for the region and the world. Iran's deputy foreign minister says one of Iran's conditions for retaliating in response to Israel's attacks on Beirut's southern suburbs is Israel's withdrawal from southern Lebanon.
2: And key mediator Pakistan said the signing will be Friday in Switzerland. A plane crashing Sunday morning at the airport in Butler, Missouri, killing the pilot and the 11 people on board. Bates County Sheriff Chad Anderson saying the plane was carrying skydivers.
5: We're still trying to identify family and make notifications, and so we're going to be respectful of that.
2: No word on what caused that crash. The FAA and NTSB will work to determine that. Butler, about 65 miles south of Kansas City. A 14-year-old suspect under arrest accused of an armed robbery, a holdup at a kid's lemonade stand in South Boston last week. Two masked suspects reportedly fled the scene with a pink box stuffed with money, about $50. The lemonade stand was being run by an 11-year-old girl and her 12-year-old brother. Police said the teen suspect was arrested Friday after police released surveillance video and photos of the two armed robbers. And the Carolina Hurricanes are the Stanley Cup champions, defeating the Vegas Golden Knights 3-0. 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
13: On the phone with me right now is Dave Meister from Floor Meisters. 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
14: Thanks, Jason. 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
13: 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Thanks, Dave.
14: You bet. Thank you.
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0: Hey, Sean Hannity here. You know, there's a lot of negativity out there. That's why I want to tell you about something different right here in Southwest Florida. Positively 99. That's the name. And once you hear it, you'll get it. It's music that will lift you up, encourages you, and brings you a little bit closer to something bigger. 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
1: Fox News, I'm Deborah Valentine. A peace deal between the U.S. and Iran is expected to be signed in Geneva, Switzerland Friday. Vice President J.D. Vance says it reopens the Strait of Hormuz, ends the American naval blockade, and bans Iran from obtaining a nuclear weapon.
2: Not just pursue a nuclear weapon, but procure or try to buy a nuclear weapon as well. That's built into this agreement.
1: Pakistan says the official signing takes place Friday in Switzerland. The impending signing of the U.S.-Iran peace deal is driving the price of crude down, oil industry analyst Trilby Lundberg.
3: The price is down 34 cents with a new average of $4.24. Most of it from lower crude oil prices, but helped also by higher gasoline stocks here in the U.S.
1: Stock futures, the Dow, NASDAQ, and S&P 500 are up on news of the peace agreement. 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
8: A deal's on the table. I'm Deborah Valentine, Fox News. The U.S. and Iran reach a tentative deal to end the war and reopen the Strait of Hormuz, with signing planned on Friday in Switzerland. Fox's Ashley Strohmeyer has more.
9: The peace agreement between Washington and Tehran is expected to kick off a 60-day negotiation period aimed at officially ending the war. A major condition of the agreement is that the Strait of Hormuz will be reopened once the deal is signed. Brent crude oil prices fell upon the peace deal announcement to $84 a barrel, while U.S. crude dropped to $81. The agreement is expected to dramatically increase oil ship traffic, as nearly 25% of the world's oil passes through that strait. Earlier today, Israel struck Beirut, threatening to jeopardize the agreement. President Trump harshly condemned the attacks, as Lebanon is key in negotiations.
8: Vice President J.D. Vance told Fox the deal permanently bans Iran from obtaining a nuclear weapon. Iran's National Security Council says all military action must end, including Israel's attacks on Lebanon. President Trump attends the G7 summit in France on Monday.
10: Iran and Ukraine are expected to dominate discussion at this meeting of seven wealthy democracies. France has invited Saudi Arabia, the United Arab Emirates and Qatar, all directly harmed by the Middle East conflict. Diplomats have told Reuters that one focus will be crisis management. President Trump has been frustrated by what he sees as a lack of European help with Iran. The president left last year's G7 in Canada early. Some officials from host country France suggest one sign of success would be the American delegation staying until the end. In London, Jonathan Savage, Fox News.
8: The Carolina Hurricanes have won the 2026 Stanley Cup, defeating the Vegas Golden Knights in six games. 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
14: 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Thanks, Dave.
15: You bet. Thank you.
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4: Fox News, I'm Ted Linder. The Carolina Hurricanes have won the Stanley Cup in the 2025-2026 season as they defeated the Vegas Golden Knights Sunday night in Vegas 3-0, and they win this series 4-2. It's the team's second Stanley Cup championship. They won their first 20 years ago back in 2006. And the United States and Iran have reached an agreement to end the war. Fox's Trey Yingst.
5: The Strait of Hormuz is open once again. Those vessels that are trapped in the Persian Gulf will be able to export that crude oil from these Gulf countries. The naval blockade lifted on Iranian ports.
4: Full details of the deal not yet released. A signing set for this Friday in Switzerland. And Republican Senator Mitch McConnell hospitalized Sunday, but no word yet on why.
6: A spokesman for Senator McConnell would only say he's receiving excellent medical care.
4: Fox's Jill Nato, who was hospitalized earlier this year. 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
4: It's a deal, according to the president. I'm Ted Lindner, Fox News. President Trump and Iran say it's a done deal that they've reached an agreement to end the war that has rocked the region. Vice President J.D. Vance telling Fox.
5: This is the immediate opening of the Straits of Hormuz and, of course, the lifting of the naval blockade that we've had on Iran along with it.
4: President Trump posting on Truth Social. Congrats to all. Ships of the world, start your engines. Let the oil flow. Fox's Trey Yingst with more.
6: He says on a post, this great deal will bring peace and security to the whole region. Many presidents have tried to make peace with Iran and all have failed before me. The leaders of the region have, for the first time, found a president who can help them achieve real peace. With the opening of the strait upon the signing of the deal on Friday, for purposes of mine removal, oil will flow on both ends again for the region and the world. Iran's deputy foreign minister says one of Iran's conditions for retaliating in response to Israel's attacks on Beirut's southern suburbs is Israel's withdrawal from southern Lebanon.
4: Key mediator Pakistan said the signing will be Friday in Switzerland. A plane crashed Sunday morning at the airport in Butler, Missouri, killing the pilot and the 11 people on board. Bates County Sheriff Chad Anderson saying the plane was carrying skydivers.
7: We're still trying to identify family and make notifications, and so we're going to be respectful of that.
4: No word on what caused the crash. The FAA and NTSB working to determine that. 14-year-old suspect under arrest accused of an armed robbery. A holdup at a kid's lemonade stand in South Boston last week. Two masked suspects reportedly fled the scene with a pink box stuffed with money. The lemonade stand was being run by an 11-year-old girl and her 12-year-old brother. Police say the teen suspect was arrested Friday after police released surveillance video. The second suspect remains on the loose. And the Carolina Hurricanes capturing the Stanley Cup for the 2026 season, defeating the Vegas Golden Knights in Vegas 3-0. They win the series 4-2. 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
1: If we get creamed in the midterm elections, you know who to thank. Tucker Carlson, Megyn Kelly, Nick Fuentes. It's not that they have big audiences. It's that the mainstream media, so-called, use these people, push them out there, and the average person who's not watching and listening to all this, they go, oh my God, the Republicans stand for that?
0: 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Right all along.
2: Fox News, I'm Deborah Valentine. President Trump is on his way to France to attend the three-day 52nd annual G7 summit. His attendance comes a day after the president announced a peace deal with Iran.
3: Iran and Ukraine are expected to dominate discussion at this meeting of seven wealthy democracies. France has invited Saudi Arabia, the United Arab Emirates, and Qatar, all directly harmed by the Middle East conflict.
2: Fox's Jonathan Savage reporting from London. The Carolina Hurricanes have won the 2026 Stanley Cup after their goalie was replaced in Game 3.
4: The Carolina Hurricanes have won the Stanley Cup for the second time.
5: Courtesy ESPN, Carolina down Las Vegas 3-0 on Sunday in Game 6 to win it. That backup goalie, Brandon Bussey, stopped all 22 shots he faced.
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5: The G7 Summit. I'm Deborah Valentine, Fox News. President Trump is expected to arrive in France today for the three-day 52nd annual G7 Summit.
6: Iran and Ukraine are expected to dominate discussion at this meeting of seven wealthy democracies. France has invited Saudi Arabia, the United Arab Emirates and Qatar, all directly harmed by the Middle East conflict. Diplomats have told Reuters that one focus will be crisis management. President Trump has been frustrated by what he sees as a lack of European help with Iran. The president left last year's G7 in Canada early. Some officials from host country France suggest one sign of success would be the American delegation staying until the end. In London, Jonathan Savage, Fox News.
5: President Trump's attendance at the G7 summit comes a day after he announced that the U.S. and Iran have reached an agreement to end their months-long conflict. Fox's Jessica Rosenthal has more.
7: Pakistan's prime minister announced the U.S. and Iran reached a deal and that a signing ceremony would be held in Switzerland Friday. President Trump wrote on Truth Social he authorized the toll-free opening of the Strait of Hormuz and a removal of the U.S. naval blockade, adding ships, start your engines, let the oil flow. Iran's deputy foreign minister confirmed the deal as well, though said negotiations for a final deal will be held over the next 60 days and that they will take measures if they witness any breaches. Hours before a deal was announced, several Iranian officials were warning Israel of a response to their strikes on a Hezbollah target in Beirut, following Hezbollah's drone and rocket attacks on northern Israel. Jessica Rosenthal, Fox News.
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8: This is the immediate opening of the Straits of Hormuz and, of course, the lifting of the naval blockade that we've had on Iran along with it.
5: Stock futures in the green following the announcement of a peace deal between the U.S. and Iran to be signed Friday. 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

0: Taking on the left? Sometimes that's a two-man job. Clay Travis and Buck Sexton.
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5: Fox News, I'm Ted Lindner. The United States and Iran have reached an agreement to end the conflict. Fox's Trey Yanks.
6: The Strait of Hormuz is open once again. Those vessels that are trapped in the Persian Gulf will be able to export that crude oil from these Gulf countries. The naval blockade lifted on Iranian ports.
5: Full details of the deal not yet released. A signing is set for this Friday in Switzerland. President Trump on his way to France to attend the three-day 52nd annual G7 summit. His attendance coming a day after the president announced the peace deal with Iran.
7: Iran and Ukraine are expected to dominate discussion at this meeting of seven wealthy democracies. France has invited Saudi Arabia, the United Arab Emirates, and Qatar, all directly harmed by the Middle East conflict.
5: Fox's Jonathan Savage and the Carolina Hurricanes have captured the Stanley Cup as they defeated the Vegas Golden Knights in Vegas 3-0. They win the series 4-2. 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
6: Hoping to sign a deal Friday. I'm Ted Lindner, Fox News. The U.S. and Iran reaching a tentative deal to end the conflict and reopen the Strait of Hormuz. It'll be signed Friday in Switzerland. Fox's Ashley Strohmeyer with more.
7: The peace agreement between Washington and Tehran is expected to kick off a 60-day negotiation period aimed at officially ending the war. A major condition of the agreement is that the Strait of Hormuz will be reopened once the deal is signed. Brent crude oil prices fell upon the peace deal announcement to $84 a barrel, while U.S. crude dropped to $81. The agreement is expected to dramatically increase oil ship traffic as nearly 25% of the world's oil passes through that strait. Israel struck Beirut, threatening to jeopardize the agreement. President Trump harshly condemned the attacks as Lebanon is key in negotiations.
6: Vice President Vance telling Fox the deal permanently bans Iran from obtaining a nuclear weapon. Iran's National Security Council says all military action must end, including against Lebanon, and the U.S. must release billions in frozen funds. A plane crashed Sunday morning at the airport in Butler, Missouri, killing the pilot and the 11 people on board. Bates County Sheriff Chad Anderson said the plane was carrying skydivers.
8: We're still trying to identify family and make notifications, and so we're going to be respectful of that.
6: No word on what caused the crash. The FAA and NTSB working to determine it. Butler, about 65 miles south of Kansas City. And a 14-year-old suspect under arrest accused of an armed robbery, a holdup at a kid's lemonade stand in South Boston last week. Two masked suspects reportedly fled the scene with a pink box stuck with $50. The lemonade stand was being run by an 11-year-old girl and her 12-year-old brother. Police say the teen suspect was arrested Friday after police released surveillance video and photos of the two armed robbers. And the Carolina Hurricanes capturing the Stanley Cup for 25-26 as they defeated the Vegas Golden Knights in Vegas 3-0. They win the series 4-2. It's the team's second Stanley Cup championship. 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
6: Monday, June 15th, 2026. I'm Jessica Rosenthal. President Trump and Iranian officials say they've reached a deal to end the fighting. But is the U.S. less safe right now after lawmakers failed to extend an important spy tool for our intelligence agencies during these tense negotiations with Iran?
10: Two-thirds of the president's daily briefing comes from FISA. It's the very reason why we haven't had another 9/11.
11: I'm Lisa Brady. The Pentagon is gradually unsealing and releasing UFO files. But what if the public is ready for more?
12: Is it too much to ask at this point for them to just show the alien? That's all. I don't think I'm asking too much here. And I would only be shocked if the alien were, in fact, humanoid.
11: We speak with astrophysicist Neil deGrasse Tyson.
7: And I'm Jason Chaffetz. I've got the final word on the Fox News Rundown.
6: Sunday evening, Pakistan's prime minister announced a peace deal between the U.S. and Iran had been reached, that both sides declared an immediate end of military operations, including in Lebanon. An official signing ceremony was scheduled for Friday in Switzerland. President Trump wrote on Truth Social that he authorized the immediate reopening of the Strait of Hormuz and an end to the U.S. naval blockade. Iran's deputy foreign minister said final negotiations would happen over a 60-day period and that they would take measures if they witnessed breaches from the other side. As the Trump administration dealt with Iran, the World Cup kicked off and America 250 celebrations were being planned. The U.S. House left town for a district work period lasting through this week after voting against an extension of FISA Section 702. This allows our intelligence agencies to gather data on foreign targets abroad without a warrant. Homeland Security Secretary Mark Wayne Mullen told Fox News Sunday it's complicated things.
8: There's ways that we can get to what we need to do, but it makes it significantly more difficult. It's not impossible. It just, instead of something that we could get done in maybe hours, this may take days.
6: Virginia Democratic Senator Mark Warner told CBS Face the Nation he understands the lapse shouldn't impact existing investigations, but it could hurt new ones.
13: We are now, and I've not gotten a report yet, whether the telcos and the Googles are going to continue to adhere or whether because they don't have the indemnification, they'll stop participating.
6: While negotiations to FISA reforms were ongoing, Democrats rejected even a temporary extension after President Trump announced Housing Finance Authority Director Bill Pulte as his pick to be the new Director of National Intelligence. The president has since nominated Manhattan U.S. Attorney Jay Clayton for the role. However, some have concerns about Clayton as well. Rhode Island Senator Jack Reed told Fox News Sunday,
14: "We're looking really for someone who can step in, as they have done in the past, and have a immediate sense of the situation overseas, understanding the different cultures of these intelligence agencies, and that's not the case here."
6: But Senator Warner said they will likely look to hold a confirmation hearing on Clayton this week and then work on getting the FISA rule through.
10: This is a matter of national security.
6: Michigan Congresswoman Lisa McClain is the chairwoman of the House Republican Conference, and we spoke midday Sunday.
10: We should not be playing, Democrats should not be playing political games because they don't like the substitute teacher with national security. It's unbelievable. I mean, this was a bipartisan bill that Democrats signed, but because they didn't like President Trump's interim appointment, they voted against it. I mean, that's playing politics with our national security, and that's pathetic. That's pathetic. So I think we stand ready, willing, and able to get back in here and vote on it again if the Dems want to come to the table. I mean, President Trump just announced Jay Clayton, who is got bipartisan support. So what's the problem? This, in my opinion, is just another tactic of the Democrats to defund the police, whether it's law enforcement, whether it's CBP, you know, ICE, whether it's open borders. It's just a tactic that they have for anything but law and order. So, you know, think about this for one second. Two-thirds of the president's daily briefing comes from FISA. It's the very reason why we haven't had another 9/11. We're playing some pretty high-stakes games with our national security by playing politics with FISA. So I don't understand it.
6: How big of a concern is this issue as, I know things are fluid, but as tensions still remain with Iran?
10: I think it's extremely concerning. I also think it's extremely concerning. You know, we have 20 million people that the Biden administration let through our borders. We have the World Cup. I mean, there's a lot. National security is the real deal, and it shouldn't be taken lightly, and it definitely shouldn't be used as a political pawn.
6: Even if FISA 702 has technically expired, our understanding is investigations using this authority are able to carry on through March of next year. But we also understand there's some nuance that without the blessing of Congress, some telecommunications companies may decide against providing data on foreign targets. So is that your concern?
10: Yeah, that's a real concern. I mean, the administration, and we've worked through, some workarounds, but do you really want to deal with workarounds? You really want to hope that, you know, the communication companies are going to abide by those workarounds? We don't have a lot of control on that. We have influence at best. And this is a very dangerous game that the Democrats are playing. And it's just, you know, I say this and it's not a talking point. It's the difference between common sense versus crazy.
6: Let's talk midterms. Tell me about this environment. We keep hearing it's not great for the GOP. You look at this past year's Democratic wins, inflation data, Americans' feelings about gas prices and the Iran war. What do House GOP members do with all this? What's the leadership plan for tackling that?
10: Well, I think what we have to make sure that we accentuate is all of the wins we got in the working families tax cuts or the one big, beautiful bill. I will remind everybody, every single Democrat voted to raise your taxes. And what did they want to do with that tax money? They want to send it to government agencies that participate in waste, fraud, and abuse. It's really simple. We want Americans to keep more of their money in their pocket because we believe that the American people are better stewards of their money than the government. And we definitely don't want to raise your taxes. Every single Democrat voted to raise your taxes. Even if you're in the 12% tax bracket, the Democrats voted to raise your taxes. That is crazy. And it's going to be an election between common sense versus crazy. And right now, Republicans are on the side of common sense and Democrats are on the side of crazy. Listen, I'm an optimist by nature, and I would rather be us than them, because I say that for three reasons. One, we have better candidates. Just take a look at Michigan, for example. We have Mike Rogers, who is a common sense candidate. They're pushing El Saeed right now, which is absolutely crazy. Defund the police, defund ICE, sanctuary cities, you know, women in men's sports. Everything this man stands for is crazy. That's not Michiganders, right? We've also are on the right side of the issues. We want the American people to keep more of their money. That's why we passed no tax on tips, no tax on overtime, no tax on Social Security, right? We believe people are better stewards of their money. Every single Democrat voted to raise your taxes. So on the issues, we win.
15: If gas prices don't come back down, I mean, we hope they do, but if they don't come back down as quickly and we do not see inflation start to trend downwards, how do you grapple with that? If inflation keeps going up and gas prices keep going up, is it enough to tell people, look, the other side wants to raise your taxes and we prevented that from happening? If people are still looking at their wallets and their, yep, their bills and saying, this still isn't working for me regardless.
10: Yeah. Listen, I shop at the same grocery stores. I get my gas at the same gas station. So the struggle is real. I get that. I totally get that. I would point to take a look at what we've had under President Trump and Republicans, the common sense approach versus the Biden administration. What was inflation during the Biden administration? 9%. Yes, inflation is up over the last month, but it's still around 4%. So do you want 4% or 9%? Last I checked, 9% is greater than 4%. Let's take a look at gas prices. What were gas prices under Biden? Oh, they were about $1 a gallon more, drained 40% of our strategic reserves. And why exactly did President Biden do that? He did that to win an election. He didn't do that like President Trump is doing, to reset and play the long-term game. We want to open up our energy. We want to make sure that Iran never has a nuclear weapon and never has control over us as it pertains to energy. We want to be energy independent. So we're playing the long-term game.
15: Congresswoman, as people begin voting this fall, will they possibly be watching another government shutdown or even a partial one happening? I know you guys got ICE and CBP funding handled through reconciliation, but for example, plenty of Democrats have issues with proposed DOJ funding cuts. Is it possible that we'll have another shutdown?
10: My goodness, I hope not. I hope the Democrats have learned their lesson that a government shutdown, nobody wins. And the only people that really suffer during a government shutdown is the people, the Americans. That's why Republicans, again, voted four times. One, we passed all the appropriations out of the committee. We'll do the same thing again. We passed them off the House floor. You got an issue in the Senate. Usually this is a bipartisan issue, but the people over in the senators over in the Senate have Trump derangement syndrome. I mean, look at what they did currently with FISA. They didn't like the substitute teacher, so they're not going to send their kids to school. They didn't like President Trump's interim appointment, so they're going to shut the government down. Don't take my word on it. Take the Democrats' words, right? They're fine with Americans suffering to shut the government down, to be an obstructionist to President Trump. Really? That's who you want leading? I don't think the American people do.
15: On appropriations, we heard senators on the Appropriations Committee, GOP senators, say they don't think a reconciliation 3.0 is possible or likely. Do you think we're going to see another reconciliation bill and get some defense spending through and other things through that way? Is there time to do that?
10: You know, I think the clock is ticking. If I'm a very much a realist. The clock is definitely ticking. I know that we've been working very hard on reconciliation 3.0. It's the calendar that is not against us. The clock, like you said, is actually running out. I know Speaker Johnson has really been working on reconciliation along with Jody Arrington and other members of committees and leadership, as well as members on reconciliation 3.0. But every day that clicks off, it gets less and less that's going to happen. But I think we need to do a reconciliation 3.0 for one simple reason. We need to get the Save America Act passed. And the only way I think that's going to get passed is through a reconciliation bill, because the Democrats have repeatedly said they don't want election integrity. They don't want secure elections, right? You know, I think Hakeem Jeffries said the first place we need to make sure we don't put ICE and CBP officers or ICE is at the polling stations. Gee, Hakeem, I wonder why you want to put ICE officers or make sure we don't put ICE officers at these polling stations. Just interesting he would make that comment, why we would not want to make sure that ICE agents don't go to the polling stations.
15: Save America, though, could that get through on reconciliation? Are you talking about the funding aspects of Save? Because reconciliation is pretty tailored, right? It has to do with, yeah, with budgetary, yeah, matters. So how much of Save, yep, America do you think could get through?
10: I think the whole thing can get through, and that's what we've worked on to make sure that there's funding for the states to make sure, okay, that it can pass the parliamentarians, you know, smell test, so to speak.
15: Congresswoman Lisa McClain, thank you so much for joining us.
10: Thank you. Have a great day.

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13: Fox News, I'm Deborah Valentine. President Trump has departed the White House and is on his way to France for the three-day G7 summit.
14: Diplomats have told Reuters that one focus will be crisis management. President Trump has been frustrated by what he sees as a lack of European help with Iran.
13: Fox's Jonathan Savage reporting the summit ahead of Friday's planned signing of a peace agreement between the U.S. and Iran in Geneva, Switzerland. Kentucky Senator Mitch McConnell was hospitalized Sunday. However, very little information is being revealed about it.
15: A spokesman for Senator McConnell would only say he's receiving excellent medical care, but that's about all. McConnell has had plenty of health issues in recent years. A few months ago, he was hospitalized for 8 days after experiencing flu-like symptoms.
13: Fox's Jill Nato reporting from Washington. 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
1: The Carolina Hurricanes are Stanley Cup champions for the second time, beating the Golden Knights 3-0 Sunday to win the series in six games. At 37, longtime Canes player Jordan Staal, the oldest player to win the Conn Smythe Trophy as playoff MVP. At the World Cup, Germany jumps to the Group E lead with a 7-1 win over Curaçao. Ivory Coast sits behind them with a 1-0 win over Ecuador. The Netherlands and Japan played to an electric 2-2 draw in Group F, which is led by Sweden after they topped Tunisia. NASCAR at Pocono, Denny Hamlin won his third straight for the first time in his career to close the gap between himself and Tyler Reddick to 19 points in the standings. That's your sports on the Fox News Rundown. Tim McMaster, Fox News.
2: Now an update from Outkick Stan Dockich.
3: It ain't the NCAA's fault. The NCAA makes the rules. It's not their fault they're powerless. It's not their fault we've opened up a wild, wild west of, well, quite frankly, no consequences and short actions, because these are little boys, 18 to 24. Oh, these little girls. This is the most ridiculous ruling I have ever seen. It is. And I wasn't that way. I was with Craig Carton, and he made a pretty good case about addiction. Yeah, and then I started thinking about it. And once the ruling came down, I thought, well, there are no rules. Go gamble on whatever the hell you want. Go get a judge. You'll find a judge if you're good enough and your town is corrupt enough. Go get yourself a judge. For Outkicks, don't at me. I'm Dan Dockich, and this is Fox News Rundown.
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8: The World Cup is underway. Hosted by the United States, Canada, and Mexico, teams from all over the world are competing to win the World Cup. It is by far the world's biggest sporting event. It's really hard to comprehend how big this is, but if your country is participating, your entire population is going to be glued to that television set. We have hundreds of thousands of people who have traveled from all over the world to come watch their teams in person. Ticket prices are off the charts, bigger than Super Bowl prices, and audiences, every single one of them is probably bigger than what we see at the Super Bowl here in the United States. You may not be a soccer fan, but I am. And millions upon millions will be. It's estimated that over 1 billion people will watch the World Cup final that will take place right here in the United States. In the United States, Fox has the contract to broadcast the games, so if you're looking to see them, you can find them on Fox. Hope you enjoy it. You may not be a soccer fan, but give it a look. They call it the world's beautiful game. I love it, grew up with it, and I hope you enjoy it. The world's eyes will be glued on North America, and especially the United States, as the World Cup final comes into play next month. I'm Jason Chaffetz, Fox News contributor and host of the Jason in the House podcast.
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17: I'm Dave Anthony. Fox News, a memorandum of understanding to end the conflict. And President Trump posted on Truth Social, let the oil flow. With the agreement reopening shipping in the Strait of Hormuz when it's signed, Fox's Trey Yingst reports from Tel Aviv.
18: A signing ceremony is set to take place on Friday in Geneva, Switzerland. Before the deal was signed, it was nearly derailed. The Israelis targeted Hezbollah with strikes in the Lebanese capital of Beirut. Iranian officials immediately vowed to respond with missile fire toward Israel. A diplomat with knowledge of the situation told Fox News that Qatari mediators stayed in Tehran conducting extensive negotiations coordinated with the United States. Vice President Vance described to Fox News what those final moments were like before the agreement was reached.
19: They assured us that they are not going to respond to the Israelis and they were going to sign this agreement.
17: The deal will extend the ceasefire 60 days, allowing for more nuclear negotiations with Iran, which the president says will not be allowed to build weapons. Oil prices falling on news of the agreement, down more than 5%. President Trump is in the air, flying to France, where he'll attend a G7 summit with other world leaders.
20: France has invited Saudi Arabia, the United Arab Emirates, and Qatar, all directly harmed by the Middle East conflict. Diplomats have told Reuters that one focus will be crisis management. President Trump has been frustrated by what he sees as a lack of European help with Iran.
17: Fox's Jonathan Savage. Before the president took off, it was fight night at the White House.
21: Welcome to UFC Freedom 250. Here is the president of the United States of America, Donald J.
17: On his 80th birthday, he watched fights from the UFC in a controversial octagon built on the White House lawn. Didn't end until around one of them this morning. And also they celebrated late into the night in the Carolinas. The Hurricanes shut out the Vegas Golden Knights to win the NHL Stanley Cup. 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
22: First, fair everywhere. This is a Wink traffic update.
23: Cape Coral drivers are in good shape this morning. Both the Midpoint and Cape Coral Bridge are moving well into Fort Myers. The Midpoint is seeing speeds in the upper 40s, while the Cape Coral Bridge is moving in the low 30s. You're making the crossing in just 1 to 2 minutes, and we're not tracking any crashes or major slowdowns across the river. Keeping Southwest Florida on the move, I'm Maria Regina Mendoza with Wink Traffic.
22: First Fair Everywhere. This is a Wink weather update.
1: Good Monday morning, everyone. We are starting off mild and quite a bit more humid for your Monday morning commute. Dry conditions are mainly in the forecast today, especially across our coastal communities. A few storms pop up farther inland today, but most of us staying very much so on the dry side this afternoon. Temperatures soar back to those seasonal highs, as we'll see those temperatures top out in the lower 90s today. The heat, though, builds day by day this week. We have that forecast today on Wink News. I'm Wink News Weather Authority Meteorologist Zach Malone.
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27: Good morning and welcome back. Monday, June 15, 2026. Jason Jones along with producer Rob. Hope you had an amazing weekend. It was a wild one to say the least, including last night, the UFC fight at the White House. How it ended, we'll tell you that coming up later on the show. I spent many hours. I am running very thin today because of that, but you know what? That doesn't matter. It's going to be a great show. The White House says, big news, breaking news, that we have a peace deal in Iran. We'll talk about that coming up later on. The SpaceX IPO launches. Did you get any, Rob, by the way?
28: I did not get any yet.
27: No. Alfie Townsend will cover this coming up at 7:35 this morning. Also, should there be a gubernatorial debate with the Republicans here in Florida? That's something we'll discuss coming up later on the show. AI facial recognition actually falsely arrest a Cape Coral resident and that. And then probably the biggest news of the weekend besides the UFC fight, which I believe is it was It had me in tears at the beginning. I just want you to know that. And we're going to talk about this later on. But I had tears in the beginning of that because I could feel the patriotism in America. I could feel it flowing through my veins. I saw the Blue Angels and the Thunderbirds do a flyover together, which was, as a child, I was born. I guess we're going to go here. As a child, I was born at the in Dayton, Ohio, home of Wright-Patterson Air Force Base, a massive air show at Wright-Patterson Air Force Base. And every year, there's a the Blue Angels. The next year, it's the Thunderbirds. Then it's Blue Angels. Then it's the Thunderbirds. And my uncle always had a tent there, and so we would always go there and be right along the airstrip and watch it in basically VIP status. And even after that, I would still go and just sit in regular seats because seeing the Thunderbirds and Blue Angels was always a big deal for me as a kid, a massive deal for me as a kid. So it took me right back to my childhood watching that flyover, and we'll get more into it coming up today on the show as we discuss it later on and get into it. But the Knicks have won!
0: Foul now, 4-point lead. Here comes Fox, 5 seconds remaining. Fox to Wemby. Wemby tries a three, puts it up, off the mark. Ananobi to rebound. It's over! It's over! Knick fans, this is not a dream. Your long, long wait has ended. Go ahead and cry. After 53 years, the Knicks are finally NBA champions once again.
27: 53 years New York waited to be a champion, NBA champion, win the title again, bring it on home to New York. What a moment for New York, like none other. Like they could truly feel that they wanted that. We felt the energy when Trump went to the game. It was a big deal. They won it. Game five, it was so massive. They should have celebrated it. Right, that's what goes down.
4: Yeah.
27: Yeah, but no, this is how it really goes down.
5: The NYPD says 5 school buses being used to transport people from a World Cup match in New Jersey were later set on fire. Investigators say 5 police cars were also damaged, and a 17-year-old was shot in the foot.
27: Wow.
5: Thankfully, he is expected to recover. As officers moved in to make arrests, people were caught hanging from streetlights and lampposts, and a total of 63 people were taken into custody, and several of them now face charges.
27: Well, there you go. Way to waste it away. New York, you waited 53 years for this moment, and the first thing you do is, after midnight, is get a teenager shot. The Knicks win. New York loses. That's what happens when you have these type of people going to the games. Lack of self-control. Once the final horn sounds, true champions know what they're doing. Right here in Southwest Florida, the Florida Everblades are going to bring home the Kelly Cup. Well, there's not going to be any riots in the streets. There's not going to be anybody doing it when the Panthers win, when the Lightning wins here in Florida. It's the type of people that go to the game, and where do those type of people come from? Broken homes that have a lack of guidance, a lack of and I would bet on it, a lack of a great father figure that taught them to respect law enforcement, how to celebrate wins and losses equally, because they lost their mind at game 2 and had a cop get injured and people get arrested, Rob.
4: Well, I mean, you get a 17-year-old shot, it's not only just shot, but shot in Times Square, the most heavily foot trafficked and heavily photographed place in the Western Hemisphere. This happens. New York City. Viva la New York. Great job, Knicks. Obviously, this is a handful of idiots and criminals that are ruining a once-in-a-generation sports moment for a city that's been waiting a long time to win a title. And this is how it gets marred. It's the same thing like they did in Ann Arbor when Michigan would win a title or they would win a big game and they'd go and they'd burn couches in the street. They'd make themselves look like a fool rather than being graceful winners and celebrating the way that they should be. I think also this reveals just serious failure of socialist and progressive policies that have been handed down in New York for decades now.
27: When you went right there and you started talking about Michigan and we're talking about New York, I was like, why is it that red states know how to be true champions and blue states do not? It's weird that is actually that line. That it's there, but What is the difference between the two? And the you know, family, faith, freedom, the things that Republicans stand for, racial divide, live off the government. I mean, understand, these are the two types of individuals that we are dealing with. And when you have two-parent homes, whether or not it could be a step-parent, you know, there's a as long as there's great co-parenting, that's all that matters. But it's all about parenting the kids. And for Florida especially, and I really want to drive it home, because the Kelly Cup right now, one more added, they only got to win one of the next two to bring the Kelly Cup back home to Southwest Florida. I'm talking about the Florida Everblades. And when we win that, and granted, we're talking about the Knicks compared to the Everblades, it's apples
4: and
27: oranges.
4: That's a very different crowd.
27: Right, yes. But at the same time, there won't be anybody getting arrested when the Panthers win, or even now. If the Lightning would win the Stanley Cup, they don't lose their mind in the streets. And Tampa is as blue as it gets when it comes
4: right.
27: to Florida.
4: But so, Tampa are still actually very graceful winners because
27: yes.
4: of the way that they handled the Super Bowl championship when Tom Brady brought it home for them in Tampa, which was epic, by the way. I mean, Tampa's always had great sports celebrations. I don't remember ever participating in anything sports-related in Tampa that turned violent or aggressive or criminal. It was always a good time.
27: Winning and losing is both a test of character. Character that is given to you by your role models in life, whether or not they may have been your coaches in some cases, because a lot of times coaches, we've talked about this before, will replace that father figure within a sports team. Didn't teach them the fact that the difference between winning and losing, and that no matter which way it is, you're humble, you're kind, and you understand what it means on both sides. I think it matters. And, you know, I watched a guy get kicked down wearing a Spurs jersey just coming home from the game, and he got mobbed. He's got to be in intensive care.
4: Incredible.
27: It got to be in intensive care.
4: And this is just a fan that showed up to support his team.
27: Right. And then, you know, so many others that were there celebrating. There was a guy that was leaving in a nice, like, you know, $200,000 car, and he was also a Spurs fan, and they were pouring water on him and throwing stuff inside his truck. Inside his car, burning the buses down. I mean, we could go down the list of things that I was watching, but it was wild to see a city that didn't know how to celebrate, but took this moment to not only tear their own city down, but by burning buses and tearing it down and jumping on police cars, but single-handedly going into businesses and destroying them as well. I saw five guys get destroyed on video. Just so many things that show the left is losing, and that there's needs to be two-parent homes.
4: Yeah, New York can't even get the basics right, even when it finally has something to celebrate.
27: AI facial recognition has falsely accused and had him arrested, a Cape Coral resident. We'll discuss it next on 92.5 Fox News.
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27: You're listening to Daybreak on 92.5 Fox News. I'm your host, Jason Jones, along with producer Rob. A Cape Coral man was falsely arrested last year because they said he was a child predator out of Jacksonville, and facial recognition had basically nailed him, and they had him good and locked in.
28: This morning, a Florida husband and father is suing multiple law enforcement agencies after being wrongfully arrested, he says, due to a flawed AI facial recognition technology. Police body camera video obtained by our affiliate Gulf Coast News showing the 2024 arrest outside Robert Dillon's home. Authorities were looking for a suspect who tried to lure a child at a restaurant in Jacksonville Beach, more than 300 miles away. Investigators submitted surveillance images of the suspect into a facial recognition program, which revealed a 93% match of facial features to Dillon. But not only was Dillon incorrectly identified, he's never even been to Jacksonville Beach.
27: So this story happened last year. His name is Robert Dillon. He's a crabber out of Cape Coral, married with a daughter, a guy working the Gulf Coast every day. Out there getting you those delicious blue crabs you love so much. And, yes, the ACLU is at it again and trying to cripple law enforcement and that useful tool of AI recognition. But, and we'll get into the other side of this in 1 second, but it's not that. What this is, this case is exactly what happens when you demoralize, when you litigate, when you start a defunding of the police and you get this type of mentality within that law enforcement agency, and they hand all of those police work straight to the machine. See, the machine is a tool. AI recognition, just a tool. And when you use that tool, along with maybe checking license plate readers, maybe checking phone records, maybe checking to see if Robert Dillon was even in Jacksonville at the time, maybe checking phone records, there's so many things you could do. Checking eyewitness statements, and including that facial recognition as one of those tools, then you've made a legitimate investigation, a probable cause arrest. But when the tool is the only thing being used, that is a lack of law enforcement follow-through and accountability.
4: Exactly. And confirmation bias is so dangerous no matter what the lead is, right? Any true detective, any true investigator will corroborate with others to make sure that they're getting the information right. You hit it on the head when you said it should just be a part of the larger tool set.
27: Right.
4: And that's exactly what it should be. This footage, even though it said what was the match, like 93%,
27: yeah.
4: Which is ridiculous, because this is probably low quality, grainy footage from some security camera somewhere. And I think that that's part of the problem here. You can't outsource judgment.
27: You can't. And this guy was in fear for his life. Understand what this has done to this guy. He said he didn't even think he was going to be able to come home.
1: I was basically telling him this is crazy. I have no idea who did this, but it's not me. To be accused of a heinous crime of that nature, I'm thinking I may not be coming back home.
27: Right. May not be coming back home. And let me... And before I get any constitutionalists, let me say, yes, you're right. Facial recognition used to track and monitor and randomly follow people is completely against the Constitution, against what we stand for. But when you're in the public space, you have no right to privacy. And if the AI recognition is being used as a tool, then it is being used properly. If it's being used to monitor, follow, and track people, that's a whole different story. And there is two sides of the sword here. And obviously, some are worried that if we're using it for one side, are we not using it for the other?
4: Indeed. And law enforcement should to take this as a lesson here. In Florida, their path forward, I think, through this is to, you've got to mandate training, first of all, and make sure that there is a general understanding and a almost even mandatory skepticism when it comes to any AI result that you're getting, using it again as a part of the tool. But I think it also needs to require independent corroboration for warrants. We need to keep high quality systems that work in law enforcement and investigation.
27: What happened?
4: What happened
27: in Jacksonville where they're like, hey, look, we got this guy?
4: Jacksonville's got a lot of things wrong lately.
27: Issued up. Send the warrant out. We got this guy.
4: I mean, this is the city that has the gun registry.
27: ChatGPT got it. They found it.
4: Yeah.
27: They got him. They found him on the internet. We're good. Let's go.
4: It's crazy.
27: What are they?

0: arrest for being a child predator on his record. Look,
1: nice
0: the ACLU
1: job,
0: out there trying to cripple law enforcement, yes, they're going to continue to try to stop the use of AI recognition across the board. But when used properly and when used in conjunction with proper police investigations, then it's the perfect tool in the toolbox. But it has to be... It needs a third party. You're right. It needs a third party regulator, somebody who's going to know that that particular recognition is being used properly and it's not being maliciously used.
1: I mean, we're also already dealing with rogue judges, are we not? Judges that don't adhere to the law, that interpret it in such a way that has bias, and it's the same thing. They might have looked up this guy's voter record, see that he voted against them, and be like, well...
0: I certainly hope they didn't do that.
1: Probable cause.
0: Right, but you know what? When they use only nothing but facial recognition, who knows what they did to actually give this guy the lockup. So we'll follow this story as it goes through the courts, and we'll find out what the official outcome is. I have reached out to Robert himself and asked him to talk to us on the show, and maybe we'll get him here to discuss it with us one-on-one on Daybreak. It could be an interesting conversation. But Cape Coral... It's not just the guy getting arrested in Jacksonville from Cape Coral. How about a 21-year-old? He's living in the woods, Rob. Some people like to live in the woods. There's nothing wrong with that as long as you're on your own property and you live in the woods. What you can't do is live in the woods and make pipe bombs.
1: Really?
0: And you're just not allowed to do that.
1: Huh.
0: And so upon an investigation and looking through homeless encampments, there were 7 pipe bombs discovered. We're going to tell you this whole story and more coming up next here on Daybreak. Thanks for hanging out with us. 92.5 Fox News.

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4: Fox News, I'm CJ Papa. President Trump of Truth Social posting about the peace agreement with Iran. This great deal will bring peace and security to the whole region. But it didn't come without some tense moments, as Fox's Trey Inks from Tel Aviv explains.
5: Before the deal was signed, it was nearly derailed. The Israelis targeted Hezbollah with strikes in the Lebanese capital of Beirut. Iranian officials immediately vowed to respond with missile fire toward Israel.

0: Israel.
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1: Signing ceremony set for Friday in Switzerland. Oil prices down big this morning. President Trump is traveling to the massive three-day G7 summit that takes place in France. 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
4: First, fair everywhere. This is a Wink traffic update.
5: Heads up, drivers. I'm tracking two crashes this morning. One of them is at Joel Boulevard and East 14th Street. Traffic is still moving, but you may see some delays as you make your way into work this morning. We're also watching a serious crash on State Road 82 westbound just before Gator Slough Road. If you're making the drive toward Fort Myers, give yourself a few extra minutes and be prepared for slowdowns, guys. Speeds are in the teens on those west and eastbound lanes this morning. But we're going to continue to monitor both locations and bring you any updates as soon as they come in. Keeping Southwest Florida on the move, I'm Maria Regina Mendoza with Wink Traffic.
4: First fair everywhere. This is a Wink weather update.
6: Good Monday morning, everyone. We are starting off mild and quite a bit more humid for your Monday morning commute. Dry conditions are mainly in the forecast today, especially across our coastal communities. A few storms pop up farther inland today, but most of us staying very much so on the dry side this afternoon. Temperatures soar back to those seasonal highs, as we'll see those temperatures top out in the lower 90s today. The heat, though, builds day by day this week. We have that forecast today on Wink News. I'm Wink News Weather Authority meteorologist Zach Malott.
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0: Welcome back to Daybreak on 92.5 Fox News, Right All Along. I'm your host, Jason Jones, along with producer Rob. On this Monday morning, a 21-year-old in Cape Coral was building some bombs in the woods. Wink News has got the story for us.
1: Lee County deputies were searching the wooded area for a wanted person when they stumbled upon something else. Investigators say they found several suspected explosive devices inside a homeless campsite. As deputies looked closer, they say some of those devices appeared to be modified with BBs, pellets, and paper clips.
0: They arrested 21-year-old Joshua Mark Antley, who was arrested after admitting he actually built them. And here is the Lee County Sheriff's actually discovering the encampment.
2: It almost looks like it has a fuse or something on the bottom of it. Bomb squad out here, dude. I don't know. Yeah, because all these pipes here, too. Let's pull up.
3: Day shift stumbled upon a homeless camp. It looks like it's all booby-trapped, and it looks like there might be pipe bombs and stuff here.
0: So here he comes, riding up on his bike on his way to his camp. Why, there's a bunch of sheriff deputies all around. They get him. They talk to him. This is the confrontation.
4: What happened?
5: Some little incident in the woods.
4: Anything that would cause concern that might go boom for any reason?
6: I'm asking you, if I send one of my guys down there and say, hey, pick this up, is it going to blow up on them? Or is it freaking something I need to be worried about?
7: If they put a fire to it, it won't do nothing.
6: To your knowledge?
7: To my knowledge.
6: Where would you have made this kind of stuff?
7: There's the camp in there.
6: Okay. Well, trust me, I already knew that. But I wanted to see if you're going to start telling the truth or not.
7: Yeah.
0: If you put fire to it, that's igniting the bomb. That means it is a ready explosive device that this 21-year-old had ready to go. And Sheriff Carmen Marcino made it clear this kind of dangerous behavior has no place here in Lee County. And his team moved fast to get them off the streets. And look, on the surface, this is just another young guy, too much time on his hand, not enough supervision. When parents check out, schools don't teach, kids connected to devices. But that's just not totally the case. We're raising we're failing to raise children who understand purpose and internal sense of restraint and are ready to become that 21-year-old that's having hobbies and interests and aren't just consuming content and traveling a bit and possibly inviting friends on road trips, enjoying the freedom of responsibility as your responsibility in life is just beginning. Instead, this man lacked any guidance in his life whatsoever that would teach him anything. This is just like the kids in New York and what's going on there, except for now, we are right here at home. What happened to this man? And, you know, the summer job rate is where I really want to take this to, because if you talk about summer jobs, you ever have a summer job, Rob?
8: Of course I did.
0: You had a summer job? What was your first summer job ever? Do you remember it?
8: Flipping burgers at Wendy's.
0: All right, my first summer job was Throckmorton's, and it was a nursery, and I was throwing bags of manure for an entire summer for $2.85 an hour.
8: Oof.
0: But I wanted summer money,
8: yeah.
0: And I did what I had to do get that summer money.
8: That's right.
0: Well, now those jobs are down from 800 to 1,000 last year to 790,000 this year, and far below where they were in 2013 at 1.3 million. Now, you don't have kids with the desire to go get a summer job. They would rather spend their summers getting into trouble, teen takeovers, things like that. This starts at home. And the second my kids are 16, they're encouraged. And matter of fact, they're almost put on the spot to go get the job. You have to have some kind of job. Now, they kind of work for me now, so it kind of helps them find that job. But nonetheless, they understand the responsibility. And one day, I believe that this responsibility that I'm teaching my 15-year-old daughter, who is way more mature than this 21-year-old man, will be able to run my company one day. And I firmly believe that because I'm teaching those core values to the kids. And I think somewhere in life, this value wasn't taught to him.
8: Yeah, obviously a failure of the system or of the family unit or whatever for this guy. But kudos to the Lee County Sheriff's Office for the proactive law enforcement here. Great job, men and women of LCSO. I look at this as more of, is this guy a lone wolf that could cause chaos? Because if we remember, it was just a couple of months ago, Rolbert Jochen or Joaquin or whatever, the guy that killed the woman at D&D on MLK with a hammer was a homeless guy at a homeless camp who acted as a lone wolf. Nobody knew who he was or anything like that, and he killed somebody. Now, you got this guy in the woods building frag grenades. Is there something deeper here? Is he a sleeper cell? I know that sounds very conspiratorial, but just... The fact that this guy knows how to make frag grenades in the woods is alarming.
0: Right. The fact that he has the ability to do that, but hasn't used it for the power of good, hasn't found a way to take his knowledge and turn it into something that actually benefits society.
8: And it's going to cause harm to somebody.
0: Right.
8: Somebody is going to get hurt or killed.
0: Right. And when you... And you touched on it, the homeless encampments and these wild people living in our homeless encampments. But this guy had 7 explosive devices that he said, by the way, were he built to scare away birds.
8: Yeah, ridiculous.
0: And I built these to scare away birds with BBs and paper clips and other shrapnel inside of them. To scare away birds. That was that excuse is almost insulting to law enforcement, insulting to all Southwest Florida residents, and especially those of Cape Coral and the ones that are living right across.
5: Something like that in a very quiet community going unnoticed is very disturbing.
9: It's a little bit scary that, you know, and what would happen if they decided to throw something over my fence that might explode?
1: The sheriff's office says Antley told detectives they were meant to scare away animals.
9: I'd rather have the animals here than people that I don't know what they're doing.
0: Well, we'd all would rather have animals than people building bombs in our woods. So I agree with that resident from Wink News that got that story for us. You know, I think we have an issue, and you touched on it, Rob, and that is these homeless encampments. And who are living in these? And how many fractured youth do we have living in homeless encampments across Southwest Florida?
8: Than we know.
0: You know, I remember a story that I did when I was doing the Cold Case podcast, that there was a man that was homeless, and he was robbing to stay alive, and the family wanted to help him, but he was strung out on drugs, and he was like an all-star athlete in high school, got a full-ride scholarship.
8: Such a shame.
0: And then got hooked on drugs and ended up in a homeless encampment right here in Southwest Florida, and eventually dead. And that's just wild because his family wanted to help him. I think we have to make sure that we don't have fractured youth, sleeper cells, or even criminals and illegals inside all of these homeless encampments. And it may be time for a task force to actually go straight after that artery of what's going on here in Southwest Florida.
8: I mean, maybe even just having a few officers go and just now, interview some of these people.
0: We have that. We have that.
8: Okay.
0: They have community outreach.
8: Gotcha.
0: The community is Community Resource Unit, the CRU, I think is what it is. They do that. And if you're out begging for a sign, they'll pull you over. They don't take them to jail. They try to take them to shelter first. They try to get them help. They always try to assist in the bettering of them. A lot of them don't want the shelter. They don't want the food at the shelter because they have to live by the rules of the shelter.
8: Yeah, of
0: and
8: course.
0: They don't want to do that. They want to live in some kind of society that says they don't have any rules.
8: You don't have a home. I mean, it sucks. But... I mean, not of course, obviously, nobody really outside of the military needs explosive devices. If this guy has friends, there could be more of these out there somewhere. And before you light me up, yes, I understand that there are civilian applications to explosives. You know, I'm thinking miners, excavators, demolition.
0: I'm not talking about them.
8: I'm
0: not going to get you. I get it. I understand completely.
8: There's a few of our listeners out there that'll light me right up for this. And, of course, pyrotechnicians, too. So what's the guy's real manifesto? I don't know. Is this a failure of the system? I think you're right. And is there something deeper going on? I think we're not quite there yet.
0: And JD just texted in, by the way, and he says this right here. He goes, well, if he was trying to protect his own property, well, he was living in a homeless encampment in the woods of Cape Coral.
8: Yeah, he doesn't own that property.
0: I would be willing to bet it's not his property, and he doesn't own it, and he's living in there.
8: Yeah.
0: And I think about that a lot when I drive down the road.
8: Can you get a plot in the woods homesteaded to you, Jason?
0: I don't know. If I owned just the woods, can I just live in there on my property, like without
8: not pay taxes?
0: Right. But I definitely couldn't build bombs, whether or not it was there to protect my own property. Building explosive devices with shrapnel in this inside is illegal in this state and pretty much in this country. What the Lee County sheriffs did was the right thing. They handled the situation, and this this problem that we have where kids were, you know, they're connected to their devices. They're not encouraged to get summer jobs. They're not taught accountability. They're not taught the fact that they can use their brain and their skills for something so much greater. So much greater. Somebody failed them. Parent, teacher, someone in their lives. Friend. Sometimes just being a good friend is all that matters.
8: All it needs.
0: Right. The MAGA Minute is up next on Daybreak, 92.5 Fox News.
10: It gets more insane by the day. 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
22: You know, I think people sort of assume that we, you know, I'm sitting around figuring out whether I'm going to run for president, whether I'm not going to run for president. I really, the way that I make decisions is I try not to make them until I absolutely must. And right now, I'm doing a really good job, I think, for the American people. I'm trying to do a great job for the American people, and that's what I'm focused on. And I really don't ever want my thought about a future job, whether it's president or anything else, to make me a worse vice president. And the way to do that is to keep my attention on the job that I have right now. When I make a decision, what am I thinking about? Am I thinking about what's good for my political future 3 years down the road? Or am I thinking about what's good for the American people right now? To do this job the right way, you have to be thinking about what's good right now. I can't be a crappy vice president because I'm so worried about my political future. I just got to do a good job right now. The politics will take care of itself.
0: That's right. The politics will take care of itself. That's J.D. Vance once again asked again, are you going to run for... Yes, he's undoubtedly going to run for president. Let me give that answer to all press. They never have to ask it again. He is, yes, he is going to run for president. But he is doing what not many other politicians, a lot of politicians get elected. They start worrying about where they're going to go next. They start worrying about what they're going to say that's going to affect that coming up next, where they're going to go, the relationships they're in, how's that going to affect my campaign in the future. J.D. Vance is doing the exact opposite. He's showing you. And like I've said on this show before, one of the greatest vice presidents we've ever had is doing a great job, doing the work, standing in when it needs to be stand in, and being the person that not only is just a face, but actually somebody getting the job done for America. He's working on that first before he worries about anything else. And that decision will get done, but not before this job is done.
8: Yeah, JD's doing the job, and he has the luxury to do the job. Obviously, we know JD's going to launch a campaign for president. We'll look at that in the next election cycle. That's still a ways down the road, right? There's no point on having to focus on that now. JD knows that he's going to run, and JD knows that he'll be able to launch a successful campaign as the Trump presidency gets sunset.
0: And yes, he's going to run. Yes, Marco's going to be very close to him. Yes, it's feasibly possible that it'll be those two. But while we're...
8: Yeah, they're number one and number two on the bench, undoubtedly.
0: Absolutely. But let's do this job to the best of my ability so that I am undoubtedly the choice because I did this job so well. Choose me on my merit, not because I have a connection or because I've had the greatest relationship with somebody or I said the greatest talking point you ever heard in your life, but because I got work done.
8: Yeah, JD's still building that resume.
0: He showed up first for this peace deal that we're going to talk about later on. He was there quick, rolled in there like there was an urgency at the White House.
8: Well,
0: like
8: I think JD's had a role to play in that whole process.
0: He's had a role to play in the entire process.
8: Yeah.
0: Unlike Kamala Harris, unlike Joe Biden, neither one of those, when they were vice president, I'm not talking about Biden, same thing, so no difference, but neither one of those vice presidents ever did anything.
8: Right.
0: Now you have one that's doing the job. We should be proud as Americans, as proud as I was last night when I got tears and bawling from my eyes. My wife had to run to the store. She asked me to go. I said, I'm going to go. She looks over. She goes, you're giddy like a little five-year-old boy. I'm not going to take you away from this. Enjoy your moment. Because I was enjoying that moment. That's what's happening. Live in the now. Worry about the future later. Let politics take care of itself. And it always does.
8: Indeed. And Kamala was assigned border czar in how many days did it take before she went to the border?
0: Once she was running for office.
8: I mean,
0: once that mattered. That's exactly my point.
8: Pretty
0: boy,
8: clear
0: you just
8: contrast.
0: Nailed it home. She didn't have to. She never went to the border until it mattered for her vice presidential campaign. I mean, for her presidential campaign. When she knew that she was going to run for president, she started showing up to do the
8: doing
0: job that she
8: ops.
0: Should have been done forever.
2: What
0: right.
2: do you mean I haven't gone to the border?
0: Right.
8: I'm here. You see my pictures.
0: Right. How close do we have to get? I'm just curious. How close?
8: Didn't all Glenn right. Beck have like a countdown on right. on his radio show?
0: Ooh,
8: for? And I
0: man.
8: Think he just gave up after 400 some odd days.
0: But that is what's happening right before your very eyes. The media will continually pressure our vice president into trying to distract him from the core task at hand, the mission at hand. And until that mission is done, we're not going to get an answer to that. From him. Not for at least another year and a half.
8: That's because
0: 2 years.
8: We already know he's going to run. It's
0: right.
8: the press that refuses to accept
0: right.
8: the truth. That's why they keep
0: what?
8: Asking it.
0: What did you say? I didn't hear you. I didn't hear what you said. What did you say?
8: Right.
0: Right. I'm just playing the press's role. Debate or not to debate? That is the question we'll get into next on Daybreak.
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23: Let the oil flow. I'm Dave Anthony, Fox News. That's what President Trump posted on Truth Social after working on a deal with Iran that'll reopen shipping through the Strait of Hormuz, dropping oil prices down more than 5% this morning. Vice President Vance tells Fox,
24: we are now at a place here where we can say with confidence they're not going to get a nuclear weapon.
23: The vice president plans to be in Geneva Friday to sign the agreement with Iran, but Fox's Trey Inks reports from Tel Aviv it's not the final deal.
25: This is just the beginning. There is going to be a 60-day window. I spoke with a diplomat familiar with the situation who indicated this week in Doha, Qatar, both sides are going to have representatives and work out some of the technical details toward the signing and then ultimately these other negotiations to hammer out the final agreement on the nuclear issue.
23: Getting Israel to stop attacking Hezbollah in Lebanon was a major part of the agreement for Iran, but former President Obama, who had worked out a deal with Iran in 2015 that President Trump canceled later, tells ABC News,
26: it is doubtful that any agreement that arises is going to be significantly different.
23: President Trump's now flying to France to meet with world leaders at a summit of G7 countries who did not support or help the U.S. in the fight against Iran.
27: In the meantime, though, the European leaders have two other issues on top of mind outside of reopening the Strait of Hormuz.
23: Fox's Aisha Hosni in Geneva, where the president will briefly stop first.
27: But the Russia war against Ukraine and the Gaza rebuilding is on top of mind for these G7 leaders.
23: Before he left, President Trump was up late celebrating his 80th birthday watching UFC fights in an octagon built on the White House lawn. Champions were also crowned on ice.
28: Carolina
23: final call on ABC after the Hurricane shut out the Golden Knights. 3-0 in Vegas in Game 6 of the NHL Stanley Cup Final. 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
1: First, fare everywhere. This is a Wink traffic update.
5: Good morning. If you're heading out on the major roadways, things are looking great. I-75 is all clear through Charlotte, Lee, and Collier counties with no major crashes to report. Traffic is moving along well, both in those south and northbound lanes. US 41 is also clear this morning. We're not tracking any crashes or significant delays. Keeping Southwest Florida on the move, I'm Maria Regina Mendoza with Wink Traffic.
1: First, fare everywhere. This is a Wink weather update.
6: Good Monday morning, everyone. We are starting off mild and quite a bit more humid for your Monday morning commute. Dry conditions are mainly in the forecast today, especially across our coastal communities. A few storms pop up farther inland today, but most of us staying very much so on the dry side this afternoon. Temperatures soar back to those seasonal highs, as we'll see those temperatures top out in the lower 90s today. The heat, though, builds day by day this week. We have that forecast today on Wink News. I'm Wink News Weather Authority Meteorologist Zach Malak.
0: Hey folks, Jason Jones from 92.5 Fox News. I gotta tell you about something that's completely changed my life at 54 years old. 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
11: Last year, I had back pain radiating down my right leg. 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
0: Welcome back to Daybreak here on 92.5 Fox News. I'm your host, Jason Jones, along with Rob, producer, on this beautiful Monday morning, kicking off the second hour, to debate or not to debate. Should the gubernatorial Republicans have a debate before the primary? That is the question that we're going to ask to you today. 239-479-5592. That's 239-479-5592. Should there be a debate for the governor's office when it comes to the Republicans? Here's what DeSantis has to say about it when he was asked, should there be a debate, Governor?
13: Yeah, there should be a debate. They said they were going to do a debate. They didn't put out the criteria publicly. I don't think the RPOF ever voted on any type of criteria. I've heard secondhand what the criteria was. I wouldn't have qualified when I ran in 18 for what they were trying to do. And so it's counterproductive when you try to engineer an outcome because you need a coalition of voters to do well.
0: The party, the Republican Party of Florida, set thresholds for debate participation, at least 10% in-party poll, at least $10 million raised, and more than 10,000 donors. Only Representative Byron Donalds has met those criteria so far, so no debate is scheduled. Now, the discussion has really started to become one that people want to talk about. Now, when it comes to Byron Donalds, and I'm, you know what? Let's let Byron tell you exactly the way it is and the way I feel as well. Listen to Byron. This is him.
14: Number one, campaigns are competitions. They're not charities. You know, what my opponents are looking for is for me to elevate them. Let's just be very clear about what this is. They want to use the platform that I would give them just so they could attack me. When the truth is, they've had months to campaign. They've not been able to get any traction whatsoever. The polls have steadily reflected that.
0: Right. And goes on and mic drops it here real quick. Here, you listen to this.
14: Now, they're quite frankly, they're whining and they're complaining because they want to have a platform. So now you're saying, why should I should give them a platform so they could just attack me? You know, that doesn't make any sense. Look, if they were close, if we were all in striking distance and we were battling it out, of course we would go debate. But when you're up 45 points, that just doesn't make much sense. There's no participation trophies in politics. You have to earn it. And in Florida, we don't believe in DEI. We don't believe in that. You got to earn your position here. And quite frankly, they just haven't earned it. And
0: quite frankly, they just haven't earned it. Let me say when it, you know, Byron started first. He was the first one out of the gate to announce he was going to run for governor. He was endorsed by Trump very early in on that. I've seen him knocking on doors. I've seen him go from county to county to county. I've seen this guy fly from D.C. and come back and be right in someone's house. Matter of fact, we asked him last week what he would be if he was going to be at the UFC 250. And he's like, no, I'm campaigning. I'm in the middle. I've got to take my weekends when I'm not making laws to get out and campaign and shake hands and kiss babies. And that's the game. And when you're so far ahead, you just don't give them a chance to get on that platform and just find a way to single you out. And if you don't believe that's what they're doing, here we go. Let me give you James Fishbag.
15: I have said time and again, we need to have debates. And on the way over here, I heard from an executive at the CBS affiliate in Jacksonville that we are having a debate on July 15th, whether Byron Donalds shows or not. And I implored them, leave that podium up there with Byron Donalds placard to show the voters of Florida that the guy who wants to be your next governor is unwilling to answer tough questions on the record. That's all you need to know about Byron Donalds.
0: It's only about Byron. He didn't mention Jay Collins. He didn't mention Paul Renner. He just wants to go after the front runner because he needs that boost. He needs that help. I think Byron is standing firm on no participation trophies. You don't deserve the debate, but I have a feeling by your look in your face, Rob, you disagree.
8: 239-479-5592 if you want to join the conversation here. Listen, open debate strengthens the nominee. This forces candidates to defend their records. We know Byron is good. If Byron really is as good as we know he is, he would have no fear stepping on the stage and eviscerating somebody like James Fishback.
0: 46% says I'm in the lead.
8: No, no, no. You talk for a while. Listen.
0: All right.
8: Florida's conservative transformation succeeded because leaders like DeSantis challenged the establishment, and they won. They won arguments in public, not because the party smoothed the path, right? He forged through this. He had a tough battle, a tough campaign, not only in the primary, but also
0: in the general,
8: Ron DeSantis.
0: Oh, yeah. Did he debate? Did he debate other Republicans the first time around?
8: I don't remember. It was a long time ago when he was elected. But the fact of the matter is he challenged the establishment and he won. Ron DeSantis won at a time when Florida was pretty purple, right? And then there was a very definitive conservative victory. Ron DeSantis was elected by a few points and then had this major sprawl over the last 8 to 10 years where Florida has become blood red. Because guys like DeSantis were not afraid to stand up and challenge the establishment.
0: And guys like Byron.
8: And that's exactly what I think the governor's doing now, is he's challenging the state party, saying, look, guys, let them fight it out.
0: Right.
8: Let's get some salt on the road here.
0: He also said this.
13: This whole notion that the party should control debates is ridiculous. You don't need the party to control. They have no authority to control debates. We did a debate when I was running 18. We did one on Fox News and had nothing to do with I think the party was involved in terms of like getting people to attend, but we did it. They put it on TV. And so you can do something like that having nothing to do with the party.
0: It has everything to do with the party. That never happened, just so we're aware. I could not find one video, one news clip of DeSantis and other Republicans having a debate before his first run as governor here in Florida. I didn't see one. Now, did he have a debate with Gillum? Yes. Did he have a debate before that, before the primary? No, he did not. There was no debate at all. Now, that's because, you know why? He was a front runner. Florida wanted him to be the governor. We wanted him. We liked what he had to offer, liked what he had to say. We were ready to stand behind him, and we stood behind him. He had an enormous lead then, just like Byron has now. I don't believe that Byron should have to do the debate. I don't think it has to happen. If he chose to do it because he knows, like you said, would mop the floor with them, absolutely, then he can do that. But that's his choice, and by him choosing not to, that's his right as well, especially when you are in first place by 37 games.
8: Vigorous, unscripted debate is how you produce battle-tested leaders. Jason, I've even seen your transformation on this program over the last year, where you've had an opportunity to learn, grow, and you've become a stellar debater in that time, too. It produces results, and I think shutting it down undercuts the grassroots energy that allowed the Republican movement to rise in Florida.
0: Well, what do you think? Do you are you on Team Rob or Team Jason today? No, 239-479-5592. I always love when we have a different approach on things. And when look, debate is great. A debate is wonderful. I think if there's only two people running, then a debate is necessary. When you have 37 people running and you open the debate to anybody that doesn't have that threshold, then you have to open a debate for all 37 people. I mean, how many Republicans are really running besides the ones that we know? There's got to be another 10 or 11 that are running behind the scenes that we don't even know about.
8: Now, listen, I will yield one thing here. And I just think back to the presidential GOP debates where there's like 9, 10, 11 candidates on stage. That's not really a debate, unfortunately. I think that there's ways to make this happen.
0: 239-479-5592. 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Should Byron Donalds debate the others? That's the conversation we're having directly here on Daybreak today. 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
0: Welcome back to Daybreak on 92.5 Fox News. I'm your host, Jason Jones, along with producer Rob. We're talking about the gubernatorial race and whether or not the Republicans should have a debate prior to the primary. And it's about whether we respect earned success or whether we force equal outcomes no matter how much work you put in. And there has been thresholds put in by the Republican Party of Florida. Only one candidate meets that threshold, and that's because, according to polls across the country, 54% to 8%. He's got a 46% lead in one poll, 39 points in another, 45 points in another, 31 in another, 41 in another, 37 in another, 42 in another. These are all different polls, 39 in another, 25 in another, and only one, the University of North Florida, has him neck to neck with Casey DeSantis, who isn't even running. So irrelevant when it comes to that. But what are your thoughts on it? Real quick, you had one more.
8: How about even just the top two? You know, Florida didn't become the success story it is by letting party leader insiders pre-select winners.
0: Right.
8: How about just the top two? Byron and Jay Collins.
0: Right.
8: Come on.
0: But he's not the number two.
8: I would love to see that, though.
0: Right. 239-479-5592. Should they debate Victor from Naples? Go ahead. You're on 92.5 Fox News. Thoughts?
1: Jason, thank you very much. I appreciate you taking my call. What I believe is that we here in the state of Florida should have the best possible governor running our state. With that said, if Byron is so far ahead, then what does he have to be afraid of? Why doesn't he just put everything out in the open and then the people can decide? I feel like this is like the Democratic DEI, where they just put out a candidate and you have to vote on him because they said so.
0: No, that's the exact opposite of what you're saying, just for the record. DEI is saying that every candidate deserves an equal share, no matter how much work they've put in. And the bottom line is Byron Donalds put in the most work, started quicker, and handled the job sooner.
1: Well, why is it that they don't allow the people to actually hear everybody that's running and then let the people decide instead of the Republican Party?
0: You do get to decide at the primary. You do get to decide at the primary. And when it comes to the debate, that it is what it is. They didn't meet the threshold. It is what it is.
1: I just understand. Ron DeSantis pushed the no tax for Florida. And, you know, right now, as soon as the Senate got it, they changed up a lot of things and they took out a lot of things.
0: All right, hold on. We're getting sidetracked. We're getting sidetracked. I appreciate you, buddy. Let's go now over to line number two. I got John from Fort Myers. Go ahead, John. You're on 92.5 Fox News.
5: Yeah, I agree with most of what Rob said. I'd also like to throw in the point that I thought it was a bad look for President Trump in 2024 not to want to debate the other Republican candidates. I think it would be good for Byron Donalds to debate. He said he doesn't stand to gain anything because you just have people who would be saying negative things about him. I don't necessarily agree. I think if there were debates in 2024, people would have backed Trump and shown their support for Trump. And I think it would be a good idea to see what other candidates back Byron Donalds. And, you know, we don't know who's going to be lieutenant. I don't know much about Republican politics in the state of Florida. It'd be nice to see the other candidates and who's available for what. And, you know, if Byron Donalds has to appoint a lieutenant governor, maybe it's one of those people who'd be on the stage. We don't know any of that. Let's see them.
0: You know, I kind of, you know what, I appreciate it. You know, there's another side of this real quick. You know, you said maybe the top two. Maybe let everyone that's not Byron debate. That way you can find out who the number two is.
8: You know, you could do
0: maybe
8: that,
0: maybe who the number two is. Let it do what Fishback said. All of them can go show up to that debate, have a debate, find out who number two is.
8: Fishback's made it pretty clear.
0: Number two in the poll, I call them McLaughlin Associates. Number two in the Change Research poll. Number two in the Fabrizio Lee's. Now, he's way behind, but he's still number two. Only Renner is in the Stetson University poll, and then Fishback is right back at it. This man is second place in a lot of these polls and is trending that way.
8: I mean, I wouldn't mind seeing some of the others. It would be nice to know a little bit more about Jay Collins and what he wants to do. I know that he's campaigning, but we've tried to get Jay Collins on our program, and we've not been successful at that. So I would love to hear more. Now, the other side of this, too, is debates. If they actually have one, we'll see who's brave enough to come to the table.
0: Listen, here's the problem. A debate is going to do one thing. It's going to put Byron on a stage. It's going to put the other, however many you allow, by whatever threshold you got to allow, because there has to be a threshold. There's way too many to let them all on
8: stage.
0: Yeah,
8: you can't let like 10 candidates on
0: stage.
8: So
0: you let them up on stage. All of them are going to have a beef with Byron, because he's the front runner.
8: Sure.
0: They're not going to have a beef with what's going on in Florida. They're not going to have a beef with anything that's going on inside Change. Their whole beef with B will Byron. It'll be a party teardown, not a party build. And I've always said that when everyone, now, just for the record, he handled the CD19 debate, and I'm sure you will hear about that coming up with Trey later on today, who was on that stage. And if Trey has this the same discussion later on his show with The Drive at 5, then he would say the same exact thing. Like, he's a great debater, but I'm wondering how where he stands on it. A lot of people. But let's go now. Lance from Naples, go ahead. You're on 92.5 Fox News. Go ahead.

0: I'm going to tell you why. It's because Fishback runs Incubate Debate. This is literally an organization that's nationwide teaching high school kids how to debate. He's good. So he has everything to gain from debating Byron Donalds. Byron Donalds has nothing but losing if he does it.
1: Right.
0: So why would he want to?
1: It is a right. But you think they still? You still think they should debate?
0: No.
1: You do not. All right.
0: I mean, it'd be great to see, but no, because it's just going to help Fishback. And my personal opinion of him is he's a con man. But
1: oh, he is a con man. He's been lying since he stepped up. I mean, that's what we can't. The first interview he ever did after announcing his campaign was here on Daybreak. It's on our podcast. You can go hear it, where he actually spits out at least two lies.
2: Yeah, he lied to us.
1: That we have proven to be lies since that interview. And one of them is the fact that lawsuit is settled with his previous employer, which is not true.
0: Oh, yeah, no.
1: He's still going through that.
0: Yeah,
1: right. Well, I appreciate you.
0: He's a complete con man.
1: All
0: but,
1: right.
0: Yeah, I appreciate you.
1: Thanks, Lance. Thanks for calling in. 239-479-5592 is the phone number. Chuck, go ahead. We got about 30 seconds.
3: Always 30 seconds, Jason. Listen, I agree with everybody. I agree with all the different positions. Rob's position, your position, Byron's position. But I think that debates are just what everybody's been talking about. It's just, or you, I guess, Jason, make a valid point where it's just, bad mouthing people.
1: Right. That's the thing you got to think about, Chuck. It is wild out there. We'll get back into this debate conversation later on. Alfie Townsend joins us next. Let's talk the straight opening. On the phone with me right now is Dave Meister from Floor Meisters. Dave, welcome to the show. Let's talk a little bit about your remodeling of your wood showroom.
4: Thanks, Jason. Yeah, we are remodeling the wood showroom. We're doing inset in wood by Mirage. It's absolutely gorgeous, and we can make it the width, the length, the way you want it.
1: That sounds beautiful. 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Is that true, Dave?
4: Yes, we did. We got at least 20 rolls of carpet in. We have some Berbers, some plushes, and then we have a couple of them that are so unique, I can't even explain it. You got to see it to believe it.
1: 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Don't forget to tell them Jason Jones from 92.5 Fox News sent you. Thanks, Dave.
4: You bet. Thank you.
5: Hi, I'm Judge Amanda Levy Reese. Governor Ron DeSantis appointed me to the circuit court bench because he trusts that I am a constitutional conservative who will always uphold the law as written and never legislate from the bench. And as a circuit court judge, you can trust that I will always apply the law fairly and consistently based on the Constitution. I currently preside over Unified Family Court, where I serve children and families through some of the most difficult times of their lives. I'm Amanda Levy Reese, and as a Southwest Florida native, I understand the values of our community. I'm honored to have earned the endorsements of all five Southwest Florida sheriffs, along with our state attorney and public defender. I also have the support of business and community leaders across Southwest Florida who trust my integrity and commitment to service. I'm Amanda Levy Reese. Being a judge is the honor of a lifetime. I'm asking for your vote to keep a constitutional conservative on the bench. Governor DeSantis trusts me, and you can too. Paid by Amanda Levy Reese for Circuit Court Judge.
6: Rattling cages from city halls to beltway backrooms. This is 92.5 Fox News. Right all along.
7: Fox News. I'm Therese Crowley. President Trump on Air Force One for France after securing a peace deal with Iran on his 80th birthday.
8: After more than 100 days in a state of war, there is an agreement between the United States and Iran. President Trump posting on True Social overnight saying, quote, the great deal will bring peace and security to the whole region.
7: Fox's Trey Yingston in Tel Aviv, signing ceremony Friday in Geneva. Vice President Vance spells out the nuclear ban to Fox.
9: Not just pursue a nuclear weapon, but procure or try to buy a nuclear weapon as well.
7: Ending the U.S. blockade, opening the Strait of Hormuz if there's no hitch. The Freedom 250 concert and UFC cage fight on the White House lawn came off despite stormy D.C. weather, but 11 skydivers and their pilot killed in a fiery plane crash, leaving Butler, Missouri noon Sunday. This plane suddenly turned around for an unknown reason. 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

0: traffic update.
1: Good morning. If you're heading into downtown Fort Myers, things are looking very nice. The Edison Bridge is running at about 44 miles per hour, while the Caloosahatchee Bridge is moving around 40 miles per hour. Both crossings are showing just a two-minute drive into Fort Myers. No crashes or major delays to report. Keeping Southwest Florida on the move, I'm Maria Regina Mendoza with Wink Traffic.
0: First fare everywhere. This is a Wink weather update.
2: Good Monday morning, everyone. We are starting off mild and quite a bit more humid for your Monday morning commute. Dry conditions are mainly in the forecast today, especially across our coastal communities. A few storms pop up farther inland today, but most of us staying very much so on the dry side this afternoon. Temperatures soar back to those seasonal highs, as we'll see those temperatures top out in the lower 90s today. The heat, though, builds day by day this week. We have that forecast today on Wink News. I'm Wink News Weather Authority meteorologist Zach Malott.
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11: Welcome back to Daybreak here on 92.5 Fox News. I'm your host, Jason Jones, along with producer Rob. Joining us now from Advantage Wealth Partners, Alfie Townsend. It's Money Matters Monday, where we talk money and where your money should go or is going, for that matter. Good morning, Alfie. We're going to talk it right from jump. SpaceX went public on NASDAQ, the biggest IPO in history, new millionaires among the employees. Does this IPO like this actually mean good stuff for the regular investors, or not quite yet?
12: Oh yeah, absolutely. We're gonna buy ours today. We didn't buy on Friday. Yeah, it was almost impossible to buy on Friday with the IPOs. But yeah, we're gonna buy today for our portfolios, and it is gonna be it's a high day in the market. But yeah, this is something that you don't try to time the market. You can try to time it. You know, usually IPOs are gonna start high because of the excitement. But the more I hear about it, about SpaceX, this is going to be a company for the long term. And so don't worry about if you buy it as a little bit high, don't try to wait till it goes back down a little bit. You can do that, but don't go crazy and just keep waiting and waiting and waiting, because this is something that's going to be one of these stocks that will make a lot of people a lot of money, that's going to split and then split. And then you'll talk about, hey, you know, I bought it at $70 a share, but now it's worth $1,000 a share, and they split, and then it splits again. So this is going to make a lot of people a lot of money, and it's nice. You said about the millionaires, it was 4,000 people that put their trust in Elon Musk with SpaceX, and they're even the cafeteria workers are millionaires as of Friday. And that's pretty amazing.
11: Man, that's what I'm talking about. That's when you know it's great. You come to work the next day, you know, sometimes you get a turkey for Thanksgiving, but no, not at SpaceX. You're getting $1 million. You become a millionaire instantly. I mean,
13: what a story.
11: Do you go back to work?
12: Yes.
11: Do they go back to work?
12: Some of them. Yeah, but some of them are worth $100 million or more.
11: Right, I ain't coming back.
12: Some of the ones.
11: Big cool working with you, dog. See you later. That's what I waited on.
13: Peace.
11: That's what I've been sitting here the whole time for, is waiting on this thing right here. Oh, man. So it's good to chase it.
12: So
11: go
12: for
11: get
12: the
11: it.
12: Long haul.
11: Everybody should go
12: for
11: get
12: the
11: some.
12: Long haul.
11: Everybody should get some of this, like when Apple came out.
12: Oh, absolutely. I really think this is a company that's going to... Yeah, then Elon Musk became a trillionaire, the first trillionaire. Can you believe that? But, you know, he has vision. And then you have Elizabeth Warren and Bernie Sanders last week did not want this to go IPO. Did not, you know, and this was trying to discourage it and do something about it. And this is people, that's the difference between really socialism and capitalism, is that right there. They want to control the wealth. The government wants to control the wealth and limit the people what they can make. And that's what's wonderful about living in America, is that you can make as much as, you know, as much as the sky is
11: the sky's the limit, right?
12: On this.
11: The jobs report came at 172,000 new jobs. Now, why is it when the jobs reports get stronger and we get good numbers, why does it sometimes make the stock market go down instead of up? We kind of touched on it last week, but I wanted to get deeper on that question.
12: Yeah, so what happens is the government, you know, we're creating so many jobs, and now inflation, I think, is going to change now because of, you know, the Iran deal. Inflation is on the rise. And then if the jobs are on the rise, people are making more money, spending more money, and that's going to heat up inflation. And that means that we're going to have to most likely raise interest rates versus lowering interest rates. So that's the tricky part right there. But you know, with this deal that's going to be signed this week, it looks like some good things are.
11: That's like what I want to talk about. We getting some lower gas prices. What's going to happen? How long is it going to take?
12: It's almost at $79 a barrel right now. It's at $80.19 as we were speaking before we got on the air. So it's going to be in the 70s, and it could be in the 60s. That's going to bring down inflation big time. So we have inflation numbers that's going to come down. This is going to be, you know, President Trump does things. I think about this all the time. Sometimes he'll do things. I'm like, why would he, like we all say, why would he do this, you know, with midterm elections coming? This is the worst time to do it. But he sees the bigger picture that we don't see. And what's going to happen is if we have peace in the Middle East, we have oil prices down, we have these countries that are getting along, I'll tell you what, this is a win-win for the country, for the world, not just our country, for the world. And changing the subject, did you happen to see any of those fights at the last night?
11: I barely got any sleep. Did I get any? What are you talking about? I barely made it here. I mean, I had to force myself. I said, I can't stay away from the main event. I'll watch it in the morning on record. I got to go. Because I was so locked in.
12: And they lost. Yeah, they were awesome.
11: And I have
12: President Trump.
11: I cried at the beginning. The patriotism, the flyover, the love for America was so strong. I teared up, Alfie. I absolutely did.
12: Yeah,
11: it was a
12: How
11: great
12: can you
11: time
12: not
11: for America.
12: Like President Trump,
11: right? It was great. I also love the fact that if Melania ever got tired of being there, she was only a couple steps away from her bedroom. That's what happens when you throw a big party at your house. You don't have to worry about how you get home. You can just walk across the
12: thing. Isn't that wonderful?
11: Right, that's how it goes down. Hey, give us our tip of the week. Go ahead, Alvy. Lay it down for us, buddy.
12: Well, the tip of the week. Yeah, I just want to say, listen, you know, it's exciting to have all, you know, the IPOs. We got some more IPOs coming in, but don't get, you know, remember, long-term investing is having a diversified portfolio, and these IPOs and these stocks like SpaceX and, you know, the ones that are coming around the corner, buy those also, but still stay diversified and think long-term and don't get caught up in just putting everything in one company. It's very important that you spread it out.
11: Think long term, like a SpaceX employee who has been working there. How long has SpaceX been open? How long are these employees that just turned millionaires?
12: I think it's less than 20 years, maybe 15 years, I think. Right. I'm not 100%. It's less than 20, I think.
11: I mean, sure, I wonder if Elon went to him one day and said, one day I'm going to give you $1 million retirement plan.
13: SpaceX was founded in 2002.
11: Oh, all right. Look at that, man.
12: Okay, there it is. Well. And you know, that almost, there's a great, I'll let you go at this, but there's a podcast that my buddy told me is a great one to listen to. It's called The Founders. And he'll tell stories about different books and this and that. He did a great one on Agassi, and he did one on Elon Musk, and you should try to find it and watch that. And listen to that. He does it in an hour, talks fast. And he gives examples, and he does his book, and it is wonderful. And they almost went, they had one rocket left, and they would have been pretty much done if that rocket went down. So I would listen to that, and you'll get a more of an appreciation of, you know, his thinking.
11: His work that got him there, man. Well, Alfie, I really appreciate you joining us. If you're going to get more information about Alfie, you can always check him out at AdvantageWealthPartners.com. It's always great to have you on the show, buddy. We'll see you next week, all right?
12: You got it. Bless you all.
11: Alfie Townsend telling it how it is, man. If you don't know, go get yourself some SpaceX stock. All right, let's get everybody lined up now for that College of Political Knowledge. I do have a $30 gift card on the line right now. If you would like to get hooked up with a $30 gift card to Dunkin', because Southwest Florida runs on Dunkin', well, you just got to pick up the phone and call me. 239-479-5592 is the phone number. We're going to pick one lucky caller to get the four questions for the College of Political Knowledge. You get one right, you get the $30 gift card. You get all four right, well, you're going to become a doctorate of political knowledge. So, if you do want to play with us, pick up the phone, give us a holler. 239-479-5592 is the phone number. to get on for the College of Political Knowledge. I want to remind everybody, don't forget to check out our app. If you haven't downloaded the app today, download the app today. 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There you go. That is what's coming up next. By the way, coming up next hour, we're going to talk the peace deal. We'll bring in Rich Colco, the 92.5 Fox News security analyst, to get more involved with that. And then we'll cover so much more all next hour on the show. Hang on for it as we will jump more. But right now, the College of Political Knowledge is next on 92.5 Fox News.

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1: Spider-Man. I'm Jim Schwartzel. I'm a businessman, not a politician. I was born and raised right here in Southwest Florida. This is where I've spent the last two decades raising my family, building businesses, and creating hundreds of jobs for our community. As the owner of 92.5 Fox News and 93.7 Trump Country Radio, I've seen firsthand how government regulation and bureaucracy hurt local businesses. And I've seen inflation and high taxes crush hardworking families and retirees. I'm a pro-gun, pro-life, and pro-Trump conservative businessman who understands the values of our community. Unfortunately, we have failed career candidates moving here from liberal states like Illinois and New York, pretending to know Southwest Florida. I'm Jim Schwartzel, and I approve this message because we deserve better. We need a businessman who will make the Trump tax cuts permanent, bring back DOGE to cut wasteful spending, put term limits on Congress, and help President Trump finish the job. Paid for by Jim Schwartzel for Congress.
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9: Welcome back to Daybreak. I'm your host, Jason Jones, along with producer Rob and Joe. Joe from Cape Coral. Good morning, Joe. Welcome to Daybreak. How are you doing today, Joe?
10: Wonderful. Good morning.
9: It's great to have you here on the show today. Have you checked the woods behind your house yet to make sure there's nobody building pipe bombs in the woods behind your house, Joe? Just asking.
10: Only rabbits.
9: Only rabbits. There we go. All right. Well, Joe, let me ask you a question. We're getting ready to play the College of Political Knowledge $30 gift card to Dunkin' on the line. If you had to choose one donut in this world to eliminate, what donut would you eliminate?
10: The powdered donut.
9: The powdered donut, because they're always messy.
10: Blast it up.
9: You know what? I had a whole different donut. I was going raspberry filled because I think raspberry donuts are horrible, but You're right. Whenever you eat a powdered donut, you get it all over yourself. It looks bad. You look like you're a crackhead living on the street corner. It's a bad deal. You're right. You're right. I agree with you, Joe. I'm going to stay away from the powdered donuts from now on. Oh, Joe, let's see if we can get you a $30 gift card to Dunkin' so I can get you a whole $30 worth of powdered donuts. All right, here we go. Question number one, Joe. What is the capital city of the state of Florida?
10: Tallahassee.
9: There you go. You now have yourself a $30 gift card to Dunkin' as well as an associate's degree. Here we go. Bachelor's degree question. Who is the current chief financial officer of Florida?
10: Oh, golly. I'm out on that one.
9: Are you sure?
10: Yeah, I'm sure.
9: Okay, that's all right. It's Blazing Goglia. All right, you still got the associate's degree. Here we go. Let's see if we can get you the bachelor's. Question number three. Which president was a peanut farmer? I'm sorry?
10: Carter.
9: There you go, my friend. You now have a bachelor's degree. Here we go with the master's. The Constitution has how many articles?
10: 16.
9: I'm sorry, that correct answer is 7, but the good news is you did get yourself a bachelor's degree, a $30 gift card to Dunkin'. What's your favorite? If you're going to put away the powdered, which ones are you ordering?
10: Eclairs.
9: Ooh, the old-fashioned eclairs. You know, I feel like eclairs were like the original cream-filled donut
7: they
9: that came
7: were.
9: Out, right? I feel like they're the original thing. All right, well, you hold on, Joe. We got to get some information from you. Hold on, all right?
10: Thank you.
9: All right, there we go. Joe, the chocolate eclair donut. I still like my maple bars, but maple iced is what I get. You know, I'll take anything with a maple on it, maybe a little bacon if you got it. I love my maple donuts. Now, every time we do this, Rob, I crave donuts.
7: I know.
9: It's always an issue for me. You know, I got really excited talking to Alfie just moments ago because he was talking about this big peace deal that is on the verge of happening. It's basically... both sides have said this deal is going to happen. Of course, we have to actually get to the deal, but it looks like the market is responding. The strait is open. Or is it open yet? I guess that's the question we really got to dig deep into as Trump has delivered a peace deal with Iran and the Strait of Hormuz possibly reopening. Let's find out if the oil is flowing or not flowing. Because the question is because the deal isn't signed, I always ask the question, are we going to go ahead and just assume that it's going to be signed? It's like a test drive of a vehicle. You know you're going to buy, you know that person's going to buy the car, so you let them take it for the test drive. Then they come back, and they're like, I don't have any down payment. Sorry. Oh, I'm sorry. You can't take the car home. Maybe it's the same type of thing. I'm not going to give up my enrichment.
7: I mean, we are dealing with Iran.
9: Right. Changing their mind
7: absolutely.
9: On a regular basis.
7: Yeah, they are probably the least trustworthy nation that we could ever deal with.
9: And we'll cover that story coming up next. Immediately following that, we'll jump into the America 250 and the UFC fight that actually happened at the White House yesterday. We'll get into that as well. We're going to be joined by Rich Colco next to get one-on-one on the deal. But the Freedom 250, and then you got the 5 at 8:35. And then the World Cup has sparked a conversation that Rob and I had over the weekend that was so in-depth that we started talking about the things that they've done. I don't want to give away too much because it is truly a debatable topic. Not as debatable as debates, but debatable, to say the least. More Daybreak coming up next. 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

0: Hi, it's me, Jason Jones with 92.5 Fox News. 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
1: 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Right all along.
2: Oil prices are coming down even more. I'm Dave Anthony, Fox News. Falling more than 5% as President Trump says a deal is in place with Iran to let the oil flow and prevent Iran from building a nuclear weapon. And while it extends the ceasefire 60 days, Fox's Trey Yingst reports from Tel Aviv.
3: They're not going to get sanctions relief unless they adhere to their end of the deal. And that means keeping the Strait of Hormuz open for the free flow of international shipping and also entering into these detailed discussions that will ultimately dilute or destroy the highly enriched uranium that is buried deep underground inside of Iranian territory.
2: Vice President Vance tells Fox he'll be in Geneva Friday to sign this agreement with Iran, and the president may join him.
4: This is just a great thing for the American people. I know that they've suffered from high gas prices. The president has certainly been very concerned about that fact. But what we're going to be able to do is drive down the cost of energy, not just now, but for the long term.
2: Now, the price of the gas pump is down a half dollar from last month's peak, but at $4.06 per gallon, AAA's national average for regular, still more than a dollar higher than before the Iran conflict started. The president is on Air Force One now, flying to the G7 Summit of World Leaders.
5: There is a lot on the table as soon as he arrives in Evian-Labane in France. We are told that he will address economic growth, illegal immigration, and artificial intelligence, among other things.
2: Fox's Aisha Hosni in Geneva, where the president will brief stop first. While flying overseas, President Trump posted the UFC fight night was incredible, writing the White House has never looked more beautiful in the octagon set up on the lawn, and it went past midnight as the president watched, celebrating his 80th birthday. In another Truth post he wrote on July 4th, there will be the most spectacular Trump rally of them all, a tribute to America on our 250th birthday. There was a big celebration in the Carolinas last night. Cheering at a big watch party as the Hurricanes hoisted hockey's Stanley Cup. Carolina won it, shutting out the Golden Knights in Vegas 3-0 in Game 6 of the NHL Stanley Cup Final. 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
7: First, fair everywhere. This is a Wink traffic update.
8: Good morning. We're not tracking any major crashes across Lee County right now, but you will find some slowdowns on State Route 31 as you pass Babcock Ranch. But once you get over the Wilson Pigot Bridge and make your way toward Palm Beach Boulevard, you are all in the green. Daniels Parkway is also seeing those typical morning commute delays around the I-75 interchange, but no major issues to report right there at this time. And a heads up for tonight, starting at 8 p.m., drivers should expect brief full closures of eastbound and westbound Daniels Parkway, along with the I-75 ramps as crews work on overhead signals. Keeping Southwest Florida on the move, I'm Maria Regina Mendoza with Wink Traffic.
7: First fair everywhere. This is a Wink weather update.
9: Good Monday morning, everyone. We are starting off mild and quite a bit more humid for your Monday morning commute. Dry conditions are mainly in the forecast today, especially across our coastal communities. A few storms pop up farther inland today, but most of us staying very much so on the dry side this afternoon. Temperatures soar back to those seasonal highs, as we'll see those temperatures top out in the lower 90s today. The heat, though, builds day by day this week. We have that forecast today on Wink News. I'm Wink News Weather Authority meteorologist Zach Malott.
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6: Welcome back to the show. I'm your host, Jason Jones, along with producer Rob. And joining us now is the 92.5 Fox News security analyst, former a veteran, a person who handles it like no other, who has all the information. He worked many, many, many moons for the federal government, so he's joining us now. Rich, good morning. Welcome back to the show, man. A peace deal. Are we getting one?
7: We're getting a timeout. How's that?
6: All right. A timeout. That's exactly the question I kind of had. We're getting a timeout while we find out whether or not Iran actually comes to the table. Now, it seems that both sides have agreed. Is that the case?
7: That's what we're hearing. I don't know who it is in Iran, but the president clearly said a deal's been reached. Leaders in Pakistan have said the same, and Qatar is involved as well. And supposedly Iranian officials have agreed and are going to show up in Switzerland next week, or this week, Friday. It'll be fascinating to see who's at that table.
6: I love that you pointed out, like, we don't know who it was, because I don't think they know who's in charge in Iran. I think they've gone through the succession of leaders that have all been permanently removed from office, mm-hmm. if you will. And I don't even think they know who's in charge. And is that one of the things, the chaos that's brought them to the table? Do you know what is the driving point that brought them to the table?
7: Well, yeah, the president doesn't even want to be there anymore, wanted to resign. But, yeah, the supreme leader supposedly, you know, is going to sign off on this. There are other members of their council that have to agree to it. And you have to wonder about if they've got a definitive line of communication to their military, or their military leaders that are out there that could act rogue and still continue shooting or firing. So, I don't see this as a solid deal. And as you've probably heard listening to other people talking about this on TV or the radio. Until one's actually signed, I don't know what's going to happen. So we need to wait and see a couple days here.
6: Forward thinking into this, as when they go to Switzerland, the deal is signed, it's all done. Now billions of dollars flowing back to Iran. Can we be confident to know that they're not going to try to get back to their old games, their old tactics?
7: You're saying that as a joke, right? Of course, they're going to fall right back into it. They're going to fund their proxies again, and I think we'll circle back to right where we were again. It's going to be very difficult to enforce anything with them.
6: So, with that being said, being difficult to enforce anything with them, Rich. Are we going to circle back to this in another 6 months, and in 6 months after that, and then 6 months after that? Or what is the thing that could actually bring peace to the region and really make it happen for them?
7: Well, there's three things that I think have to happen. Number one, the Strait of Hormuz has to be open because the global economy depends on it, and it's likely that'll happen. Number two, the president has been unbending on this, and I think most people agree with him on this, is they cannot have a nuclear weapon, and hopefully their infrastructure for that is destroyed, whether what happened, what they signed for on negotiation, we'll find out. And number three, they have to stop funding their proxies, you know, Hezbollah, Hamas, the Houthis, the ones that are really causing all the problems in the Middle East. And if that stops, I think that there's a lot of progress, and that could be helpful for the region.
6: Now, if I go and read some articles on this, they're saying the strait has already been opened. Has the strait been opened already, or is that going to wait for the deal in Switzerland? Because they say the military blockade has been, the naval blockade has been lifted, and that the strait is open. That's the reports that we're hearing from this end. Is that not the case, or is that actually the case?
7: It's partially the case. They say it'll officially be open when it's signed on Friday. But this is not a light switch. This is not the strait's open. There's reports of mines there. There are still the prospects of Iran shooting at the boats. There are 2,000 ships caught on the wrong side of the Strait of Hormuz. 2,000 ships. On a good day, they can move 100, maybe 125 ships through the strait. So we are talking days, weeks, and months before they just clear out what's there, let alone getting the shipping moving, getting the boats going back north to get their oil filled up in the Kerg Island up there, and then come back out. So, and plus, there's mines that they're still worried about, so there's got to be demining that's going to have to happen. The insurance company for the ships are going to have to say it's okay, and somebody's going to have to be a traffic cop and say it's your turn or it's your turn. Otherwise, it's just going to be a mess.
6: Right. Hey, it's open! To be like a start of a fishing tournament. Rob, go ahead.
8: Rich, I want to touch on the mine situation. Haven't the British and French haven't they been organizing a coalition for minesweeping? And if that's the case, how soon are they going to be able to get deployed?
7: Well, if their ships and assets are in place, then they can get to work. The U.S. used to maintain a fleet of minesweepers in the region. I think they had about 6 ships. These are, even though they're new ships, they're wooden-hulled ships because they're more likely not to be struck by the mines. And they decommissioned those last September. So the U.S. minesweeping fleet is gone. And the U.S. Navy was transitioning to a new high-tech anti-mining, demining thing with using underwater drones and some other technology, and it's still being tested. It's not fully in place.
6: But wait, we eliminated a program without having another program ready to go. That sounds like government efficiency like no other, I think. I mean, hey, let's go ahead and eliminate this. We don't have the other one built. We'll get to it. Let's just, don't worry. We won't even need, when is the last time we needed a minesweeper? And then as soon as we get rid of them, now we need one. Now, did we still get rid of them? Yeah, we sold them already. They're all gone. That's
7: all
6: wild.
7: Yeah.
6: That is wild, man. So we have to rely on other countries to get rid of these mines right now because we don't have any ability to get rid of them.
7: We have untested technology.
6: Okay.
7: They'll do their best to get to work. You know, whatever the contractors who built the stuff and sold it to the government said it will work or won't work, but it has not been used and tested before, so that's going to be an issue. I don't believe Iran kept a good. Usually, when you lay mines, you do a minefield map. You want to know where they are because you want your ships to be able to go through there too safely.
6: Right.
7: As well.
6: Right.
7: And nobody believes that they've got an accurate minefield map, as well as some of the mines are free-floating mines, so that you don't know where they went. So there's still problems, and that's gonna scare these commercial ships, as it should scare them.
6: Since this deal, there's been some disagreement between Trump and Netanyahu. Can you tell us a little bit about what Trump had to say to Netanyahu as he was trying to get this peace deal done?
7: Well, he told Netanyahu to just back off, stop with the attacks and all the way up into Beirut. I mean, southern Lebanon is one thing, where Hezbollah is, but some of their leadership and some of their logistics come out of Beirut, and now they're bombing that city. So it's just raised the stakes here, and Iran has thrown that activity into this peace deal, and President Trump doesn't have control over that, so he's going to have Israel's cooperation. To make this peace deal go forward.
6: Doesn't Israel want this deal to go forward? I mean, it's their neighbor, not ours.
7: Yeah, they'd love peace with these guys. As a matter of fact, before this all started, if you remember, they had what's called the Abraham Accords, which was some of these Middle Eastern nations were reviewing and getting ready to sign, including Saudi Arabia, I believe, which was recognition of Israel and stopping this, this war every, few years. And there is a possibility that could come back. So if at the end of the day, whether it's this Friday, 6 months from now, or 2 years from now, the Abraham deals or accords are signed, the Strait of Hormuz is opened, and Iran does not have a nuclear deal, and some of the other things will have to be resolved, this will end up being, even though this has been a pain in the butt for the last few months, it will end up being a tremendous success. We just have to see how the pieces fall in place over the next months and years.
6: And is there any possibility, if we get this deal done, in your own honest opinion before we wrap up on this segment, do you believe that the regime could get overturned and the Iranian people could be free after this deal?
7: Slim, I think they had their opportunity here during this war. They should have taken it to the streets and forced some change. But I think that the powers to be currently in Iran, as soon as the war stops, they'll have the ability to secure their coalition there, secure their leadership position. It'll be very tough.
6: Rich, I appreciate you joining us. That is 92.5 Fox News security analyst, our good friend, Rich Colco. Rich, you have a good one. We'll talk to you again real soon.
7: You too. Have a great day, Jason. Rob. See you.
6: Well, I'll be waiting for Switzerland. I want that to happen. I can't believe it's taking place in Switzerland. It's almost ironic. The big Freedom 250, the UFC fight. Let's discuss it next on 92.5 Fox News.
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6: Welcome back to Daybreak on 92.5 Fox News. Right all along. You know, the UFC Freedom 250 was on the White House lawn last night. If you missed it, there were some great fights. It started out with Diego Lopez and Steve Garcia, and Lopez, a Mexican, won the first fight of the Freedom 250, so I thought that was ironic. And then immediately Bo Nickel won a great fight there, and then a Brazilian beat an American in the third fight in the Freedom 250. And then Josh Hokit won. Now, Josh by far was the most viral fighter of this. He showed up to the fight drooling on himself, like for his weigh-in, like he was so drunk that he was about to throw up. It could have been an act because this guy is an actor, but he walked weird. He looked like he was still hungover from the night before. So I didn't think that he would fight as well as he did, but he did fight well, and then went on to say this right here.
15: Hey, shout out to Trump for having the balls to put some shit like this on. And if I'm going to say anything, there's only one person more incredible than the Incredible Hulk, and that's my Lord and Savior, Jesus Christ.
6: So I just want you to know that I personally really cried. Like, at the beginning of this event, the walkout, the flyover, the president walking out with Dana White. It was an emotional moment for me, the Freedom 250. I felt like patriotism was solid, other than the fact that we should have rigged the first fight. The Mexican shouldn't be the first. We should have two Americans fight the first fight. We shouldn't
8: Mexico's
6: let a Mexican.
8: Mexico's never going to let us live
6: right.
8: that down.
6: Why we let a Mexican win the first fight of the Freedom 250? Like, we should have put two Americans against each other in the first fight. That way we would guarantee to have a victory there. Like, it is a talking point all by itself, Rob.
8: I love this. This is the People's House hosting combat sports for the first time ever, and it's raw, merit-based, and unapologetic, and it's the opening act of a summer of events that will treat America's birthday as something to celebrate. We need to be good stewards of this, and I think the UFC Freedom 250 was a great way to kick off America's 250th birthday party.
6: It'll never happen again.
8: I know it won't.
6: It'll never happen again. Joe Rogan said it himself.
16: Live sporting event.
6: I'm sorry. Not, I'm sorry. Dana White said it. Jane White.
16: This is as good as it's going to get. And we just have to write it into the history books.
17: I mean, that's what I thought about the Sphere, and then here we are now. So I'm always looking to go to great arenas with, you know, good technology and give fans that show up the best experience I possibly can. It was an amazing experience. This was a one of one that will never happen again.
16: You don't think there's a chance the president says that was good? Let's do it again next year.
17: I can't afford it. There's no f-ing way we can do this again. I'll never do the Sphere again, and we'll never do this again.
6: There you go. I'll never do it again.
8: I can't afford it.
6: I'll never do it again. When you think about the fight, you can really hear it in Joe Rogan's voice. I mean, this is the very beginning. This is how all the energy is right here, as Joe Rogan is talking about the energy at the very beginning, right after the president sits down.
18: I just can't believe that we're at the White House watching UFC fights. Dude, I'm so filled with, like, testosterone. I want to kick somebody in the chest. It's crazy. I'm trying not to kick someone.
19: I have seen some surreal things in my life. This is the most surreal.
18: It
19: doesn't seem real. Seems real. It's so crazy.
18: Oh, man. I love it.
6: I love it. That was the vibe, bro.
8: I know. It was fun. It was energetic.
6: I got on this thing and watched it. I couldn't go to bed. I wanted to go to bed. I was like, I can't go to bed. I found myself on Hard Rock Bets making bets on this. I don't even know anything about UFC, and I'm making bets on these. I'm like, I like that guy. Oh, he's American. Nah, I'm going for the American.
8: Did you win anything?
6: I did. I won twice, it's a wash. I basically won what I put
8: wash.
6: In. So
8: a wash is still a win.
6: I washed it, so it was, I didn't stay up late to watch where my bet was riding on the last one. I randomly chose it based on no knowledge at all. I didn't do well. Let's just say I did not do well. To say the least. But, you know, there was one fighter named Bryce Miller who had this to say, who says he's a finance major in college, and this is his feeling on it.
20: But what I think personally is that our government is desecrating its role in society by entertaining sports. Our government is to protect and serve the people, and really should be as minimal as possible. And when you're doing all of this stuff, hosting sporting events, it's really outside of what the goal of the government was intended to be, because our tax dollars and resources are funding this operation. But the government should never be hosting sporting events, because there's more room for corruption, and we already have a corrupted government. And so that's my thoughts on it, is that the government is supposed to protect us, not entertain us.
8: Gotcha. But like Dana White said, this is one of one, and it will never happen again. Are we not allowed to make a special exception?
6: Somebody get Bryce Miller on the phone. I'm Dana White. I'm calling Bryce Miller right now. Bryce, you know we're at the White House. What are you doing? Hey, I got a new fight for you. It's going to be in 17 years. That's your next fight. Have a nice day. I mean, that's just absurd.
8: Yeah, the deeper part here that's really cool is that I believe that this kind of humanizes the presidency and connects it to millions in a way that Trump hasn't been able to do before.
6: I agree. Randall, go ahead. What do you think?
21: I just wanted one comment here. Not how it starts, it's how it ends. And heck with Mexico want to fight, but we're going to win the battle.
6: Right, there we go. You're right, Randall. I appreciate it. Right, he's all like, I ain't worried about that Mexican guy winning the fight. It don't matter. It just don't matter at all. You know, and when it comes to Bryce Miller, I think Bryce Miller,

0: your life apart, and we know exactly who you are and find out what you're about. You know, you were quick to backpedal and make sure that the UFC wasn't upset with you, but I would not hold it against Dana White to go ahead and hold Bryce Miller accountable. We're at my friend's house.
1: And one of the themes that
0: he had to be doing to president. It's my friend's house. We are at my friend's house. Respect my friends. Or don't come along, and you don't have to be you can just stay at home.
1: Well, didn't they say, there was somebody that had a quote there where, because there was a lawsuit that tried to shut this down, and the DOJ responded with, avert your gazes.
0: All right.
1: Like, just look the other way. It's one night, one event.
0: The entire D.C. was one big viewing party. One of the most amazing spectacles I've ever seen in my life. I actually have another clip of it. It's inside the 5 at 8:35 next on 92.5 Fox News.
2: Hey guys, Dr. Amy here, your favorite chiropractor, and we're back for your daily dose of Did You Know Chiropractic Can Help With That? And today I want to talk about low back pain. 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There are actually two research studies that were done 5 years apart that showed that adjustments to your neck made more of an improvement to your low back pain than any adjustments to your low back. 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At least one time a month, I'll have a patient come in who has unresolved low back pain. 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Do you have low back pain that won't go away? Have you had your neck checked to see if that's the cause? If you haven't, call us at 239-628-4899. And always remember, your power is on.
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5: Fox News, I'm CJ Papa. President Trump strikes a peace deal with Iran, where there is real division inside the Islamic Republic.
6: Relatively more moderate voices, like the parliament speaker Kalibov and also the president Masoud Pezeshkian. But then you have these hardliners in the IRGC that want to continue the war against the United States. Those production lines that give those individuals in the IRGC the ability to restock their missile and drone supply were also destroyed.
5: Fox's Trey Yanks in Tel Aviv. President Trump traveling to the French Alps.
7: All of the G7 leaders almost immediately reacted to this framework agreement and welcomed it. They congratulated President Trump and the European Council even offering its help in maintaining peace.
5: That's White House correspondent Aisha Hosni reporting from Geneva. 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
9: First, fair everywhere. This is a Wink traffic update.
10: Heads up, drivers. We're following a crash this morning at Golden Gate Parkway and Estuary Boulevard in Naples. If you're coming off the I-75 ramps and heading west, expect some slowdowns with about a mile of backups. Drivers near Airport Pulling Road may also notice some extra volume as traffic begins to build. If you'd like to avoid the delays, Radio Road is a good alternate route this morning. Keeping Southwest Florida on the move, I'm Maria Regina Mendoza with Wink Traffic.
9: First, fair everywhere. This is a Wink weather update.
11: Good Monday morning, everyone. We are

0: Starting off mild and quite a bit more humid for your Monday morning commute. Dry conditions are mainly in the forecast today, especially across our coastal communities. A few storms pop up farther inland today, but most of us staying very much so on the dry side this afternoon. Temperatures soar back to those seasonal highs, as we'll see those temperatures top out in the lower 90s today. The heat, though, builds day by day this week. We have that forecast today on Wink News. I'm Wink News Weather Authority meteorologist Zach Malak.
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8: Welcome back to 92.5 Fox News. Right all along, this is Daybreak. I'm your host, Jason, along with Rob, the producer on this beautiful beautiful Monday morning. Let's go ahead, though, and jump into it.
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2: Number 5.
11: All right, so you just pissed me off. Now, I'll let him decide if he's going to answer your question, but all this shit, you want to ask him about some other case? We're talking about children. Now, if you're getting that from one of your people that typically is behind the phones that y'all have, wants you to ask that question, tell them to have the gonads to come here and ask me that question. That is what you need to be focused on.
8: Marion County, Florida, Sheriff Billy Woods. You done pissed me off, boy. You know who I am? I'm Billy Woods, and I don't like the way you're going. So they were having a press conference about 58 arrests and child trafficking, and they got this 58 arrests. And this reporter tried to hijack the press conference, create a gotcha moment on a completely different case. Law enforcement doesn't owe the media the right to change the subject just based on. And when it gets to this particular one where reporters are trying to turn the argument into something completely different, it transforms the sheriffs and other law enforcement to decide they don't want to do it. They don't want to do public press conferences anymore because they don't want to deal with the worst media alive ever. You're the bad one. You're the bad one. You know the ones we're talking about, the ones you see at the Trump press conferences.
2: Number 4.
12: I do feel like you couldn't make the office today. I think that would be too hard to be as politically incorrect as the show was. I think there has been a bias in the media towards more what we'd call liberal policies. They're willing to overlook the Plattner Nazi tattoo, but if it was someone from the other side that had a tattoo that was questionable, they would be all over MSNBC about it. So it's the hypocrisy that gets me the most. It's the hypocrisy of, like, both sides need to have kind of equal standards of behavior.
8: Rainn Wilson from The Office saying that The Office, the TV show, would have never have been able to happen today. No. Cancel culture and the hand that's out there that's ready to smack anybody that does anything that's over the line a little bit is crazy. Media will attack a show. They'll try to cancel a show. And when comedy becomes too afraid of being comedy, that's not comedy anymore. People are going to stop watching and they're going to lose it. I've always said comedy shouldn't really have any type of lines. If you're ready to go laugh, then you should understand that there is going to be humor that's funny to you, that's not funny to others.
13: Yeah, a lot of comedy from that era would not fly today. And I just think of examples like Old School, 40-Year-Old Virgin. There's a number of scenes in those films that would not fly in today's market, to say the least.
8: Leave it to Beaver wouldn't fly in today's market, just for the record. We can go all the way back. The world has evolved, and the world does evolve, but the cancel culture is the bigger issue. The fact that anybody that says anything against the left, they'll have the media going out there trying to cancel them. That's a problem.
2: Number 3.
14: That you're saying that. You're trying to put words in my mouth to create a headline. What I'm saying is we have plans. No, we have plans for everything. And should the president need a compel option, we have compel options. And many different types of compel options. But right now, we've set the conditions for 60 days to ensure that that material is downblended, destroyed, or removed. Whatever the president decides is in the best interest of the United States of America, and the War Department is there to support that effort.
8: Margaret Brennan getting handed to it by Pete Hegseth. He was like, I didn't say that. You said that. You're trying to put those words in my mouth. Media loves to try to rephrase the question to make you agree or disagree on the question just so they have your statement on it. That's what she was trying to do. She was trying to get the big clip. She was trying to get the point that was going to make a big deal. It's going to make her famous. Everyone's going to play her clip all around the world. We played it, but we just trash talk you, Margaret Brennan, because don't go after Pete Hegseth. It's a bad idea altogether. America has a plan. We do not televise, project, hand our playbook, write it on signs, send up smoke signals, send an email, a telegraph. We don't do any of that.
13: Boy, they sure wish we would, though, don't they?
8: They do. They want you to just send it all out. Hey, will you be attacking anybody soon? Like this week, you have any military operations going on? Can I come sit in the Pentagon while you guys do the next one? Come on, get out of here.
15: Number two.
16: We're really excited about Sunday. We're never going to see anything like that again, guys, ever. I was there late last night. They were testing the pyrotechnics. I'm not going to give away anything other than to say they work. It was good. Secret Service wasn't as excited by the explosions, but everybody else. And what they built out there was phenomenal. We'll never see it again. Although the president's threatening to leave it permanently. You heard that, right? He's threatening to leave the gym. Just don't know. Maybe, you know, we'll just host weekly fights between people and politics, you know, and settle our scores that way. But
8: yeah. Yeah, I'm in.
17: Me too.
8: 100%. Matter of fact, I love this whole concept. Like, they should be able to vote on it. Like, who should get into the ring this week? And they all vote on who they think should get into the ring. Democrats pick a Republican. Republicans pick the Democrat.
13: Trump taking the people's house and turning it into a place that celebrates strength.
8: Right. Some people would say violent. I say no. That would be entertaining. And no one... Hey, listen. Who wouldn't want to see it? And you got to make it fair, right? Who could fight Bernie Sanders? Who would be the person to fight Bernie Sanders?
13: I mean,
8: you got to make it fair.
13: If you have to make Mitch McConnell.
8: There we go. There we go. And Mitch might take him out. You never know. Mitch might get one of those possessed demons that come in and actually gets him to talk. But there you go. Marco Rubio joking about it. I hope they keep it up. Keep it up. I would keep it up just in case, right? Just in case. You know, maybe you want to do a big celebration in a couple of years. I'm just saying there's got to be another party.
15: Number one.
18: And lastly, Michelle Obama is a man. Am I right, America?
8: Mike. Josh Hokett.
13: Mike Obama. Michael.
8: Josh Hokett, the fighter who came out to Hulk Hogan's Real American, wore an American headband, had sunglasses on. He flipped off his opponent before he got started. He called out his next opponent when he got done. He gave President Trump some kind of medallion necklace. I don't know what was in it. Maybe a trading card or something. I don't know what was in it. But he gave it to President Trump, and it was he was probably the fan favorite when it comes to last night. Josh Hokett showed up to the weigh-in, drooling on himself, comes out after the fact, and just demolishes his opponent like no other. And I thought it was amazing.
15: The 5 at 8:35.
8: You know, the World Cup phenomenon has really started to take over the world. They got World Cup meals at McDonald's. You got the sticker books at CVS. They sell these stickers at CVS. You get a sticker of the World Cup behind the label. And now World Cup fans are really falling in love with American culture. You see, there are people from other countries, and they're coming over here, and they recently had some biscuits and gravy. And they, one guy from Japan apologized for making fun of biscuits and gravy, saying it was some of the best comfort food he had ever had. That's right. Somebody from Japan realized biscuits and gravy is the best food ever. And just for the record, Rob, there are some people right now in Southwest Florida who don't like biscuits and gravy. And I almost think, like, you shouldn't be allowed to live here if you don't like biscuits and gravy. Well, we should revoke your southern pass.
13: It certainly won over this Japanese tourist as well. There's some other great posts from German tourists that are going to Waffle Houses and experiencing those
8: scattered
13: kinds
8: covered
13: of
8: smothered.
13: The beautiful thing about this,
8: hell yes, I like some scattered covered smothered. I'm thinking I want that and a donut today. Now I'm hungry today.
13: Is when foreign tourists have the opportunity to experience middle class drive through America firsthand, it becomes an enlightening experience. And the most common reaction that you hear from these people is
8: the shake machine's down. Well, what do you mean it's down?
13: Certainly that, but I was thinking it was more like, oh, I thought America was a little different. Well, when you pay attention to the headlines instead of actually driving the highways, America can certainly feel like a different place.
8: Man, Waffle House, the In-N-Out, some Bucky's. Where else? I mean,
13: what's more American than Buc-ee's?
8: Right, that is a good one. That is a good one. But you know what? You. We were talking about this yesterday, and you said,
13: Cracker Barrel,
8: Cracker Barrel,
13: Cracker
8: right.
13: Barrel.
8: There's nothing more Americana.
13: America,
8: than that.
13: Yeah, or I mean, Denny's.
8: They're a little woke, maybe not, maybe so. Well, who knows? Their food's not the same.
13: They were great until about a year or two ago.
8: They still have the same little Americana gift shop at the front where you can buy, like, you know, a stuffed animal wearing an American flag thing that opens up beers and also talks to your mom. Yeah, those type of weird things they sell them there. So, and all the classics there, by the way. That's the other thing there. You can get a lot of classic drinks and foods.
13: Yeah, absolutely.
8: I do like that. That'd be a great place for these people to go. If I had to guess, if I had to tell them one thing they had to go get here in Southwest Florida, it would be chicken and waffles from Fancy's. Got to go get chicken. I mean, that's the thing. Like, get a chicken and waffles. That's another one of those staples that I feel like they need to try.
13: Yeah. Yeah. I mean, it's for these guys that are so used to those tightened European norms, this must feel free and liberating for them.
8: On a side note, my son has about 455 stickers already. I've spent way too much money on them, and I'm not happy about it.
13: Catch the World Cup games on Fox Florida.
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25: I'm Judge Javier Pacheco, and one of the greatest honors of my life was earning the trust of Governor Ron DeSantis when he appointed me to serve as Lee County Judge. Governor DeSantis chose me because he knows I am a constitutional conservative who will apply the law as written and uphold the Constitution as our founders intended, not rewrite it from the bench to fit political agendas. Before taking the bench, I spent years handling complex cases in both state and federal courts, which taught me the importance of preparation and discipline as a judge. I'm Judge Javier Pacheco. I was born in Peru and came to America legally at 9 years old when my family fled communist terrorism in search of freedom and safety. That experience taught me just how special America is and how quickly freedom disappears when the rule of law is ignored. That inspired me to dedicate my life to protecting the God-given rights that make our nation exceptional. I'm Judge Javier Pacheco. Governor Ron DeSantis trusted me to uphold the Constitution. And with your vote, I will continue protecting the freedoms that make America great. Paid by Judge Javier Pacheco for Lee County Judge.
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1: Democrats are about 250 years late to the Tea Party. 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
8: Welcome back to Daybreak on 92.5 Fox News. Right all along. Lee County Sheriff's Office deputies found an urn on Turner Beach in Fort Myers on Saturday afternoon. They're doing their best to try to find the owner, but here's my question. What kind of guy throws the entire urn into the water instead of just dumping the ashes you're supposed to do? You're supposed to scatter the ashes, keep the urn as a keepsake. And I'm trying to picture this guy, somebody from Suncoast, maybe Golden Gate Estates. He's going out there. He's all like, he just throws it all in there. I mean, it's shrink-wrapped. The contents are still inside. But when I saw it, all tongue-in-cheek aside, I said, you know, in theory, this could be from Cuba, from somebody who's worried about having to flee and lose everything as the regime is getting ready to collapse, and there is a lot of struggles going on in Cuba. And maybe the only thing that she could think to do or he could think to do was to shrink-wrap the urn and throw the loved one into the ocean and hope that it makes its way to Florida, where a family member will find this urn and go, I know whose urn that is. That is my my great aunt this urn was in my father's house in Cuba. Now, here's the deal. Only a theory on this urn. But imagine if I'm right on this, Rob, and it is from Cuba. Imagine how that theory would be.
13: Well,
8: right?
13: I
8: would be psychic almost. I would be predictable.
13: Almost. Right? We don't know if that's where it's from. It's certainly feasible. But well, I gotta just offer my kudos to the Lee County Sheriff's Department for just trying to step up and do the right thing here. Right. You guys have done a lot of great stuff lately, and you've responded really well here, especially useful in a time when the national conversation paints law enforcement broadly in very, very negative strokes. And this is really just about doing the right thing, treating it like it matters, and just trying to help get it home.
8: Hold on. Welcome back. Caroline, call Pine Island. We got about a minute and a half. You're telling me this happens all the time?
3: Oh, yeah. And my better half was a firefighter. We both in Miami. And what happens is Aunt Martha wants her ashes spread at sea, and they get down to the beach and they don't want to touch the icky stuff inside, so they just toss the thing in, and then it washes back in. And then what we would do was we would find out, you could usually find out where it went and where, you know, from whence it came, and then we'd mail it back to them to do something different with. But it's really quite common.
8: Really?
13: Interesting.
8: Wow, yeah. That is interesting. You know, I've only found one thing on the beach one time. I found this big bag of powdered sugar. We baked cookies with it for days. We stayed up. We never went to bed. And I don't even know. I'm just kidding. I'm just playing. Oh, Carolyn, thanks for calling in. Thanks for being on the show.
13: As the Lee County Sheriff barrels into the broadcast center.
8: Right. Oh, man. The only thing I've ever found on the beach were my keys the next day. And thank God I found them.
13: Oh, my goodness.
8: Because I didn't think I would. I lost them at night. I thought they were gone forever.
13: Yeah,
8: I went
13: back the next day. As soon as the groomer comes through.
8: Right. I saw them the next day. It was crazy.
13: Good for you.
8: But, wow, she just changed the world, bro. Like, I had no idea that, you actually would find these and they would mail them back. And I'm sure they're labeled, right? You can find out whose urns whose.
13: Yeah, but I know some urns have the ability to be able to drop them at sea, because we did this for my grandparents last year, where I guess you have to find a way to be able to allow the vessel to fill with water. But when you, of course, you drop it and it fills, it will sink. And it will stay there where it's supposed to be a burial at sea.
8: Wow.
13: So somebody must have missed the memo on...
8: How do you want to be buried?
13: I haven't really thought about it.
8: Right. I want to be a tree pod, where they put me in a tree and I become a tree.
13: Okay.
8: Have you seen these things before?
13: No, but...
8: No, I don't want to do that. That's what my wife wants to do. She saw it on the internet. They, like, take your body and they bury it and they use it as, like, a root of a tree, and then you become part of that tree.
13: Yeah.
8: Right. There you go. I don't want my soul stuck in, like, an oak or something like that. You know, I want to be in a real tree, you know. I'm just messing around. All right, guys. I want to thank Rich Colco for being on the show today with us. It was great having you on the show, Rich. Thank you so much for being here. Also, I want to thank Alfie Townsend for breaking down to the SpaceX IPO. And I want to thank all of you that called in to debate on the debate. Because the debate on the debate was a very interesting one, to say the least, and I'm sure we'll be talking about it again, and maybe even Trey later on at the drive at 5. He will be also talking about that particular topic, the debate or not the debate. So that's what we got for you this morning on the show. Rob, any last things before we go?
13: I believe Trey will probably be a believer in the process.
8: Right. And I hope he does it. I want to listen.
13: I hope he'll take my side here, but we'll see what he says.
8: Bro, he's taking my side. You already know that. I'm curious now. Now I got to find out. I'm going to call Trey when the show's over and find out how he stands on this one. Debate or not the debate? I bet you he's a debater. He's on your side.
13: I think he is.
8: Yeah, yeah.
13: Trey loves the process.
8: Right, he does love the process. But he does know how good Byron is
13: yes,
8: at it.
13: Yes, he does.
8: All right, we'll see you tomorrow. We'll see you.
4: See you.
8: See you.
4: See you.
8: See you.
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7: The U.S.-Iran deal be signed Friday in Geneva. I'm Dave Anthony, Fox News. Vice President Vance will be there, and he tells Fox,
9: people are very good over there at fighting each other. They haven't quite learned how to make peace. But I think under the president's leadership, we've turned over a new leaf. We're going to keep on working at it.
7: It's called a memorandum of understanding, extending the ceasefire while nuclear negotiations continue and allowing shipping flowing again through the Strait of Hormuz. And oil prices are falling as a result, down more than 5%. Gas is a half dollar cheaper than the peak of the Iran price surge last month. Analyst Tripp Lundberg tells Fox,
10: it may end up to be the peak for the whole year, depending on whether the agreement to end the Iran war and the full opening of the Strait of Hormuz is actually imminent.
7: Iran had demanded Israel stop its attacks in Lebanon as part of the deal, and Fox's Trey Yingst reports from Tel Aviv.
11: Israeli ground forces remain in the south of Lebanon. There are reports of an Israeli strike in southern Lebanon this morning, and the Israelis certainly will be looking to the north, where Iran-backed Hezbollah remains in Lebanese territory. And so Israeli officials certainly are not happy with this agreement, but the bottom line here, President Trump didn't want an endless war in the Middle East. He wanted a situation that would address his key priority, and that was ensuring that Iran never had a path to a nuclear weapon. And those are exactly the detailed discussions that are going to take place over the next 60 days.
7: President Trump's on his way to France for a G7 summit of world leaders. They'll talk about Iran and also the war in Ukraine. Federal investigators Investigators will be in Missouri the day after a plane crashed and burned after takeoff from Butler, killing all 12 people on board.
2: Now, that flight was carrying a group of passengers preparing for a tandem skydive with some of their family members left behind at the airport where they tragically witnessed this fiery crash.
7: Fox's Todd Pyro. Two helicopters collided in midair in Rio de Janeiro, Brazil, killing 6 people inside both, including American singer Oliver Tree. 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
15: Hey guys, Dr. Amy here, your favorite chiropractor, and we're back for your daily dose of Did You Know Chiropractic Can Help With That? And today I want to talk about low back pain. Did you know that low back pain can actually be coming from a problem in your neck? There are actually two research studies that were done 5 years apart that showed that adjustments to your neck made more of an improvement to your low back pain than any adjustments to your low back. And many times when you have low back pain, the doctor only looks at your low back. That's what I call the broke here, fix here approach. And the problem with that is it doesn't tell you the whole story. At least one time a month, I'll have a patient come in who has unresolved low back pain. And it never fails that when I take the x-rays of the low back, they don't show any problems. And then I take x-rays of the neck and bam, that's where all the damage is. Do you have low back pain that won't go away? Have you had your neck checked to see if that's the cause? If you haven't, call us at 239-628-4899. And always remember, your power is on.
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5: News. I'm Therese Crowley. President Trump declares one of the most exciting days in the history of our fabled White House. He's now flying to France for the G7 after securing a peace deal with Iran on his 80th birthday. Vice President J.D. Vance tells Fox.
6: I think we can say with confidence Iran will never have a nuclear weapon. We got a lot of work to do, but a big win tonight.
5: Opening the Strait of Hormuz with signing Friday in Geneva. Then the president hosted the UFC cage fight on the White House lawn, and stormy weather held off. He's arriving shortly at the G7. Fox's Aisha Hosni in Geneva.
7: There is a lot on the table as soon as he arrives in Evian-Le-Bain in France. We are told that he will address economic growth, illegal immigration, and artificial intelligence, among other things.
5: With the price of oil sliding and worldwide markets soaring on the peace deal, America is listening to Fox News.
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10: Checking in on your Monday forecast as we are seeing a mostly sunny to partly cloudy sky right now, and our temperatures are heating up. More seasonal highs are in the forecast today as those temperatures top out back in the lower 90s. A little bit cooler compared to what we had yesterday, but still those temperatures will be feeling quite a bit hotter throughout the afternoon. We'll stay mainly dry across the coast with a few storms likely farther inland this afternoon. Hotter temperatures build this week. We have a close look today on Wink News. I'm Wink News Weather Authority meteorologist Zach Malott.
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5: So, you know what I really love about? I love about sports. You know, they do this a lot with Olympics. I like it when there's a story behind it. So you know what you're rooting for. You know what I mean? I mean, the idea that, you know, they haven't won a championship since 1973. And the Knicks won against the Spurs, did they not, in 73? But they haven't won for over 50 years. So here they are in the finals. And they got a guy on the team, Jalen Brunson, I think his name was. He becomes MVP. This guy, this should have been the story, but it wasn't the story because all we were talking about the next day was, did you see what the Knicks fans did? This guy, he signs to the Knicks in 2022. Everybody lambasts him because he's undersized, unathletic. He's a guard who's never been a true number one option. Everybody was like, he can't handle the pressure of Madison Square Garden, blah, blah, blah. But everybody overlooks all the intangibles and his integrity and his pedigree, his dad. His dad is Rick Brunson, former Knicks player and current assistant coach, who was in the 1999 finals run and taught his son resilience, resilience, resilience. So now Jalen and Rick, father and son, the first father and son duo to both play in finals for the Knicks. They win because father and son, heart, skill, family legacy, working together, overcomes the physical limitations and the external noise and all of this stuff. And they bring, as a family, father and son get to help bring a win in. The kid that was just too small to do it, not talented enough to do it, becomes the NBA or the MVP of the game that brings the championship home to the Knicks for the first time in 55 years. That's what the story should have been. But nope, nope, because they're fans. And I know the Knicks will say, they're not our fans. They're not our fans. Well, they claim to be your fans. Can you imagine if my fans were doing that, or somebody who claimed to be my fans? You think the press would care? You're damn right they would.
3: 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Right all along.
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9: When storms build fast in Southwest Florida, your family needs more than a forecast. 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Wink, the Weather Authority, built for this.
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11: A stock market surge. I'm Dave Anthony, Fox News, lifting the Dow to a new all-time high as it rises more than 600 points as the price of oil drops more than 5%, reacting to the deal between the U.S. and Iran. Vice President Vance intends to sign the agreement Friday and tells CBS this morning, be skeptical of what Iran is saying.
12: The hardliners in the Iranian system will overemphasize the benefits that Iran gets while underemphasizing all the things that they have to concede and all the things they have to provide in order to get these benefits.
11: Now, this ceasefire is extended 60 days in this agreement. Fox's Trey Yinks reports from Tel Aviv.
13: We will initially see the Strait of Hormuz opening again, and in response, the United States will lift the naval blockade of Iranian ports. It's this 60-day window that's critical to look at as it relates to Iran's nuclear program, and if they're actually serious about making these concessions that they have indicated they will.
11: President Trump will soon land in Geneva and then go to France for a summit of world leaders from G7 countries. They have congratulated him on the Iran deal in advance.
14: It was last G7 summit in Canada when the president left early. He left a day early amid tensions between Iran and Israel. And then he faced major pushback from the G7 leaders who have never supported strikes on Iran in this Iran conflict. They've been very frustrated with the closing of the strait, the rise in energy prices. So all of this now as the president arrives here.
11: Fox's Aisha Hazni in Geneva. Another topic at the G7, the war in Ukraine after another Russian bombardment left at least 11 people dead overnight.
15: Ukraine's Air Force reports 70 missiles and more than 600 drones were launched by Russia. In Kharkiv, authorities say five rescue workers were killed in a drone attack on the site of an earlier strike. Multiple civilian locations, including apartment blocks, suffered damage as projectiles landed across the country.
11: That's Fox's Jonathan Savage. 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
19: 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I'm Jeff Donaldson, and I'm running to strengthen academics, expand career and technical education, and ensure our schools prepare students for success in life, whether that path leads to college, a trade, or the workforce. 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I'm Jeff Donaldson, and I'm asking for your vote, paid by Jeff Donaldson for Collier County School Board.
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2: 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And today I want to talk about low back pain. Did you know that low back pain can actually be coming from a problem in your neck? There are actually two research studies that were done 5 years apart that showed that adjustments to your neck made more of an improvement to your low back pain than any adjustments to your low back. And many times when you have low back pain, the doctor only looks at your low back. 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And the problem with that is it doesn't tell you the whole story. At least one time a month, I'll have a patient come in who has unresolved low back pain. And it never fails that when I take the x-rays of the low back, they don't show any problems. And then I take x-rays of the neck and bam, that's where all the damage is. Do you have low back pain that won't go away? Have you had your neck checked to see if that's the cause? If you haven't, call us at 239-628-4899. And always remember, your power is on.
3: 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Wink, the Weather Authority, built for this.
4: 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A key player in the peace process between the U.S. and Iran is Pakistan. Earlier, its Prime Minister Shahbaz Sharif, through an interpreter.
5: After 3 months and 16 days of horrible war, with the grace of God, Iran and America have agreed and announced ceasefire, and a complete and permanent end to military operations has been declared on all fronts, including Lebanon.
4: Fox's Trey Eakes in Tel Aviv.
6: A signing ceremony is set to take place on Friday in Geneva, Switzerland. Shortly before the agreement was announced by President Trump, the Pakistani Prime Minister thanked Qatar, Turkey, and Saudi Arabia for their roles in negotiations.
4: President Trump earlier on Truth Social posting ships are starting to move, many loaded up with oil out of the Strait of Hormuz, describing it as the southern highway that's totally safe. 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
9: Checking in on your Monday forecast as we are seeing a mostly sunny to partly cloudy sky right now, and our temperatures are heating up. More seasonal highs are in the forecast today as those temperatures top out back in the lower 90s. A little bit cooler compared to what we had yesterday, but still those temperatures will be feeling quite a bit hotter throughout the afternoon. We'll stay mainly dry across the coast with a few storms likely farther inland this afternoon. Hotter temperatures build this week. We have a close look today on Wink News. I'm Wink News Weather Authority Meteorologist Zach Malott.
10: My name is Amanda Cochran, and I'm running to be your next elected Lee County Commissioner. I've been a conservative Republican since I was old enough to vote. I'm a local business owner who has balanced budgets and, most importantly, learned that you cannot spend money you don't have. Government should operate with that same discipline. I didn't just move into my district for a political appointment. I've been in this community for decades, fighting for our residents long before I ever considered running for office. This race comes down to two very different visions for Lee County. On one side, a campaign funded by out-of-town special interests, far removed from hardworking families of Lee County, versus our campaign supported by local businesses and local families. I don't owe political favors to anyone. I will always put the people of Lee County first. Lee County is a great place to live, and as your county commissioner, I'll fight to keep it that way. 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
3: President Trump has just landed in France. I'm Dave Anthony, Fox News, where he'll gather with world leaders at a summit of G7 countries.
4: This may be a little bit awkward for these G7 leaders, including Emmanuel Macron, because remember, none of these leaders supported President Trump or the U.S. in these military strikes on Iran.
3: Fox's Aisha Hosni in Geneva, where the president first landed before taking a helicopter across the Swiss border. While flying there, the president posted on Truth Social, ships are starting to move out of the Strait of Hormuz, many loaded up with oil. Getting Iran to reopen the strait is a big part of an agreement Vice President Vance will sign Friday in Geneva, he tells CBS This Morning.
5: But you also have the long-term commitment that Iran will never develop or procure a nuclear weapon. Those are two very big wins for the American people. I think the important thing to understand is that the agreement is fundamentally built around a two-step verification process.
3: There is a big stock market surge reacting to the deal. The Dow up 640 points after hitting a new all-time high this morning. The Nasdaq gaining more than 650. Oil prices are falling more than 5%. Why? Is a big question in Butler, Missouri. The day after a plane full of skydivers went down, killing them all, as some of their relatives who were there to see the skydive watched the fiery crash.
6: According to flight radar, this single-engine prop plane took off around 11:30 a.m. There were clear skies, great weather for flying, but after reaching about 1,300 feet, something happened, and the plane started to turn before plummeting to the ground, catching fire, and killing all 12 people on board.
3: Fox's Garrett Tenney, another crash being investigated in Rio de Janeiro. Two helicopters collided, killing all six people.
7: One of the victims is American singer-songwriter Oliver Tree. The 32-year-old was in Brazil after wrapping up the south leg of his world's first world tour in Sao Paulo earlier this month.
3: That's Carly Shimkus. 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

0: because what you see on the surface, the headlines, the markets, that is not the full story. 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
2: Fox News, I'm Therese Crowley. President Trump arrives at the G7 in France after securing a peace deal with Iran on his 80th birthday.
3: After more than 100 days in a state of war, there is an agreement between the United States and Iran. President Trump posting on Truth Social overnight saying, quote, the great deal will bring peace and security to the whole region.
2: Fox's Trey Yanks, to be signed Friday in Geneva with no nuclear weapons for Iran and the Strait of Hormuz open. The president posting ships are starting to move along the Southern Highway, which is totally safe and secure. Fox's Aisha Hosni in France.
4: This may be a little bit awkward for these G7 leaders, including Emmanuel Macron, because remember, none of these leaders supported President Trump or the U.S. in these military strikes on Iran.
2: The G7 turning to Russia's war on Ukraine. Oil prices sink and the Dow hits a new high. 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
6: Checking in on your Monday forecast as we are seeing a mostly sunny to partly cloudy sky right now and our temperatures are heating up. More seasonal highs are in the forecast today as those temperatures top out back in the lower 90s. A little bit cooler compared to what we had yesterday, but still those temperatures will be feeling quite a bit hotter throughout the afternoon. We'll stay mainly dry across the coast with a few storms likely farther inland this afternoon. Hotter temperatures build this week. We have a close look today on Wink News. I'm Wink News Weather Authority meteorologist Zach Malak.
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3: U.S. markets are moving higher today as investors grow more optimistic that a U.S.-Iran peace deal could soon be finalized, easing concerns around energy supplies. The market is also getting a boost from enthusiasm surrounding the record-breaking SpaceX IPO, with strong demand for shares reinforcing an appetite for growth in technology stocks. Currently, the S&P is up 113 points, NASDAQ up 611, Dow Jones up 570. Today's income rate is 10%. These rates do change daily, so give us a call to lock this in. Stay tuned for the closing bell report at 4:30 right here on 92.5.
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7: 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We noticed you've been using us a lot lately.

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3: There are a lot of very important details to figure out.
2: Discussing what will happen this week in Europe.
4: A small group from the Iranian regime is coming here to Switzerland to meet with either Vice President Vance or President Trump, who is just across the border in France, to shake hands and let the world know that this war is over.
2: Fox's Peter Ducey in Geneva. A senior U.S. official says details of an agreement will be put out in the next 24 to 48 hours. As for President Trump, he's at the G7 in the Alps in eastern France. The war in Iran, as well as Russia's war in Ukraine, on the table. He just said he had good conversations with President Zelensky and Putin, adding, we're going to see if we can do something. Both leaders seem open. Oil prices easing on the news of that peace deal with Iran. 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
7: Checking in on your Monday forecast as we are seeing a mostly sunny to partly cloudy sky right now and our temperatures are heating up. More seasonal highs are in the forecast today as those temperatures top out back in the lower 90s. A little bit cooler compared to what we had yesterday, but still those temperatures will be feeling quite a bit hotter throughout the afternoon. We'll stay mainly dry across the coast with a few storms likely farther inland this afternoon. Hotter temperatures build this week. We have a close look today on Wink News. I'm Wink News Weather Authority meteorologist Zach Malak.
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1: Fox News, I'm Therese Crowley. President Trump at the G7 in France declares oil is plummeting and stocks are rocketing on the peace deal he secured with Iran.
2: It's all signed. And the strait is already partially opened. As you know, they're doing a little hunting for a couple of mines that they've already found. But it's essentially ships are starting to go out. Now, on Friday, it'll be completely opened.
1: Vice President Vance to sign the deal Friday in Geneva with no nuclear weapons for Iran.
3: Not just pursue a nuclear weapon, but procure or try to buy a nuclear weapon as well.
1: President Trump says now this is done, he plans to focus on ending Russia's war on Ukraine. And tells French President Macron hosting Freedom 250 in the UFC cage fight last night was one of the most incredible nights in the history of the White House. 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
6: Checking in on your Monday forecast as we are seeing a mostly sunny to partly cloudy sky right now, and our temperatures are heating up. More seasonal highs are in the forecast today as those temperatures top out back in the lower 90s. A little bit cooler compared to what we had yesterday, but still those temperatures will be feeling quite a bit hotter throughout the afternoon. We'll stay mainly dry across the coast with a few storms likely farther inland this afternoon. Hotter temperatures build this week. We have a close look today on Wink News. I'm Wink News Weather Authority meteorologist Zach Malott.
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9: 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They don't know how to make tough decisions. I do. I was born and raised right here in Southwest Florida. I've spent my career building businesses, creating jobs, meeting payroll, and when times got hard, I made tough decisions. One thing I've learned is that talk is easy. Leadership isn't. I'm Jim Schwartzel, and as a business owner, I understand what government regulations, inflation, and high taxes are doing to hardworking families and local businesses, because I've lived it myself. Southwest Florida doesn't need another career politician looking for a title. We need a proven conservative business leader who understands how the real world works and knows how to get things done, just like President Trump. I'm Jim Schwartzel, and I approve this message because Southwest Florida deserves a leader who can deliver results, not politics. Paid for by Jim Schwartzel for Congress.
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11: Welcome back in. Clay and Buck, we're rolling through the Monday edition of the program. Buck will be back, I believe, on Thursday. He's running around for the first several days of this week. And we got a bunch of callers who want to weigh in. Variety.

0: towards peace, but as well for the global economy. We will have the occasion to discuss about the war in Ukraine in order to re-engage together and negotiate a good and solid peace and sustainable peace.
1: President Trump says he spoke with Ukrainian President Volodymyr Zelensky and Russian President Vladimir Putin just yesterday. 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
4: Checking in on your Monday forecast as we are seeing a mostly sunny to partly cloudy sky right now, and our temperatures are heating up. More seasonal highs are in the forecast today as those temperatures top out back in the lower 90s. A little bit cooler compared to what we had yesterday, but still those temperatures will be feeling quite a bit hotter throughout the afternoon. We'll stay mainly dry across the coast with a few storms likely farther inland this afternoon. Hotter temperatures build this week. We have a close look today on Wink News. I'm Wink News Weather Authority meteorologist Zach Malott.
5: On the phone with me right now is Dave Meister from Florida. Meisters. Dave, welcome to the show. Let's talk a little bit about your remodeling of your wood showroom.
6: Thanks, Jason. Yeah, we are remodeling the wood showroom. We're doing inset in wood by Mirage, and it's absolutely gorgeous, and we can make it the width, the length, the way you want it.
5: 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Is that true, Dave?
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5: 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Thanks, Dave.
6: You bet. Thank you.
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3: Welcome back in, Clay and Buck. Appreciate all of you hanging out with us as we are rolling through the program. We are joined now by the Lieutenant Governor of Georgia, Burt Jones. Long battle to figure out who is going to be the successor to two-term Governor Brian Kemp. Also, a Senate primary runoff to be decided between Mike Collins and Derek Dooley. We bring in now Lieutenant Governor Burt Jones. I watch the Atlanta Braves every single night. So I feel like I basically have been hanging out with you for 2 months now, Lieutenant Governor Jones, because every commercial break is ads about the Georgia governor and Georgia Senate race. And I got to be honest, you have gotten attacked nastily. And you

0: temperatures are heating up. More seasonal highs are in the forecast today as those temperatures top out back in the lower 90s. A little bit cooler compared to what we had yesterday, but still those temperatures will be feeling quite a bit hotter throughout the afternoon. We'll stay mainly dry across the coast with a few storms likely farther inland this afternoon. Hotter temperatures build this week. We have a close look today on Wink News. I'm Wink News Weather Authority Meteorologist Zach Malott.
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7: Hi, 25 now till the top of the hour. 800-941-SEAN if you want to be a part of the program. Look, from America's Revolutionary War to Israel's fight for survival, pretty much every second of every day of every hour, both of our great countries have faced moments that test their moral courage, moral clarity. Freedom, thank God, always endures in October. 1985, it was kind of cool last night at the UFC 250 at the White House is when President Trump played President Reagan on Flag Day. But anyway, Reagan declared in 1985 in October that America's commitment to stand with Israel. He said, in our talks, we paid special attention to two issues, our commitment to Israel's security and well-being and our shared desire to move forward together, a just and lasting peace between Israel, all of its Arab neighbors, a strong, secure Israel is a shared interest. He's right. He was right then, and it's right now. What's so fascinating about that is, you know, 40 years later, here we are, and maybe, just maybe, it's possible that at the end of the road here, we might actually

0: It's Jason Jones from Daybreak. 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
1: Fox News, I'm John Saucier. The United States and Iran have reached a deal to extend a ceasefire 60 days and hold more talks over several issues that are unresolved, including Iran's nuclear program. Florida Republican Representative Brian Mast tells Fox that he already believes this deal is an improvement compared to the nuclear deal reached under the Obama administration.
2: The difference between JCPOA and what's going on today is you are not going to have pallets of cash going to an Iran without any change of behavior.
1: Iranian officials claim the U.S. needs to release funds before they sign the deal. California Governor Gavin Newsom accusing the Justice Department of launching a politically motivated investigation into him and his wife.
3: One by one, anyone who has challenged Donald Trump has ended up on his hit list. And today, I proudly join that list.
1: Sources tell Fox the investigation is launched into the finances of the governor's wife in response to whistleblower complaints. 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
6: Happy Monday from Wink, the Weather Authority. I'm Weather Authority meteorologist Lauren Kreidler with a check of your forecast, and it is a warm day across Southwest Florida. Temperatures this afternoon, they hit into those low 90s. As we head towards the evening hours, we're talking about mid to upper 80s stretching across Southwest Florida. Few storms possible, primarily in our inland areas. And then as we look ahead to tomorrow and the rest of the week, temperature is going to continue to warm up, even mid-90s coming into play as we head towards Wednesday and Thursday, staying dry tomorrow and into Wednesday as well. I'm Weather Authority meteorologist Lauren Kreidler.

0: Major U.S. indices finished higher today as investors welcomed signs of a potential U.S.-Iran peace agreement, which helped ease concerns and pushed oil prices higher. Strong momentum in technology and continued enthusiasm surrounding the record-breaking SpaceX IPO also helped lift the broader market. The S&P finished up 123 points, NASDAQ up 797 points, Dow Jones up 474 points. Today's income rate is 10%. If you are drawing income out of your portfolio, give us a call to learn how to secure this rate. This is Stephen Culley with the office of Alfie Town.
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1: All right, 25 now till the top of the hour, 800-941-SEAN, our number. You want to be a part of the program. 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I'm telling you, you need this. 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Now, this is one of the very best everyday carry flashlights you can ever buy. And right now, when you buy the number one concealed carry pistol, if that God forbid moment comes, somebody wants to bring harm to you and your family, they'll give it to you free as part of this promotion. 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Father's Day is coming. Anyway, Sig Sauer, proudly all made in the U.S., live free or die New Hampshire. Many former veterans, many vets are there. 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They're building out the next generation of weaponry. 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They are the official sidearm of all branches of the U.S. military. Now, I have an M17 pistol, the same one carried by our brave men and women that defend freedom around the world every day. 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We're a Sig Sauer family on this show. 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Don't let it pass. I guess, especially with Jason here, and Jason wanted the New York Knicks

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6: There's still some talking to do. I'm Chris Foster, Fox News. The official signing ceremony is Friday, but President Trump says the military conflict with Iran is over with the framework of a deal signed by both sides.
7: President Trump calls a memorandum of understanding with Iran a very powerful document that reopens the critical Strait of Hormuz and ends U.S. naval blockade.
8: It's not like the Obama document, which was just a terrible document.
7: Sitting alongside French President Emmanuel Macron at the G7 summit, President Trump criticized the JCPOA deal reached with Iran during the Obama administration. The president says the text of this agreement, which sets up a 60-day window for negotiations over Iran's nuclear program, should be released later this week. In Washington, Jared Halpern, Fox News.
6: A B-52 bomber crashed shortly after takeoff from Edwards Air Force Base in California today. There's no immediate information on whether anybody's hurt. A plume of black smoke is seen rising from the Mojave Desert. California's governor accuses President Trump of an abuse of power targeting him and his family.
9: In a video on X, California Governor Gavin Newsom reveals the DOJ is looking into him and his wife, not because they found a crime, but because the Democrat alleges he's being targeted by President Trump for calling out his lies and as Newsom considers his own run for president.
10: He's turned the levers of government into his own personal power ministries to reward cronies and to try to jail his opponents. His personal attorney now runs the Department of Justice, which has repeatedly gone after his political enemies.
9: Newsom vowing to fight what he calls the lawlessness.
10: You can investigate me. You can harass me. Put my name on every and any enemies list you have, but leave my wife and family out of your personal vendetta.
9: The DOJ has yet to comment. Kristen Goodwin, Fox News.
6: Oil prices are down 3% with President Trump announcing that Iran deal on Wall Street. The Dow is up 468. The Nasdaq's up 3%. 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
2: 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We survived the latest comments from AOC. 92.5 Fox News. 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
15: Konnichiwa! Arigato gozaimasu!
16: That's about the extent of the Japanese I learned the last 2 weeks.
17: 2 weeks and that's all you've got?
16: That's about it. I didn't even learn how to curse. And usually that's one of
17: the first
16: things. Yep. You get me down with some Spanish or Italian, and I could speak with the worst of them. But no, nothing there to report back, except a phenomenal trip. First of all, it's great to be with you. If we've never met or talked, hi, I'm Trey. This is The Drive that has my name on it, The Drive with Trey Radle. I'm Trey. It's great to be with you. If we picked up anybody new in the last couple of weeks while I've been gone, it is phenomenal to be home. I have to say that I always appreciate the United States a hell of a lot more when I leave it. I got to tell you, though, Japan's pretty awesome. I'm not going to sit here and bring you through the meals we ate or the touristy things we did. But instead, I'd like to take you through the things that were so remarkable for me as someone who lives and breathes American culture and politics. And the number one thing that was so awesome and incredible, but is something that makes me sad, is this. Tokyo forever has been the world's largest city. Now it's kind of in between Shanghai, Mumbai, Mumbai in India, Shanghai in China, two emerging economies that have been booming for the last couple decades. But Tokyo is still right up there. It's 30-some, whatever, million. It's ridiculous. The city is so large, it's incomprehensible. And there's no crime. I want you to think about just that for a second, that you have one of the largest cities on the planet packed with people, people living on top of each other, people living in just all in these tight quarters, and everything's tiny, everything a little small, the restaurants, the doorways. My ass is too big for a whole lot, including their weird toilets with bidets everywhere. It's a thing. No crime. Like, virtually no crime. It was so safe that we were 100% comfortable with our 14-year-old boy walking around alone at night. And it was an awesome growing experience for him. A little responsibility, you know, go ahead, go out, check it out. And no issues at all. There's just no violent crime. It's the rarest crime. The most that you will see is maybe like a pickpocket here or there, or some dumb tourist that gets caught up in an equivalent of like a red light district, and someone spikes their drink and takes money or something. Even that is rare. However, again, when I share this with you, I'm going to share some things that I know a lot of times I'm kind of preaching to the choir here, and this is going to be one of those moments. Who are the only people that commit those crimes? The pickpockets and the spiking of drinks. Not the Japanese. Not them. And when I would get into conversations with either Japanese people who are born and raised in Tokyo or the other cities we went to, or I spoke with a couple Americans who live there, and they'll tell you I'll throw it out there. Why? Why is there no crime? Why is the crime rate so ridiculously low? There's just no murders. Why is that? And do you know what they will tell you without giving a damn about being politically correct? There's no migrants. There's not just this massive influx of people from third world countries that come in and don't know any better. You know, I'm not trying to say you need to feel sorry for migrants that come and commit crimes, but you are transporting people from dumps, from crime-infested areas of the world into Europe and the United States. And what do you think you get? Crime. It's all they know. You know, people that have been raised in these areas where either there has been generations of political corruption and crime, and the only way you get by is from stealing or murdering, that's who's being imported into Europe and the United States. You know, this is not a nice checks and balance system where you say, oh, well, we want to only give out applications to the finest. We only want people who are either going to come here and want to be part of the American fabric, or European in France and Germany and these other places that have become hellholes. There's no legal immigration that is working in the way that it should be. And all we've had is massive illegal immigration in the Western world, while our own governments tell you tolerate it. And if you dare speak out about it, in Europe, you can go to jail. And man, I'm in a city that's twice the size of New York. And I would eat sushi off the sidewalk if someone asked me because it's so clean. I'm not even joking. There are zero trash cans anywhere to be found. The only place you'll find trash cans is in a restaurant that you ate at, and you put your trash of that restaurant in that trash can. There are zero trash cans anywhere. And you know what? It was just yesterday that I happened to come across this soundbite here that I'm going to play that is of the World Cup. And it's this.
15: 1-1, the final, one of the great traditions of the Japanese national team fans. We talked about those blue bags in the pregame. They are being put to use right now. I hope they have a different bag for recycling, right? So we can take some of this aluminum.
16: So listen, what that is, are the announcers there at the World Cup, after Japan played, their fans cleaned everything. They went and cleaned other people's messes. Who does that? A culture that has respect. A culture that respects itself and respects others. And again, that's just random. Like, I was observing this while I'm in Tokyo. Like, we're driving through these streets in this and going into the subway. And there's no one asking you for money. There's no one panhandling. There's no homeless. There's no dirt. There's no garbage all over. It's so clean. And again, I bring this up through my lens of being an American, of someone who loves this country. And I just start thinking, like, isn't this the way it really should be? Isn't this the way that every city should be? Of course. It's the way every culture should be. Now, that's not realistic. You've got everything from history, culture, etc. But why can't we have that? And, you know, you get into, again, massive fundamental differences between Japanese culture and others. And there are, by the way, pros and cons to everything. But I got to say, like, being in that city, we did Tokyo. We then went to Kyoto, which is more of a historical place, which actually for whatever thousand years was Japan's capital. And Osaka. Osaka was awesome, too. Massive city. And it's just all so modern. But in going to these places, it was so remarkable of how blunt the Japanese, and again, some Americans that live there that I talked to, they're like, yeah, of course it's like this. The Japanese respect themselves. They respect their country. And by the way, it's still to this day, one of the most closed societies on the planet. That country has a declining birth rate. They know that they're losing their population, but they're not opening the door to immigration in any way that anywhere in the Western world has done at all. And what they've done is they've been very, very, you know, kind of picky and choosy. So where they have noticed that they have large gaps of workers, they then go and they will hire, like, they'll bring people in on temporary visas. Again, the way things should be done from places like, you know, nearby Vietnam, Laos, Cambodia, whatever. And even if you're just going to go on a visa and work a lower skilled job, you have to learn Japanese. You have to learn about the culture. And learn about it and take some pride in it. And it was very eye-opening in the way of how awesome and amazing it was. But also, man, it should be like that everywhere. What do you think? The phone lines are open, by the way. 239-479-5592. 239-479-5592. You might indulge me with a little more Japan and some politics here in the U.S. We'll be right back.
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21: Hurricane season in Southwest Florida isn't hypothetical. 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
16: Trey Riegel, your host of The Drive. All right, you want to hear something awesome? This is my last little tidbit on Japan. But again, what I'm sharing is very distinctly through an American set of eyes. That it just goes to show you the ways that the United States has worked in the world and the domino effect that we've put in place and directly affecting history. And it goes like this. Up until like the 1860, okay? 1860, by that year, if you were looking around the world, you see like Europe has been massively developed. I mean, you go back 2,000 years, you got the Colosseum from the Romans. But since then, you have all of this incredible architecture, stone, concrete, and more, infrastructure, everything. And America is booming also. I mean, by the 1800s, New York is building up. We've got skyscrapers, etc. Japan had nothing. They were ruled by samurai. They were ruled by this form of a samurai as law enforcers and a king and a queen. And they had no technology, no modern technology at all. They're basically, they're living in wood. I mean, it's still beautiful, I'm sure. But there's no skyscrapers, there's no buildings, there's nothing at all like there was in the Western world. A guy by the name of Matthew Perry, no relation to the actor, shows up. He's your friend. He shows up. By the way, he's dead. Rest in peace. That Matthew Perry, the actor. Matthew Perry was with the United States Navy. And he goes to Japan and basically says, look, you need to start opening for trade. The United States is actively working and doing things very differently. You know, the United States, unlike France and Britain and even going back to the Romans, did not look to militarily expand everywhere. They're going around the world saying, let's do business. We want to sell you stuff. They're doing this in Hong Kong. They're doing it in Japan. And the Japanese get together, their ruling class, and a young emperor at that time, I don't know how you pronounce it, Meiji, M-E-I-J-I, says, look, if we don't modernize, we're going to be doomed like these other countries that have been taken over. That you still have the Brits who are out there looking around at what they can take, what they can seize, if they're not going to do it in any form of trade. And the Japanese, who are living in not necessarily the Stone Ages, but nothing like the rest of the world. By the 1868, they're like, okay, let's do it. Open up for trade and begin going into massive modifications of their economy and modernizing. That's when they move from Kyoto to Tokyo, and that is where they set up their capital. And by the early 1900s, are going into China, they're defeating the Russians and taking over Korea with brute military force. They're hated, and historically, by some of their neighbors. But I want you to think about that. They go, and in within like 50 years, and then you jump up to even more too, they attack Pearl Harbor. The balls on these people. But it's impressive. You can still respect, like, you went from nothing to conquering your region of the world and even trying to take a shot at the United States when we began cracking down on you economically. And now, and for by the way, up until the rise of China in the last 20 years, this island in the Pacific was the world's number two economy forever. So much so that if you go and look at debates of Bill Clinton and George H.W. in the early 90s, you know all they're talking about? It's not China, not Mexico, it's Japan. One quick fun fact before I wrap this up. Even if you're not a lover of bourbon, where the hell is this going, you ask? The Japanese in the 80s, their economy's killing it. And in the late 80s, in bourbon is dying. No one's drinking it. Americans are drinking gin and vodka. Think about Absolut, like that whole advertising campaign. Bourbon is dying, and the Japanese love our bourbon. So two companies go in and buy bourbon companies that were dying. Without the investment from the Japanese, Blanton's, Four Roses, and others would have all been gone. They would have died. But the Japanese saved these bourbon companies by purchasing them and continuing to have them distill. And so here's the weird fun fact that comes back to. I really enjoy bourbon. There are two bottles that are obviously made in bourbon in Kentucky. That's where you have to make it. And the two bottles are only made for the Japanese market. You cannot buy them in the United States. And of course, I bought them while I was there. They're incredible. It's a Four Roses and a Blanton's. Blanton's Black and this Four Roses special edition. And the Japanese did that to kind of mark their territory. To be like, look, we did this. We saved these things. These two specific batches of bourbon will only go to Japan, and you cannot buy them anywhere else. By the way, it was like $60 a bottle, which is, you know, that's not crazy pricey for a fifth of bourbon. But apparently on the black market, they go for like $300 if you want to buy it. I'm not selling it, by the way. I will be drinking it. for me, learning is done best when you're having the experience of it all. And I didn't know jack about Japan's history. I mean, I know a little bit here or there. Mostly, we nuked them. But the learning in that type of you know, a culture, and the experience itself was amazing. And they're badass, man. They are really impressive people. And again, if you're just joining us, I was sharing, I just did a couple weeks with my family. We've never done a 2-week trip, but we had the time and ability to do it, and brought the kids. It was amazing. And the most amazing thing that struck me was how open they are about, we don't bring in mass immigration. We don't allow migrants, and therefore we have the lowest crime rates in all of the modern world. We'll be right back. I'm Trey Rados Drive.
0: This is Lee County Commissioner Trish Petrosky. After earning the trust and appointment of Governor DeSantis, I traveled across Lee County listening to residents and business owners discuss the future of our community. The common theme I heard was concerns about traffic congestion, rising costs, and overdevelopment. And the truth is, I share those same frustrations. I sit in the same traffic trying to get my kids to school. I shop at the same grocery stores, and I feel the impact of rising prices while raising my family of five. The future of Lee County depends on the decisions we make today, and I'm fighting to get them right. That means prioritizing infrastructure before development, building budgets that protect taxpayers, and unleashing an economy that creates good-paying jobs. You deserve a commissioner who listens, understands your concerns, and has the conservative principles and common sense to fight for Lee County's future. I'm Trish Petrosky, and I'm not only listening, I'm fighting every day for you and the future of our community. Paid by Trish Petrosky, Republican for Lee County Commissioner.
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25: Fox News, I'm Tom Graham. Oil prices dropping after President Trump announced a deal to end the conflict with Iran and the expected reopening of the Strait of Hormuz.
8: I think a lot of great things are going to happen in the Middle East right now. And very importantly, the oil is plummeting down and the stock market is shooting up like a rocket.
25: The president speaking in France during a gathering of world leaders for the G7 summit. California's governor claims the Trump administration is investigating him and his family.
9: In a video on X, California Governor Gavin Newsom reveals the DOJ is looking into him and his wife, not because they found a crime, but because the Democrat alleges he's being targeted by President Trump for calling out his lies and as Newsom considers his own run for president.
10: He's turned the levers of government into his own personal power ministries.
9: Newsom vowing to fight what he calls the lawlessness.
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28: Happy Monday from Wink, the Weather Authority. I'm Weather Authority meteorologist Lauren Kreidler with a check of your forecast, and it is a warm day across Southwest Florida. Temperatures this afternoon, they hit into those low 90s. As we head towards the evening hours, we're talking about mid to upper 80s stretching across Southwest Florida. A few storms possible, primarily in our inland areas. And then as we look ahead to tomorrow and the rest of the week, temperature is going to continue to warm up, even mid 90s coming into play as we head towards Wednesday and Thursday. Staying dry tomorrow and into Wednesday as well. I'm Weather Authority meteorologist Lauren Kreidler.
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3: Trey Radel, your host of The Drive. It is great to be back, and kind of an awesome time to be coming back. You had the celebration of President Trump's birthday, all of the UFC fight, all of this leading up to July 4th. Also want to mention something very cool that we're doing here locally. If you haven't heard Jason talk about this, it's the time capsule. 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And so we've got loads of people helping with this, but here's how we want your help. We want you to help us honor our veterans. And what we ask is you send a picture of a veteran. Now, it could be you, it could be a family member, a friend, just someone who served, and email that to us. And we are going to we're going to collect 250 photos of veterans. And this will become part of our 92.5 Fox News Time Capsule project. So here's the email address. It's timecapsule@925foxnews.com. 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Send us a pic of the veteran, and we want to be able to put that into our time capsule. And this will all be part of celebrating 250 years here in the United States. So this weekend you had the UFC deal. God, like, the left just proves itself so insufferable and so annoying with this kind of stuff. Like, just off the top of my head, I heard Trump, he's hosting gladiators all to honor him. He wants them to kneel down. This is what dictators do. Like, how do you go from a UFC fight into Trump as a dictator?
4: But, oh, he sullied the sacred ground.
3: The sacred grounds.
4: Yeah, he somehow messed it up.
3: Where Hunter Biden gets away with doing bags of blow. Like, you kidding me? By the way, for all of the talk about sullying the White House, you remember this?
5: Trans people deserve health equity.
6: Trans people deserve to see trans joy in the media.
7: Trans people deserve to exist peacefully.
8: Trans people deserve autonomy.
9: Trans people deserve to be
3: loved. Oh my God, this goes on and on. It's from the White House. It's the White House's social media on the South Lawn. It's the celebration of trans. You remember, they did like the, the ridiculous series, straight gay eye for the straight guy. I don't know what was that called.
4: Queer eye for the straight guy.
3: Yeah. We're like, we're gonna make you look fabulous. And then they'd go and do all these kind of makeovers. I believe it was those dudes who did a whole tour of the White House as well. Maybe even Dylan Mulvaney, the dude that says he's a woman. And they're giving tours around the White House. So spare me the fact that a UFC fight somehow is detrimental to the White House and the longstanding traditions of entertainment we have there.
4: Well, as long as you can read a book to kindergartners, you're okay. Somehow that makes it okay.
3: Then you're good. Where the Easter Bunny needs to guide you your way out. That actually happened with Joe Biden. So, like, here's coverage leading up to it.

0: This weekend will mark a brand new low for America in the eyes of the world.
1: Oh, like
0: also
1: right
0: away. Marks a new low for Donald Trump and his now well-documented record of showing disrespect and glee for destroying the country's most iconic and historic symbols and pretty much everything the country has stood for. Trump is hosting a tragically tacky UFC cage match on a massive stage that he constructed on the south lawn of the White House.
1: So,
2: yeah, this is the lowest we've ever been right
1: yeah,
2: here. This
1: ever.
2: Is low.
1: Yeah.
2: Lower than 9/11, lower than Pearl Harbor.
1: Yep.
2: This is low. This is a low blow.
1: A UFC fight.
2: Yeah.
1: You know, like pickleball, UFC, some of the fastest growing sports over the last decade. And you know, though, you what you hear there, very obvious, you know, Trump derangement syndrome, like anything that the man does is horrible and terrible. But what you also hear in that, you know, it's tacky. Like these people that live in these tiny little areas and have these tiny little groups that they surround themselves with, very specifically in Manhattan. You know, maybe they go a little further north into the equivalent of the burbs there. But you know, they don't get it. You know, there are certain things that have always been made fun of, like NASCAR. And UFC now is there as well. It's considered a sport of the right, and therefore it's terrible and it's tacky and it's awful. And it's just, it's not a stretch to say that these people hate you. They're insufferable. They're depressed. They're miserable. I mean, just the tone of Nicole Wallace's voice.
0: This weekend will mark a brand new low for America.
1: There's a commonality of that, of these talking heads, either supposed news anchors, of which they're not, that do these shows on MSNBC or have their shows on NBC, the network. Oh, by the way, it's MS Now. Screw you. It's still MSNBC. It's still a cesspool of just angry, depressed people.
2: You can rebrand crap. It's still crap.
1: Yeah, it's still garbage. Yes. But like just listening to that, you're like, she fits every stereotype that you would expect. Okay, so here's a news person that's going to talk about a UFC fight at the White House, celebrating and all ramping up to celebrate America. That alone they're uncomfortable with. Like, do you know how many qualifiers you are about to hear going right into July 4th? And what I mean by that is you're going to hear, we're here celebrating 250 years, but we're celebrating 250 years of this great country, you know, but we've had some challenges, we've had some issues, and we're celebrating this at a terrible time because bad orange man's in office. God, like, I yearn for the days where there were some on the left who I'm like, you know what? I still love you because you're funny. You have perspective. You're intelligent. And you're not a miserable, depressed, angry human being. And the left today seemingly is full of that.
2: I'm going to say those people you just described are on the right.
1: Yeah. They are.
2: Yeah.
1: The people.
2: They left the depression behind.
1: Yes. And that's where you have people like Elon Musk and Joe Rogan who, while the left is out there, we need to find our own Joe Rogan. You had him. You know, you had him.
2: You need to work on not losing the next one.
1: Exactly. So the coverage of this has been like pretty much what I expected. Here's another one. This is a USA Today, crazy left-wing USA Today woman on a panel on MSNBC. I think it's MSNBC, talking about how a German was observing all sorts of awesome stuff in the South. Let me let this run.
3: The World Cup, as we all know, a major cultural eye-opener.
1: That's
3: so many fans traveling to North America to watch all of this, including here in the United States. There's a German fan whose name is Freddie, who has gained a massive following online as he has tweeted about discovering quintessential American staples, including Bass Pro Shop, Bucky's, and Waffle House. Talk to me a little bit about the importance of sports in giving people a glimpse into American culture.
4: That is so fun. That's the flip side of the conversation we were just having, is that these tourists are still coming, the ones who can, certainly Europeans, people who love soccer way more than the United States. It's been a part of their lives for you know, ever, where for us, as Coy was saying, it's a newer game on the women's and men's side. And so that I've looked at those tweets from him. Just he's having a delight, and Americans are loving that, too. And I saw some conversation, Wolf and Pamela, about how the rest of the world is looking at the United States and feeling that we are it's a foreboding image and that we are inhospitable. And here is a German tourist and others as well now on social media saying, no, the Americans are great. So what a shame that that's the image that the world has, many have of us, but how wonderful, again, that sports can bring people here and show people that the United States and you know, the South is welcoming a German tourist in a way we would never have anticipated.
5: And
1: really, who would not have anticipated that the South is some of the friendliest people on the planet? Who? Oh, look at that. Contrary to what we thought, that they're all a bunch of no-teeth-having, meth-smoking racists. Look at this. They're really wonderful. Who would have thought? By the way, that soundbite there is one of those types of sound clips that you hear and you know everything about that woman. You know everything she thinks, how she's the one that's going to be out there talking about embracing diversity, loving your neighbor, and I'm all about compassion and tolerance. And just in that sound clip, you hear everything that she thinks, which is the South is full of a bunch of redneck, hillbilly racists that obviously would never welcome a foreigner in, because that's the way she thinks. What a ridiculous... By the way, they're also mocking Waffle House. That should be a 11th commandment. Thou shall not mock the Waffle House or Buc-ee's.
2: Yeah, they're really testing free speech when they go after Waffle House.
1: Yeah. I mean, honestly, I think that we need some common sense free speech regulation if you're going to badmouth Waffle House. All-star special. I need the waffle. I get the grits. I get them loaded with butter. I like some salt, some pepper. I smother the white bread in butter. And go to town. We have to take a break, apparently. As much as I'd love to still keep talking about Waffle House. The phone lines are open. 239-479-5592. 239-479-5592. I'm Trey Radles Drive.
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7: I'm Lauren Simonetti, and this is the Fox Business Report.
8: The major averages kicking off the new trading week in rally mode after President Trump announced that an agreement had been reached to end the war between the U.S. and Iran that would fully reopen the Strait of Hormuz. Oil prices fell to their lowest level since early March, with West Texas Intermediate crude down around $81 a barrel. Tech stocks climbed and lifted the tech-heavy NASDAQ for its best day since late March, with semiconductors leading the charge. Shares of AI darling NVIDIA jumped 3%, according to reports that chipmaker is getting in gear to sell investment-grade bonds for the first time in around 5 years. The chipmaker is aiming to raise at least $20 billion through the offering. The Dow up 469 points for its 16th record close of the year. The NASDAQ higher by 795. S&P 500 up 123. That's your Fox Business Report. I'm Hillary Barsky, invested in you.
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15: I'm Jim Schwartzel. I'm a businessman, not a politician. I was born and raised right here in Southwest Florida. This is where I've spent the last two decades raising my family, building businesses, and creating hundreds of jobs for our community. As the owner of 92.5 Fox News and 93.7 Trump Country Radio, I've seen firsthand how government regulation and bureaucracy hurt local businesses. And I've seen inflation and high taxes crush hardworking families and retirees. I'm a pro-gun, pro-life, and pro-Trump conservative businessman who understands the values of our community. Unfortunately, we have failed career candidates moving here from liberal states like Illinois and New York, pretending to know Southwest Florida. I'm Jim Schwartzel, and I approve this message because we deserve better. We need a businessman who will make the Trump tax cuts permanent, bring back DOGE to cut wasteful spending, put term limits on Congress, and help President Trump finish the job. Paid for by Jim Schwartzel for Congress.
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1: Trey Radel, your host of The Drive. Let's get to your calls. A few people calling in regarding the soundbite of how terrible America is, that from CNN. Mike in Fort Myers, hey, you're on 92.5 Fox News. What's up, Mike?
17: Hey, Trey, how's it going?
1: Good, man.
17: Fellow escapee from the Queen City here, but I was thinking about the lady you're talking about, the reporter, talking about the folks in the South all being meth addicted, you know, bumpkins. I think she was more projecting her view and how her and how her cohorts would be treating somebody from Germany, you know, and then is shocked to find out somebody somewhere else would actually be friendly and helpful and welcoming.
1: May, I'm sure that there's tons of projecting going on. I think that was very apparent in the way that she talked about the South. This is a trend, though, where you have media that is so just it's in Manhattan, okay? And however you feel about New York City, we all know that it is ultra liberal. I mean, look at the mayor that they just elected. And there really is something to be said about when a person is living and breathing in that environment 24/7. And if it's a so-called journalist that might have liberal tendencies already, when that's all you do, when your cocktail parties are in these tiny ultra-left echo chambers, and all the people you're surrounded by that are, by the way, stacking the news coverage, writing the news coverage, mostly young people who are coming out of places like Columbia and NYU, again, really far left. And when the environment is just stacked that way, this is why the news coverage for so long, because it is all located there. I mean, even, you know, CNN used to be in Atlanta, but they moved everybody to New York. In fact, I think that building's gone. I interned there a lifetime ago. They had this massive building in downtown Atlanta where Ted Turner started it, and they moved to New York because that's what everybody does. And because of that, for decades, we've had this just twisted sense of reality. I've got a few more minutes for another call. Mark Fort Myers, hey, you're on the drive.
5: Well, Trey, you hit it on the nail. L.A. and New York are the two places where the media is. Their focus is so screwed up because of where they live.
1: Yep.
5: Not hard to understand. And you took the words out of what I was going to say about Atlanta, but it is an amazing thing what happens to these folks after they've moved back to New York. I grew up in California. I go visit. I sure couldn't live there. And the way they think, can you imagine that they're reelecting Bass?
1: I know.
5: Can you imagine that the people in New York with the World Trade Center, the tower comes crumbling down, and we now have a communist mayor who won't even go to the Jewish parade?
1: Yep.
5: But no doubt in my mind, the liberals in Europe are even more liberal than they are here. So no question that they've got a bad view of America, and they certainly aren't going to think anything positive about American South. That's just not going to happen.
1: Yep.
5: Forget the fact that everybody's moving there.
1: Yeah.
5: Forget Nashville. Forget Atlanta. Forget Houston. Forget all of the cities in the South. Got to be a reason.
1: Yep.
5: What it is.
1: Yeah. By the way, you bring up the statistical reality of this. It's a great point that Mark makes, which is while everyone wants to talk bad about Florida in particular, we get crapped on. We're the butt of jokes all the time. Everyone's coming here. Gavin Newsom's in-laws moved here to get out of California. Do you know that? It's a fact. They live in Naples. People want to be in Florida. They want to be in Texas. They want to be in areas where people are, like, here's a general rule, not insane. Like, I couldn't imagine my life if, like, I'm going to sporting events with my kid, go see my kids play, or a school event, and being surrounded by people that literally the only thing out of their mouth is
18: MMIWG2SLGBTQQIA+.
2: And it's a mouthful.
1: It is, man. And that's a liberal thing. In fact, quickly to reflect on, if you're with us earlier, I was sharing how I was in Japan the last 2 weeks, and it's astonishing how there's no crime. It's just, there's no violence. There's no people shooting, killing. And there was one point where I'm talking with an American about it. And we're just talking, and he brings up migrants and the fact that Japan's so safe because they control their immigration, they control their borders, they're a secure country, and they don't allow a-holes in from, you know, unvetted, unchecked. They're very ultra strict, and that's why you have a flourishing economy and why you have a country, that a massive city that's so safe. And as we're talking and we talk about things openly like migrants and how Europe has been, cities has just been destroyed by unfettered and unvetted immigration, he basically is like, you're Republican, aren't you? Yep. And you are too, aren't you, buddy? Yep. Because no leftist would tolerate any of the facts that we talked about. We'll be right back to The Drive. Hey, it's Trey Radel, your host of The Drive. If you've lived in Southwest Florida for a while, you probably know my friends Jason and Todd at the Diamond District. They've been in business here for 24 years. Now, these aren't just business owners. They're local guys who live here, work here, and have built a team that feels more like a family than a store. 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They're there to welcome you, and you can learn all kinds of great things about what they have, and they will treat you like family. 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They love giving back to the community that supports them, and they do it with an incredible selection of fine jewelry and a genuinely personal touch. 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
20: The deal in place. I'm Lisa Lacera, Fox News. President Trump says the agreement with Iran is ready to go with a formal signing set for Friday in Switzerland. The core of the deal, the reopening of the Strait of Hormuz, a key waterway for oil.
21: The strait is already partially opened. As you know, they're doing a little hunting for a couple of mines that they've already found. But it's essentially ships are starting to go out. Now, on Friday, it'll be completely open.
20: Senate Democratic Leader Chuck Schumer says details must be revealed.
22: The American people need to know exactly what's in the deal. Trump must brief Congress and the public on the details of his understanding with Iran immediately and end this war once and for all.
20: The White House has said no money has changed hands and there hasn't been any loosening of sanctions to get Tehran to sign off on the agreement. A B-52 bomber crashed shortly after takeoff this morning at Edwards Air Force Base in Southern California. No immediate information on any injuries. Video from the scene shows a plume of smoke rising from the Mojave Desert. California Democratic Governor Gavin Newsom says the Justice Department is investigating him and his wife, claiming he's being targeted as he considers running for president in 2028.
23: Sources familiar tell Fox News that the investigation has actually been ongoing since 2025 and that the probe is based on whistleblower complaints related to Newsom and his wife's personal finances.
20: Fox's Kevin Cork. Jennifer Newsom issued a statement writing in part, there are clearly no boundaries to what Donald Trump will do to get his way or to challenge those who get in his way. The Justice Department has not yet commented. Wall Street solid gains for stocks and oil prices were lower as the U.S. and Iran a tentative deal. The Dow gained 468 to close at a new record high. The S&P up 795. 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
4: It's Fred Kobe with your Kobe Cooling tip of the day. You know, I can remember working with my dad at his company when Richard Nixon was the president. I was just a little kid doing what my dad told me, but he taught me the honest, hardworking, ethical business practices that we still use today. Growing up in Southwest Florida, it was a quiet little town back then. And just like my friend Ed, I can remember going to the beach didn't take 3 hours. And driving up and down US 41, there was actually a green grass median strip. But now we can't see anything but concrete. We've been here a long time taking care of folks and their air conditioning needs, and we're not the new guy. Not that there's anything wrong with that, but we've stood the test of time. And we've stood the test of the time because of our family ethics and the honor that we bring to the air conditioning business. License CACO 57313.
7: I'm Judge Javier Pacheco, and one of the greatest honors of my life was earning the trust of Governor Ron DeSantis when he appointed me to serve as Lee County Judge. Governor DeSantis chose me because he knows I am a constitutional conservative who will apply the law as written and uphold the Constitution as our founders intended, not rewrite it from the bench to fit political agendas. Before taking the bench, I spent years handling complex cases in both state and federal courts, which taught me the importance of preparation and discipline as a judge. I'm Judge Javier Pacheco. I was born in Peru and came to America legally at 9 years old, when my family fled communist terrorism in search of freedom and safety. That experience taught me just how special America is and how quickly freedom disappears when the rule of law is ignored. That inspired me to dedicate my life to protecting the God-given rights that make our nation exceptional. I'm Judge Javier Pacheco. Governor Ron DeSantis trusted me to uphold the Constitution. And with your vote, I will continue protecting the freedoms that make America great. Paid by Judge Javier Pacheco for Lee County Judge.
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1: Trey Radel, your host of The Drive. Great to be back. Did something that I have not done in a long, long, long time, and that was take a two-week vacation. Went with the family to Japan, and if you're just joining us, I earlier in the show had just shared some what I think are very interesting cultural reflections on how safe the country is, how safe Tokyo, a massive city, a third largest in the world, how it was so safe. We were right in, it's kind of crazy. There's no real downtown Tokyo. There's a bunch of massive neighborhoods that all would be like their own Midwest size of a Midwest city, and that's just a neighborhood in Tokyo. But the place that we stayed at was so safe that we were totally fine with our 14-year-old boy walking around alone at night. No questions asked about it. Like, there's no concern that there's going to be violent crime against him or somebody's going to try and do something, nothing at all. And in reflecting on this, it kind of makes me sad that we don't have that, that loads of cities around the world, including Western Europe, that used to be so safe. The only thing in the 1970s, 80s, and 90s that you would worry about in major cities like Rome, Dusseldorf, Berlin, was like pickpocketing. And now it's gotten to be violent crime. And it's because of the wave of unvetted, unchecked immigration. That you're importing people from the third world and you get the third world with it. And Tokyo is just on lockdown. And because of that, they have this amazing, pristine, so clean. There's no trash cans anywhere. Everybody cleans up their own trash. And it's spotless. It's the cleanest city I've ever seen in my life. Osaka was the same, Kyoto as well. All right, so something funny, though, to bring up that actually that is in line with what we've been talking about when it comes to the lack of crime. So my son and I are doing something that I love to do when I travel, and that is go to local news. Okay. And one of the coolest parts about this trip, and the reason that we decided on this is even at 14 years old, I don't think that my son's truly going to appreciate like the museums in London or the Colosseum in Rome. I mean, it's cool, but that it's not waking up in the Star Wars bar every day. That's what Tokyo's like, waking up in the Star Wars bar. Like every day is something more bizarre than the last. So it's late night, and I'm like, hey man, let's take a look at local news here. And I hope that I can explain this as well as when I watched it. I was in tears, laughing so hard. What had happened in Japan resulted in them breaking into regular programming and doing wall-to-wall coverage that involved panels of people who they brought in to discuss this particular breaking news situation. And it involved helicopters. Okay. So, you know, in the United States, like here locally, we used to have a chopper, actually. Wink did. But there's just, it costs a lot of money. You know, these days you could do drones, but even those are kind of sparing. But calling in a helicopter is a big deal. When I worked in Houston, Texas, I worked at the assignment desk, and they actually relegated my, you know, I was only 20 whatever years old, that responsibility. Trey, if you're going to call in that chopper, you'd better damn be able to justify it. Okay, that's a lot of cost, and it better be a big breaking news event. And so, in Tokyo, the helicopters are up, and it's wall-to-wall coverage for what? There was a bear on the loose. Just a black bear. Just a bear. Not even that big. Something that you listening right now in Golden Gate Estates, you see go through your trash on a regular basis.
6: I'll say that was last night.
1: Yeah. And, dude, they went wall-to-wall, and they've got these graphics coming up. And, dude, I've got pictures of it on my phone. I'm taking of the. They have these pictures of what to do if a bear comes near you. Don't run. Lay down. Don't try to fight it. Fight. And it's going through all of these things that they advise you to do. And so this is on a, I don't know, maybe it was a Wednesday night. And we're watching this. And then they did a whole half hour of people signing. And dude, they were making like they would put their claws up, making it like the bear. And it's a whole hour of watching two people signing in Japanese about potential bear attacks. And I'm crying, laughing so hard, like to the point where my wife, who was dozing off in the other room, comes in. She's like, what are you guys looking at? And we are cracking up. The helicopters are up, and they're going through. They're doing maps. The bear was spotted here. It was spotted here. And and then we wake up the next day, and they found it. And they've got the helicopter on it.
6: And they're still in bear alert mode.
1: Dude, they shut down. First of all, that first day, they shut down all area schools. They told people in the business offices, go home. Now.
6: For a bear?
1: Dude. For a bear. This
6: they must
1: a
6: be a lot bigger bears over
1: major,
6: there.
1: No. There have like probably there have been incidents of
6: I mean, they're like Godzilla size, maybe.
1: Godzilla.
6: Dude,
1: there's a big Godzilla where we stayed. There was a big head of Godzilla. It was so awesome. Anyway, so this news coverage, man, goes into the next day. The first day they shut down all the schools. They tell people go into your home and don't leave because there's a bear. Next day, they've got the aerial shots, man. And and I don't speak any Japanese, but I can make out what they're saying. They got the panel, and like you will see a glimpse of the bear that was in someone's yard, like their tiny little yard. You just see these glimpses of it. Like everything that's stereotypical and funny about the Japanese accent is on full display. Like, I feel like I'm watching a movie in karate. And they shut down the roads. They bring in all police in tactical gear and a dude with a tranquilizer gun.
2: And a bear response unit.
1: 100% purchased himself up on the wall. Boom, hits the bear, and they got to wait another 30 minutes or whatever for this thing to go down. Now, why? Why is that wall-to-wall coverage?
2: The bear must have made a mess somewhere.
1: It comes back to what we've been talking about. There's no murders. There's no car chases. There's no fights with cops. There's no craziness. That's it, man. That was wall-to-wall coverage with a helicopter flying for hours because that's what they're covering.
2: That was the big story of the day. Dude, it's not like Atlanta where they do murders all the way to the first break.
1: Yeah. Murders, by the way, are barely even covered in the United States in many major markets.
2: That's true.
1: It's just not covering them anymore. Yeah. In fact, the perfect example where I used to work and live, Chicago. Oh, a murder on the South Side. Yeah, no one cares because it's going to happen in another 15 minutes. It's really, you know, I get worked up on how disgusted I get with the things that we accept in our own culture. It's horrifying. And simultaneously, I'm looking at that, and while I'm saddened through my very distinctly American set of eyes, it was hilarious and beautiful in its own way. Like, that's your biggest concern. You've got, and by the way, that was not a day, that was a week-long story. That was the story. And they covered it, and they did post-coverage wrap-up. It did. And the graphics, man, everything, panels of people. There's an American dude who I had to look him up. Of this guy speaking Japanese who looked Western. I didn't know if he's American. He was, turns out. He went to Tokyo in 1982 to make Ripley's Believe It or Not and just said, I love this place. I'm moving here. Now speaks fluent Japanese and partakes in the media as a commenter, whatever, a commentator.
2: That bear probably cost local media there like $1 million in all the extra coverage.
1: Without a doubt.
2: Yeah, because they also, when you go wall to wall, you're not making any money.
1: Blew out all commercials and put two choppers in the air. Two different stations. When you combine the coverage on that, yes.
2: That's millions of dollars, yeah.
1: So we watched this thing for probably 2 hours laughing hysterically. And then the next day they ended up catching it. And again, the reason that that's the story is because there's just nothing else to cover, which again, in and of itself is kind of beautiful. Although I don't have time to explain the population there, but because so many people are leaving the villages and the population's dying, villages are getting overgrown and the bears are leaving some of their areas and coming into the cities. And that's why that bear was there. We're going to take a break. When we come back, we're going to have a lot of fun with 60 Minutes. I'm Trey Radel's Drive.
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13: I'm Jada Lankford Fleming, and I'm running for re-election to the Lee County School Board because our schools are finally moving in the right direction, and we've worked too hard to let the liberal Democrats take us backward. 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
1: Trent Radel, your host of The Drive. Just a little bit ago, we had a clip of a woman on CNN basically bad-mouthing the United States, specifically the South. This woman was talking about this German dude who is on social media and has amassed hundreds of thousands of followers because he is documenting his love of everything quintessentially American, including the Waffle House and his love of the South, Waffle House, Buc-ee's, and more. And by the way, as a very quick side note to that, my wife's family, some of it comes from Germany. And do you know what one of their favorite meals is in the United States? Breakfast. You know, in Europe, you get your little, the continental. What does that stupid name even come from?
25: Continental means cheap.
1: Yeah, means friggin' some unpackaged salami and slices of cheese. And they love getting their big-ass waffles and pancakes and just dousing it in maple syrup, getting a sloppy omelet. Anyway, so this woman's bad-mouthing in the South,
5: And she is of the mindset of someone who got some coverage last week that I wanted to return to, and that is Scott Pelley of 60 Minutes. He is one of the biggest, pardon my language here for a second, douchebags in the history of douchebaggery in the media.
2: He's a pro.
5: And this is a dude who, when he talks, I mean, like, quintessential DB voice, it's a dude from Lubbock, Texas. Scott Pelley's from Lubbock, Texas. And every time he speaks, it is with authority. So Scott Pelley, as 60 Minutes, is having some change-ups, some shifts in leadership. Scott Pelley, in a public meeting with his boss talking to him and everyone else at 60 Minutes, confronts the boss and goes at him aggressively. The guy, the boss, says, listen, Scott, why don't this seems like a conversation we should have in private. Why don't we move this to after our meeting and we'll talk? Tries to be nice about it. And Pelley shouts him down and says, we're having this in front of everyone. And it goes on to badmouth him, degrade, you know, take shots at him. And here's a little bit of Scott Pelley's concern.
15: What do you hope your departure does? What do you hope will happen now?
16: My hope is that the leadership of Paramount will say to themselves, okay, this isn't working. We have respected journalists saying that there is a thumb on the scale for one political party over another. Hmm. And there's a subtle political bias that I've never seen at 60 Minutes before.
5: Okay. You have to be out of your damn mind to think for even a split second that the last 50 years of journalism have favored Republicans in any way, shape, or form. And that all of that bears out statistically. If you go and look at every decade of certainly broadcast news coverage, and you know, you go and throw in, if you want to throw in an MSNBC, CNN, but the broadcast networks, the morning shows that they do that are all happy and smiley until they talk about things like Jussie Smollett and have him on as a guest that's honest. Think about that. By the way, that actually happened. I believe there's Good Morning America believed Jussie Smollett's story that anyone with half a brain, you look at and you're like, that's insane, obviously made up and you're a liar. They do it in the morning, and they certainly do it in the evening, and they certainly have done it with 60 Minutes. The stats bear out. If you go and look at the positive coverage that Democrats receive compared to Republicans, there's a massive gap. Furthermore, they hated Ronald Reagan. Ronald Reagan won re-election winning 49 of 50 states. That's tough to comprehend. The only one that Walter Mondale won was the state he was from, Minnesota. How does that happen? 49 out of 50 states. And yet, the coverage on Ronald Reagan was consistently negative on everything he did. The American people very obviously disagreed. The biggest thing I think that's so obvious and apparent right now is going from the coverage of Trump to Joe Biden to Trump. Joe Biden gave, what, a handful of press conferences? When he did, he was out of his mind. When he would go and do public events, he would shake hands with invisible people and never knew how to exit the stage and made a joke out of it. Huh, where do I go? Oh my God, here we are again. Just please don't shake hands with an invisible person. You put the man in Europe, what's he doing? Wandering off. You put the man at a fundraiser in Los Angeles, and he wanders so much that Barack Obama has to basically grab him by his belt and lead him to where he needs to be. Pelley is the worst.
15: He also said you were part of this gang of stupid, crooked people that don't care about your country.
16: Stupid, I can take that. Stiff, yeah, probably. Don't care about the country?
5: Tears.
16: I've never worn the uniform. But I've been in combat for this country.
1: Uh-huh.
16: In Afghanistan. And Iraq.
1: Scott Pelley, consistently.
16: When I saw Nick Bilton's email and then saw him reading to my brokenhearted people off his phone, I felt that somebody had to stand up for the broadcast.
1: This is why I yelled at him.
16: Broadcast, but the people. There are people in that room who go to war zones when they are pregnant. Newsrooms are sort of like the military or the police or...
1: Yeah, except they're not. I've worked in plenty of newsrooms. I'm sorry, Scott Pelley. You are not a commander in the military. Phone lines are open. 239-479-5592. I'm Trey Radel's Drive.
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26: Fox News, I'm John Saucier. President Trump announcing this weekend that the United States and Iran have reached a deal towards ending the war. The White House has yet to release text of that deal. Senate Minority Leader Chuck Schumer says while the war is over, the American people are left with a new set of problems.
27: Iran has more control over the Strait of Hormuz today than before the war began. Gasoline prices are still dramatically higher than before the war and will remain so for a long time.
26: Officials are looking into what caused a skydiving plane to crash in Missouri on Sunday, killing 12 people on board. The NTSB Vice Chairman Michael Graham says investigators are looking to interview witnesses and gather all the information they can about this crash.
28: We can't speculate on what happened at this point, but we are accumulating information, and we will try to verify that as soon as possible.
26: They are on scene investigating. Again, 12 dead in this plane crash. 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
31: Happy Monday from Wink, the Weather Authority. I'm Weather Authority meteorologist Lauren Kreidler with a check of your forecast, and it is a warm day across southwest Florida. Temperatures this afternoon, they hit into those low 90s. As we head towards the evening hours, we're talking about mid to upper 80s stretching across southwest Florida. Few storms possible, primarily in our inland areas. And then as we look ahead to tomorrow and the rest of the week, temperature is going to continue to warm up, even mid-90s coming into play as we head towards Wednesday and Thursday. Staying dry tomorrow and into Wednesday as well. I'm Weather Authority meteorologist Lauren Kreidler.
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4: 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So what we've got going on here is the America 250 Time Capsule Project. We got a lot of people around Southwest Florida that have been helping us with this, but we need you, you listening, us very specifically, if you're a veteran or you have friends or family who are veterans. 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And so just email us a photo. The email address is pretty simple. 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It could be you, family member, somebody that you know, a friend, anyone at all who has served. Just send us their picture, and we would like this to become part of our time capsule before the birthday of July 4th. So this weekend we had we celebrated President Trump's birthday, and they had the UFC event. And the counter programming to the UFC event really just really exemplifies the left.

0: My ears had to bleed. So do yours.
1: That's bad.
0: Who's watching this? You know, UFC absolutely has a certain demographic of men. Okay, right? You get that. That's going to be the audience. It's dominated by young men and then probably up to, you know, Gen Xers. But it's not relegated to like crazy partisan people. The event was just an awesome event of a fast-growing sport that's been booming over the last couple decades and just is watched by millions of people all around the world and has participants from people all around the world. It's not a political event as much as the left wants to portray it as that. Now, I don't know who gets tickets to that specific event at the White House. I'm sure you got to be connected. But if you go to any UFC event anywhere in the United States or world, it's not like, oh, this is clearly a Republican event. It's not. So their counter-programming is just so bizarre to me. Like, you are clearly appealing to the nuttiest that you possibly can bring in to come watch or attend your event. Even De Niro spoke at this?
2: You're right?
0: Sad old guy.
2: The letter stated, regardless of our political affiliation or whether we engage in politics or not, we all love our country. So with me, not so fast. The phrase, we all love our country, stuck in my throat. Because our country isn't so lovable right now. I hate to say it, but loving our country is starting to sound like an abused spouse saying they love their abuser.
0: That's psychotic. Look, this thing goes on for another 2 minutes of him talking about how he can't love the country anymore.
1: Like, I'm sure it was profound.
0: Is there any moment in your life where you're like, oh,

0: Barack Obama, Bill Clinton, Barack Obama, Joe Biden, during their presidency, you're like, I hate this country. I can't love this country. The answer is no. Conservatives don't do that because you're not nuts. You're not so emotionally unstable that that's where you go to. Like, certainly, we all can express frustrations with Biden policy, or by the way, lack thereof. I don't even know what the hell was going on in the Biden White House. I don't think Biden did either. But at no point do you ever hear Republicans or those who are in some way, shape, or form like an activist for Republicans, and that's what De Niro is. You never hear like a, you know, I'm trying to think of others, like an actor, John Voight, you know, who's a Republican, James Woods, or a Kid Rock. You're never going to ever hear them stand up on stage and say, you know what, a Democrat's in the White House right now, and I hate this country. And what this comes back to is the time that we're living in right now is that you have a group of people, and that's those on the left, and I get I'm speaking in generalities and maybe even stereotypes, but as I say almost every day, stereotypes are not that stereotypical. And what we see is the left, I personally believe, more than ever, is at its peak when it comes to emotional instability. And that's why you can see people very openly talk about the fact that it was right for Luigi Mangione to murder a father of two because he happened to be a CEO in an industry that they don't like. That it's okay to try and murder Trump. Do you know, by the way, statistically, that among the left, the acceptance of violence polls the highest, especially among young leftists? Violence is acceptable. Like, these are the same people that say that if you misgender someone, it's violence. And you couple that emotional instability, and by the way, again, just talking raw statistics, those on the left for decades have always identified as way less content and unhappier than the right. That's been a trend ever since polling began in the United States on that. It goes back 50 some years. Conservatives are happy and content. Liberals are depressed and angry. Now, again, we're talking broad strokes here, but it's still a fact. It's a statistical fact that the left identifies like this decade after decade. And you begin to throw in the stats of like the of those who are like the more educated they are. And then you throw in if they happen to be single and have a doctorate and a female, the depression levels are through the roof. And that apparently is who puts together these types of things, by the way. Let me get to a call. Hello, Scott, Fort Myers, you're on the drive.
1: Yes, sir. Welcome back.
0: Good to be back, man.
1: Hey, so I got a question. How about all the violence that surrounds the NBA Finals?
0: Yeah.
1: And fights and the people that are beating the crap out of somebody that has an opponent's jersey on. But yet they're fine with that because there was no call for any kind of safety measures in New York. But they're up in arms about the UFC at the White House.
0: Yep. The lack of news coverage. By the way, this is where social media comes in, where you can witness the absolute despicable acts of violence firsthand that were occurring in New York every time a game was over. Fist fights, attacks. And by the way, it was, you're right. There were the attacks as this guy, the dude with the Spurs jersey, who was attacked by a massive group of Knicks fans. But there was also fights just among people in New York. I actually was just watching a video of a fight in Times Square where dudes are all fist fighting, gunshots ring out, and everybody bolts. And this again is yet another glimpse into it's not necessarily how the media covers things. It's whether or not they cover them at all. And what we've heard all weekend before the UFC fight, during and after the UFC fight at the White House is you all are a bunch of disgusting redneck hillbillies who are watching gladiators and Donald Trump is your emperor. And that's the way that they think. They believe, I mean, when you are listening to the news, we played these clips already today of MSNBC and CNN, you won't hear them say those things directly, but they absolutely say it indirectly. And we played the clip of a woman on CNN who was so surprised that people in the South were welcoming. She was so surprised that people in the South would even welcome a tourist from Europe into their Waffle House, into their Buc-ee's. Like, they live in a completely different planet. And as I've talked about so often, one of the major problems that has existed in the mainstream media for so long is that they're all in Manhattan. You know, you'll get some in Los Angeles when you do the overnight reporting, but everything, everyone, all content that is produced, that is written, is all coming out of an area that is as liberal as you can get. And it's clear. The results show for themselves. I mean, I'd love to think in an alternative universe, like if all of the news was done out of like rural Georgia.
2: It'd be worth watching.
0: North Florida. Like if it was all based in Jacksonville. and you know what? I guarantee you that the coverage would be radically different. And now that 60 Minutes had a shakeup and you got Scott Pelley freaking out, it's because the status quo is being changed in certain areas. We're going to take a break. Phone lines are open, 239-479-5592.
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4: Hi, I'm Judge Amanda Levy Reese. Governor Ron DeSantis appointed me to the circuit court bench because he trusts that I am a constitutional conservative who will always uphold the law as written and never legislate from the bench. And as a circuit court judge, you can trust that I will always apply the law fairly and consistently based on the Constitution. I currently preside over Unified Family Court, where I serve children and families through some of the most difficult times of their lives. I'm Amanda Levy Reese, and as a Southwest Florida native, I understand the values of our community. I'm honored to have earned the endorsements of all five Southwest Florida sheriffs, along with our state attorney and public defender. I also have the support of business and community leaders across Southwest Florida who trust my integrity and commitment to service. I'm Amanda Levy Reese. Being a judge is the honor of a lifetime. I'm asking for your vote to keep a constitutional conservative on the bench. Governor DeSantis trusts me, and you can too. Paid by Amanda Levy Reese for Circuit Court Judge.
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0: Trey Radel, your host of The Drive. It's good to be back. It's been a fun almost 2 hours now. This is, I thought I'd be rusty.
2: No, it's like riding a bicycle.
0: Is it?
2: Kind of, yeah.
0: I prep with Ian every day, and today I think I overprepped because I was... It's the weirdest thing. Like, I don't get nervous. I'm not nervous. You put, like, literally, if I was sitting in front of a million people right now and had to give a speech, no problem at all. There are things that I can do, and I don't get nervous, and then there's stuff that I cannot do, that I'm a complete moron in. You know, hanging, not just fans. I couldn't, I don't even think I could hang a piece of art on a wall. There's some things I am just awful at. Adding and subtracting, division. I don't think I could sit down and do a long division right now.
2: I couldn't.
0: Like, there's the number in front of that thing that looks like a parenthesis, the number, then the line over that other long number.
2: Yeah, and then you get a remainder at the end, and I don't know what to do with it.
0: I don't. A remainder, long division.
2: It's too much.
0: I don't know.
2: Never needed it, though, so it's okay.
0: Yeah, and there's a discussion someday to be had. We actually maybe segues right into AI. If the calculator discounts you needing to learn math, you can still learn the basics, right? You got it. You had to have that.
2: Well, you have to learn how to apply it.
0: Right.
2: Yeah.
0: But if the calculator eliminates the need of memorization, what does AI do? We've already had it to some degree. Like, the answer I don't know in society today is unacceptable. When you don't know something, what does someone say? Google it. That has replaced I don't know.
2: I grok it now.
0: Yep. Me too. And in fact, that's something that I now do more often. I'm not using Google. I'm going to Grok in particular. And occasionally I use others, which brings me to a story. A pretty significant thing happened with the government this weekend and an AI company. So a company called Anthropic, they've got Claude. Claude is like a ChatGPT or a Grok. And again, I never want to assume that everybody's totally up to speed, but very basically, these are tools that you can go into and you can obtain information on anything you want in any form, way, all kinds of things. And then it can also do all kinds of stuff for you, artwork to graphics to taking a look at your Excel spreadsheets to massive amounts of work. I'm producing a documentary right now. I upload my transcripts of interviews into Claude in particular because it's the best writer, and it is giving me suggestions on a flow of the documentary, act one, act two. It's amazing. This weekend, Anthropic released its newest model. They're always updating, and this one in particular is called Fable 5, and the government shut it down, citing national security threats. Now, this is an unprecedented in this new world of AI that we have in our lives, but here's where it gets kind of crazy. So Anthropic releases this, and it's just a common thing. Chat upgrades, Grok, everybody upgrades, and what you tend to find, if it's working right, is way faster and better at anything you need to do. And this path continues, right? So they release this, and it was a major investor in Anthropic, which is Amazon. Jeff Bezos and Amazon have invested millions, maybe billions, into Anthropic to work with this. And they're the ones that sent the red flag to the White House, said, we've tested this and they won't. Nobody gets into specific details, but saying that this could be jailbroken and it poses risks to national security because they did it. What these companies will do is find vulnerabilities in either competing software or software. That's kind of a dated term, but they'll find weaknesses, workarounds, and more. And you're either a competing company, you want to find areas that it's weak. But in Amazon's case, it was just security checks. And so Amazon itself reported it to the White House, essentially. And in a 48-hour period, it was shut down. The Trump administration stepped in with a directive saying national security threats, and Anthropic went ahead and just shut it down for everybody. I used it for while I was on the plane ride. Was that when did I use it then? No, it was sometime in Japan. So I used it. It was pretty amazing, and now it's gone, and it's back to the older version. It's not unprecedented for the government to get involved like this and just flat out shut down a product. There have certainly been bans of certain technologies into the United States or exports, more specifically of technologies from the United States. But one of the things that I never understood in either the United States or Europe was their adoption of Huawei. That's Huawei. You may have seen the name. It is China's premier telecom company. And do you know that us idiots here in the United States, going back, I want to say sometime in the early mid-2000s, we started adopting Huawei, and they're putting up technology that has to do with telecom near military bases. Fast forward a couple of years, these transponders with the equipment that they're using get taken down by the military, and there's unidentified technology in it that they don't know what it was being used for. Europe, the Brits were going to use Huawei as their major telecom carrier for their government, a Chinese-owned, state-run company. So it's not exactly unprecedented, but to go into an American company and shut it down is. I'm Trey Radel. This is Drive. We'll be right back.
14: I'm Tony Booker, a conservative Republican born and raised in Lee County. 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
17: This is a Fox News alert. All crew members believed to be lost. I'm Lisa LaSera. The Air Force says eight service members are believed to be dead after a B-52 bomber crashed at Edwards Air Force Base in Southern California. In a statement, the Air Force said initial indications are that the crash was not survivable. Emergency crews responded after the bomber went down about 11:20 a.m. The Boeing B-52 Stratofortress is a long-range bomber. It's been used in conflicts from Vietnam to Iran. Oil prices are falling as President Trump announces a deal to end the Iran conflict.
18: President Trump is telling ships of the world to start their engines and let the oil flow.
19: I think a lot of great things are going to happen in the Middle East right now, and very importantly, the oil is plummeting down and the stock market is shooting up like a rocket.
18: A memorandum of understanding with Iran is intended to reopen the Strait of Hormuz and extend a ceasefire for 60 days. Text of the agreement will not be released for a few days, the president says, and Vice President J.D. Vance concedes details still need to be worked out over the destruction of Iran's enriched uranium and the timing of sanctions relief.
17: Fox's Jared Halpern in Washington. The deal's framework was signed electronically with a formal signing expected Friday in Switzerland. Senate Democratic leader Chuck Schumer says the conflict may be winding down, but the problems for the American people remain.
20: Iran has more control over the Strait of Hormuz today than before the war began. Gasoline prices are still dramatically higher than before the war and will remain so for a long time.
17: And Schumer says President Trump needs to inform Congress of the details of the agreement. California Governor Gavin Newsom says the Justice Department is investigating him and his wife. He accuses the administration of targeting him for political purposes as he considers a run for president in 2028. 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
3: Hey guys, Dr. Amy here, your favorite chiropractor, and we're back for your daily dose of Did You Know Chiropractic Can Help With That? And today I want to talk about low back pain. Did you know that low back pain can actually be coming from a problem in your neck? There are actually two research studies that were done 5 years apart that showed that adjustments to your neck made more of an improvement to your low back pain than any adjustments to your low back. And many times when you have low back pain, the doctor only looks at your low back. 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And the problem with that is it doesn't tell you the whole story. At least one time a month, I'll have a patient come in who has unresolved low back pain. And it never fails that when I take the x-rays of the low back, they don't show any problems. And then I take x-rays of the neck and bam, that's where all the damage is. Do you have low back pain that won't go away? Have you had your neck checked to see if that's the cause? If you haven't, call us at 239-628-4899. And always remember, your power is on.
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16: 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We call it Tuesday. 92.5 Fox News. Right all along. 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
0: Trey Radel, your host of The Drive. So, Friday, we had yet again another massive dump of video, still shots, and more of UAPs. Unidentified anomalous phenomena.
2: Nice.
0: Yeah. Because UFO had such a stigma of making everybody sound like they're cuckoo for Cocoa Puffs that the government quite literally rebranded UFO into UAP.
2: By the way, a stigma that the government specifically and purposely put there over the years.
0: 100%. And it also encompasses more than just flying, meaning UFO is unidentified flying object. And now this encompasses the things that have been spotted underwater and the things that have been spotted going from it, like going from the water into air, our atmosphere, and then shooting into space.
2: And it doesn't use any of the known propulsion methods for water, air, or space.
0: None. And no heat
2: signature. No heat signature, no flight surfaces, no nothing.
0: And so let me stick with that for just a quick second to bring everyone up to speed on some basics. And then I want to get to Steven Spielberg to hang with me. the phenomena that has been seen, witnessed, and Top Gun pilots have testified before Congress on are the similar traits, which are no heat signature, no propulsion method at all. And these objects, again, as testified right in front of Congress for all of the public to hear and on record, top pilots from the Air Force and the Navy, again, Top Gun pilots, who have stated that all of them move, breaking every law of physics that we understand. The speeds, the turns they make, the angles that they move in, and how they can traverse from water to air to space and do so within a fraction of a fraction of a fraction of a second. And this has been spotted, testified in front of Congress. That's important to me because it really gives weight to this news story that's been developing, obviously, for the last several years since that first video was leaked in 2017 to the New York Times and Politico. Ever since then, this subject has been treated without a lot of the stigma that UFOs used to have. But let's keep in mind, all those things that these pilots have talked about on record, again, the no propulsion, no heat signature. The other thing I missed is a lot of them will describe this metal that it's what they call like a matte silver or sometimes a shiny silver on these objects. And the nickname that the Top Gun pilots, by the way, if you ever want to Google this guy, he's an awesome interview. His name is David Fravor, F-R-A-V-E-R. He's the one who's testified, among others, in front of Congress. But he was one of the first to come out and give this disclosure and share his experience, the nickname that he and other pilots had for these objects were Tic Tacs, because they looked like giant Tic Tacs in this kind of shape that they took on. So all of these pilots share these commonalities when explaining these things. But, you know, if you go back first of all, you go back thousands of years and look at paintings and more. But if you go to World War II, if you're familiar with the term the Foo Fighters, Gen Xers like me, you may know Dave Grohl, former drummer for Nirvana, who started the band Foo Fighters. But that name is derived from World War II pilots that were flying over Europe and saw these unidentified flying objects all the time in the war zones. That's been a commonality as well. If you're in the Middle East, a war zone, or a nuclear armed, a base with nukes, that's where you find these things often. But in World War II, that was the nickname that they gave these objects, the Foo Fighters. And what we would later learn is that as our pilots would talk about this amongst each other, there was a lot of fear that the Germans had some sort of card to play of technology that we didn't know about. What we would also learn is the Germans feared that the United States had some form of technology that no one knew about. And to this day, we're basically in the same situation where these things are spotted and pretty often. So where does Steven Spielberg fit into this? Allow me to be weird here for a second. Not that I need to ask your permission. but there was this dump, again, another massive dump on Friday from the government that Donald Trump gave the go-ahead to do. Go for it. Release all of this. The truth is nothing that we haven't seen, or at least versions of it. There's some videos that have been released that were captured by military cameras, either on planes or from bases or whatever, or satellites and drones. The reality, though, is we've been seeing these types of videos for quite some time. Part of it on Friday was these orbs. That's been a common theme where they appear and then they can fade away or they zip off. Again, similar to some of the other UAPs. But a lot of this stuff we've just seen. But what's so massive about this, I think, are two things. Number one, that our government has released it. Now, this is the third dump that they've done. That is a massive step toward some form of disclosure. That's the one. The number two point that sticks out to me, no one cares. No one. Now, look, I when we have these conversations, I do. I think it's fascinating. I think it's interesting. When you see some of these articles, news articles that are reporting on this, they'll say things like, you know, the United States has not deemed formally whether or not these present a national security threat. Of course they do. Huh, you're kidding me? In fact, one of the most logical approaches to this phenomena is the fact that we don't know what the hell it is, that we have objects that are in the air above our military bases, that we have objects in hot zones where there's war. We have stuff under the water that can, again, go from water into space. By the way, when it lands in the water, if you go and look at the videos from either our aircraft carriers or battleships, there's no sign of a splash. It's so bizarre. But I go through all that to say, you know, if a drone, somebody's play drone that they got for $5 at the dollar store or whatever and flew it over a military base, that, my friends, is a national security threat and a dangerous one. And you got the government here. And people speculate, well, they're not saying they're a danger. Of course they are. And everyone knows it. The military knows it. Our president knows it. But I understand that there's certain formalities that we're going through here. And that's where I arrive at Steven Spielberg. Again, the two things that I pointed out were, one, the government's releasing this stuff and openly stating, no idea. We have no clue what this is. Number two, that there's just not a lot of uproar in the public. People are far more concerned with watching that UFC fight over the weekend, watching the Knicks win for the first time in 50-some years. They're watching soccer. They're watching their kids. They're doing this. They're doing that. And there's just been no uproar that I believe that some people for generations have mistakenly predicted. And again, I think it's for a few reasons. I think one, that again, people are just involved in their own lives and okay, there's something, I don't know. They don't know what it is, whatever. Let's move on. And others are like, yeah, we've been seeing these for years. It's probably something from another planet. The weirder component to that, that some members of Congress have openly discussed, is that they're from, God, I love saying this out loud, other dimensions. It's just so bizarre to say. Like, you know, Ian, to go back to that point that you brought up of UFO and that if you said that, you're a kook. Like right now, just talking about this, if we would be in these seats 20 years ago, there would be people like, you guys are crazy and this is so stupid and I'm not listening to Coast to Coast.
2: That's it. This our discussion right now would have been seriously criticized on the air just 10 or 15 years ago. That's why it's relegated to the middle of the night.
0: Yes. And then you throw in, oh, they might be from another dimension.
2: Yeah.
0: And that's crazy. Listen, though, members of Congress, Anna Paulina Luna, who has been privy to tons of skiffs, the classified briefings, she's been very delicate, like most responsible members of Congress are, in sharing what she's seen, what she's learned. This is a prominent member of the United States House of Representatives, is the one out there very openly talking about that these are probably from another dimension. Make that make sense. So,
2: well, you have to keep that option open because I personally believe the science that would be necessary to traverse dimensions or to go forward or backwards in time is not that much more difficult than traveling 35 light years across space.
0: Yeah.
2: And doing it with time relativity issues, with inertia issues and everything
0: else. If I may, I think what you're getting at is an awesome point. To just basically, to kind of simplify it, what you're saying is that if there is technology where someone can go from one solar system millions of light years away to this one and to our planet, then that technology more than likely already bends time and space.
2: Yes, that's true too. Yeah, absolutely. And yeah. But all I'm saying is one thing is not more likely than the other.
0: Right, right. However, saying it out loud,
2: it does sound crazy.
0: It's crazy. Yeah. It is. Saying, oh, they're visitors from another planet. You know, there's life on other planets. That I think is widely accepted, even among the most fanatical religious. Okay, yeah, life on other planets. God created us. God create life anywhere. And what we find, by the way, if I may nerd out just a quick second, you know, 50 years ago, 100 years ago, like, no one believed that in the depths of our deepest caves or the ocean that any life would ever be able to survive in any way, shape, or form. And what we've learned over the decades of going into some of the most inhospitable places where life should not survive is life is everywhere. And I think they're going to find that in Mars. You know, you've already seen water spouting out of places. So anyway, life everywhere. That, to go back to the weirdness, is something that most people say, oh, okay, well, maybe they've been around for a billion years and they've got the technology to travel light speed. You know, things that you may see in Star Trek or Star Wars or any sort of sci-fi. Acceptable. When you get into, oh, they came here from another dimension, it just as extra, another level. But I still want to arrive at Steven Spielberg. I am a firm believer that the United States government, in very high levels of operators within intel that's shared, you know, supposedly the CIA is not really supposed to work, you know, in the homeland and it's all foreign. But I do believe that at the highest levels and for many years that there has been a relationship that our intel agencies have had with all kinds of media. And that would include very deliberately affecting news coverage in anything from, you know, you go back to the New York Times years ago to it's been a little bit more difficult with them with the, you know, when you go from three news dudes, Peter Jennings, Tom Brokaw, and Dan Rather, that you can control narratives in a pretty easy way. And I think that there was a lot of influence for many years on all of those journalists, and there were relationships, and all of this is widely documented, but also Hollywood. And if you look at what the CIA was doing in pop culture forums going as far back as the 1950s and 60s, it's pretty simple to arrive at, man, they are entrenched in all kinds of – and if it's not the CIA, it's, again – a form of NSA or highest levels of FBI, where I'm sure that there is some framework where they work together, have relationships, and essentially, you know, influence the information that the public receives. If you think that that's shady or bad, yeah. I would also say, to bring this back to UAPs, that, you know, could you imagine if, like, just some random, either a rogue state, an enemy, or just some random person got their hands on UAP technology and was able to deploy it. Like that is there's no way to even think of the domino effect of that, of everything from national security threats to dominating the world to being able to do all those types of things. But I say that because if you believe in America and you believe that most of what we try to do with our own people and our country and our place in the world is good, not always, but most of it is good, then what I get at is while there is an attempt to control information, to put out, in fact, propaganda, you know, again, a weighted word, but if you believe that the United States is good, then you believe that a lot of the people that have been working in these institutions for decades are simply trying to do it to, number one, protect our national interests, our security, and, you know, eventually move into a world where if there's disclosure, it's safer for everyone. This Friday, Steven Spielberg has a movie. It's just called Disclosure. Is it Disclosure? Disclosure Day. Disclosure Day, sorry. And that movie will be released at, now think about this, at the exact same time that all of these dumps are going. Is it a coincidence? Hell no. No. I don't believe it is. I do think, I don't know if it's this year or next, but I do think that we are on the cusp of a lot more information coming out. What that is, how that looks, how fast or slow it is, I don't know. But I believe, and Ian, I think you take the same stance, that basically what is happening and has been happening for at least the last few decades is prep, you know, kind of an easing into it.
2: Acclimating us.
0: That's the word I was looking for.
2: That's what they're doing.
0: Yep. Acclimating the public.
2: And everything from the movies, Independence Day and stuff like that. I mean, you know, I when people say it, it's just like, you know, no big deal.
0: Yep.
2: I really do believe that we've reached a point where we're just numb to it. I get a lot of people, when I discuss this a lot on the stuff I do, I find that there'll always be people that come in there and say, I am so sick of this topic.
0: Yeah. Oh, by if I may hold you there real quick. The other thing, no matter what story we talk about, Epstein, UAPs, or whatever, you're just doing that because it's a distraction from, and then they insert their thing. Like,
2: yes.
0: You know,
2: and these same people say that about everything.
0: Everything's a distraction.
2: This is just a distraction from what's really important.
0: Yeah, to them. Because it's their thing that is more important than anyone else's. But yes, it is all the process of acclimation, of telling you, like, getting this out. You know what it's also a bit like? Almost like informal polling. Like, I'm going to, you know, something that politicians will do, and presidents as well, like, they'll plant something out there, an idea, like, I'm going to do legislation on this, and they'll put it out there in a very public way, and at times, you know, either a bombastic way, or they'll insert it through the press. And what that is, what's happening there is it's kind of an informal poll. In other words, what kind of reaction do we see here? And Trump is the master at this. He will throw stuff out all the time. There was one point years ago where he said, I'm going to ban vapes. And you know what? The uproar was significant. And people were pissed. And that went away very quickly. I look at these latest dumps of video and more as a bit of a test. Yes, it is acclimating the American people. At the same time, they're judging. Are people freaking out? Are people worried? Are there any movements to, you know, new religions or forming this or barricading themselves? And nothing. Nothing. People got lives. And we've already been acclimated to this through things like great movies like Independence Day, to what the government has put out, what we've seen over the last few years in terms of testimony in front of Congress. And Friday, that movie comes out. I'm excited to see it. We're going to take a break and be back. I'm Troy Radel. This is Drive.
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8: This is a Fox News alert. I'm Tom Rigotti. The Air Force says 8 people aboard a B-52 bomber that crashed at Edwards Air Force Base in California this morning are believed to be dead. The White House has not yet released details of its agreement to end the war with Iran. Fox's Peter Ducey is following the president at the G7 summit in Geneva, Switzerland.
10: President Trump says this deal is better than the last one.
19: The Barack Hussein Obama deal. And when I terminated that, it was very important because it was a road to a nuclear weapon.
10: Officials say the U.S. has not unfrozen any Iranian money, but Iran could soon see sanctions lifted.
8: A deal could be signed Friday. Senate Democrats have introduced the Make More in America Act. Minority Leader Chuck Schumer says the goal is to compete with China.
20: Invest in American manufacturing to create jobs, lower costs, strengthen our national security, and build a more resilient economy.
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26: Happy Monday from Wink, the Weather Authority. I'm Weather Authority meteorologist Lauren Kreidler with a check of your forecast, and it is a warm day across Southwest Florida. Temperatures this afternoon, they hit into those low 90s. As we head towards the evening hours, we're talking about mid to upper 80s stretching across Southwest Florida. Few storms possible, primarily in our inland areas. And then as we look ahead to tomorrow and the rest of the week, temperature is going to continue to warm up, even mid-90s coming into play as we head towards Wednesday and Thursday. Staying dry tomorrow and into Wednesday as well. I'm Weather Authority meteorologist Lauren Kreidler.
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16: 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Happy 250, America. From 92.5 Fox News. 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
0: Let's talk the Iran nuclear deal. And I give you the lowdown here. It's an overview of what this deal is all about. We're going to talk about the JCPOA and the MOU.
2: G-O-O-D.
0: Yeah. Dude, governments and their stupid.
2: I wouldn't be surprised if they had a Department of Governmental Acronyms.
0: D-O-G-A, the DOGA?
2: DOGA.
0: Yeah. DOGA, the Department of Governmental Acronyms.
2: And sometimes they're so bad, they'll name something really

0: I'm totally going to put you on the spot. Any idea what that might be?
1: No.
0: I think
1: I had that one time.
0: Joint Comprehensive Plan of Action.
1: Oh, wow.
0: That was put into play by Obama, and in the first Trump administration, they got rid of that and began sanctions on Iran. Now, you know, very quickly, I just will never understand the Democrats' view on trying to deal with Iran. Like, yeah, while I can be very critical of U.S. foreign policy and, you know, going in with the military, expending a lot of resources on things that maybe didn't need to, or boots on the ground, the Democrats' approach is, let's be friends with them. I'm sorry, but when you have a culture that is so deeply instilled in them to murder Americans, to down with America, there's just no playing nice. And that region of the world doesn't really understand that anyway. What they understand is hard-hitting sanctions and hard-hitting military. Yeah, there's no carrot stick, it's stick. Trump gets that. He understands that. But let me move on into where we're going. That was the JCPOA. Trump gets rid of that. And now over the last several months here, we now most recently have a peace agreement, which is an MOU. That is a memorandum of understanding. And this has been, you know, reached, and what you've got is a 60-day ceasefire that extends, by the way, to Lebanon. That's because you've got the Iran-supported Hezbollah there that's got a hold of southern Lebanon. The Lebanese, by the way, hate them. It's a weird thing. You know, the Lebanese, who have still do to a degree, diverse population of Christians, specifically Catholics. That's my grandma was a Maronite Catholic from Lebanon, one of the oldest sects of Catholicism, if not the. And when they ran the country, everything's great. They're accepting Muslims. Everybody come in. And then the crazy fanatical Muslims come from Syria and begin imposing their way on Lebanon. And things go south over the last several decades. But
1: you think this time when they start working on this plan now, once they step back down again, maybe this time they'll start with a glossary of terms, and we can start with the explanation of what the term ceasefire means.
0: Yeah. And I don't think they get that now. That's one of the biggest problems. And by the way, Hezbollah in southern Lebanon, they're the worst. They're lobbing missiles and bombs into Israel on a daily basis. And again, the Lebanese in that country, they hate Hezbollah. They want them, and it's a weird thing because Lebanese are not exactly fond of the Israelis, but they love it when they come in and bomb the absolute hell out of Hezbollah, who's taken over the southern part of their country. So that ceasefire extends to that. They want the Israelis to stop, but, you know, like Ian said, will this really be a ceasefire? So you're going to reopen the Strait of Hormuz. Hopefully that begins to do something to friggin' gas prices, oil prices. The naval blockade on Iranian ports will be lifted, resuming oil flow. Sanctions relief, release of frozen assets, economic benefits for Iran, all tied to compliance. The nuclear program issues are basically deferred to negotiations during the ceasefire period. So, I don't know if this is great. The nuclear deal is still working that out. So let me go to some of those core issues that they just have not resolved yet. Uranium enrichment, number one. Iran says, we're doing this, and we're doing it for our domestic energy. Like, you know nobody believes that, right?
2: Yeah, it's for our lights. We want the lights on. Wink, wink.
0: The U.S. seeks prohibition or very, very severe limits on, you know, any uranium. They

0: also want all stockpiles to be disclosed. They want verifications, inspections, and the dismantling of their facilities.
1: Yeah, and I'm sure they'll tell us about all of them.
0: Sure.
1: I'm sure.
0: Just like they're just doing this for some energy. So the U.S. position emphasizes permanent barriers, no upfront cash, full verification of hidden sites, and better terms than the original deal that was under Obama. So here are the challenges. Like, the International Atomic Agency has no access, if at all, unaccounted enriched uranium stockpiles, and there's no way to fully verify suspension of activities at all since this started. So what the Trump administration is trying to do here, and where they look at this as being positive, they say we're going to avoid the Obama era deal with sunset clauses, no way to verify. They're using maximum pressure with both sanctions and the military to try to force better concessions. And that's what we've been doing, bombing the hell out of them. And then it prioritizes de-escalation. So the Strait of Hormuz opens up. So they, you know, the view from President Trump is that this is just a better comprehensive deal, and it will end up in a safer region and world. You got to ask yourself, how much the Ayatollah, who is the son of the one we killed, his name is like, I don't know how to pronounce it, M-O-J-T-A-B is his name, Mojtab.
1: Yeah, that guy.
0: That dude, Khamenei. He is the one in charge now. And I want you to just think about what I'm about to say from a very human, emotional perspective, okay? Because I don't know how much logic is in the mindset of someone who before our strikes was already fanatical. The Israeli and U.S. strikes took out his dad, his wife, and kids. And that's who we're negotiating with. Do you think if you were negotiating with someone who killed your family, that those negotiations would be in good faith? And I think that's a tough pill to swallow. I can't say that there's any faith, a good faith at all. And so then the question becomes, well, what do we do here? What is next? Do we just keep applying maximum pressure through more military strikes? Do we rely on any kind of intel to see if we can strike other sites that are enriching uranium? You know, one of the problems, though, that I brought up very early on, which is if you go and just bomb the hell out of the country and you do not have massive regime change, instead what you have are a lot of people on the ground who were hopeful, and then their infrastructure got bombed, their electricity went out, their roads are bombed, friends died, and now they're left with the not exact same ruler, but someone worse. And so I bring that up, piggybacking off of intel. And what I mean by that is I would bet that certainly the Israelis and us have assets, meaning, you know, people who work in their government that share information. If you lose the hearts and minds of the people, that becomes more difficult. And I think that we still have some challenges ahead. But for now, this is good. And to just go to the raw political components of it, gas prices need to come down. And if not, it is a freaking problem for Trump and for Republicans these midterms. It's a problem. Now, there's all kinds of other dynamics that play into that. Like, well, you know, if people are mad with Republicans, they still hate Democrats. Democrats' polling numbers are still absolutely pitiful. Some of the worst ever. We've got to see whether or not Trump brings people to the polls with his name not on the ballot. When it's not there, it's a whole lot less that end up going out and voting. We're going to take a break and wrap up this hour. I'm Troy Radel. This is Drive.
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0: Trey Radel, your host of The Drive. You know, we were speaking about the political ramifications of this war in Iran, the Strait of Hormuz being blocked, gas prices, etc. Democrats are running in their primaries with a still a consistent message, which I don't think most of the American public wants to hear, and that is impeachment. While most Americans, I mean, to even reflect on high gas prices, most like, listen, even if you're not functioning in D.C., all we really care about is I just want to be able to afford stuff and have opportunities for my kids. Okay, can you do that? But here we are. I think that, yeah, it's a fair criticism to look at Republicans now and the war in Iran. It's a fair criticism to look at Democrats who are running on, we're just going to impeach this guy. Can't you focus at home? So I say this to go to a name you are going to recognize, George Conway. You might know that name because he was married to one of Donald Trump's rock stars, Kellyanne Conway. She was the woman, by the way, if she was been a Democrat, she'd have been the first woman to push a president through and win. But of course, Kellyanne Conway was vilified for every reason, worked for Trump, etc. But she was married to this guy, George Conway. And all of a sudden, during Trump's first term, this dude starts going nuts on social media and bad-mouthing Trump in all sorts of ways. Clearly gets hit with TDS. And they ended up getting divorced. For a while, she just would be like, oh, you know, he has his opinions, I have mine. They got divorced, and George Conway is now running for Congress in New York. Here is this guy's commercial.
13: Hi, Donald. It's me, George Conway. I cost you $88 million, and I've only just gotten started. I know you like putting your name on everything, from your plane to the Kennedy Center. Sorry about that. But the only thing your name is going to be left on when I'm done with you is the orange jumpsuit you're going to have to wear in prison. And you see that building back there? That's where we're going to hold your third and final impeachment trial. The one that's going to put you away for good. And I'm going to enjoy every minute of that. We've got a lot of serious problems in this country, including and especially the price of gas, which is hitting six.
0: So the first, it goes on for another 30 seconds. The first 30 are devoted to, I'm going to put you in prison. And I'm very proud that I cost you all this money. First of all, apparently his chances are not that great where he's running in Manhattan to replace Jerry Nadler, who's done. But, you know, what I battle between is like, there are, I get it, it's Manhattan. But even there are people who are not multimillionaires. And by the way, those who are millionaires still struggle in that city. It's ridiculously expensive. It's insane. And here you've got a guy running, like so many others, on, I'm going to do another impeachment. We know that loads of Americans, including Democrats, look at that and they're like, this is stupid. This just sucks. And I start wondering, like, what is that? Why are they so hell-bent on this? And here's the sad reality. It's because there is a significant portion among the hardcore left that's all they want. Vengeance. They want Trump in prison. Now, if you sit down and try to have a logical conversation with them about why, what he's done, what are your biggest issues with his legislation that he's pushed for? What are the executive orders that you think are terrible that affected your life? What are the things that Trump has done that you're against? And you're not going to have any semblance of logical answers in any of that. In fact, you'll hear things that are just false, that have no bearing at all, and are just the typical dumb talking points that we hear. He's trashing the Constitution. You know, like, give me a break. you throw at them like, oh, you mean like Barack Obama drone assassinating Americans abroad? Is that something that bothers you? Nope. It's just when Trump does it. But to see these types of ads go back to the importance of the midterms, that they're being very candid, that their main goal is not to make life easier or more affordable. Their main goal is to get bad orange man. And I, you know, again, in all of the dynamics that we've got coming ahead in the midterms of some frustration on the Republican side with the war, with gas prices, you know, the obvious of the crazy left, independents, you know, those people that are in the middle, whatever that means, who are just saying, I want, you know, things to be affordable. You know, they're looking at this like maybe Trump did not deliver all of the things that they wanted, but who are you going to side with? These crazies? Mark Levin's up next. For Ian and Katrina, I am Trey Radel. That was The Drive. Great to be back. Back all week. Take care.
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20: A military jet crashes in California. I'm Lisa Lacera, Fox News. 8 crew members believed to be dead after a B-52 bomber crashed at Edwards Air Force Base in Southern California.
21: Revealing initial indications are that the crash was not survivable. Videos circulating online show a black plume of smoke near the airfield. The base goes on to say the incident is under investigation and emergency response teams are on site working to account for all personnel. Adding, our thoughts and prayers are with the families and unit members at this time.
20: Fox's Kristen Goodwin. The U.S. and Iran have signed off on an initial agreement that would end the conflict. President Trump with the announcement at the G7 summit in France.
22: We got along very well with Iran. It's a different set of leaders. As you know, the first set is gone. The second set is gone. And we found the third set to be very smart.
20: President Trump says text of the agreement, which sets up a 60-day window for negotiations over Iran's nuclear program, will be released in the coming days. California Governor Gavin Newsom says the Justice Department is investigating him and his wife, claiming President Trump is targeting him for political purposes.
23: This country does not belong to you. It does not belong to your cronies. And we're going to fight your lawlessness.
20: Newsom says federal agents have knocked on doors of his friends and former employees asking for records. The Justice Department has not commented. A teenager charged with sexually assaulting and killing his 18-year-old stepsister on a Carnival cruise line ship has surrendered after a federal judge reversed his decision now that the teen is being charged as an adult. Timothy Hudson has pled not guilty to first-degree murder and aggravated sexual abuse in the death of Anna Kepner. Minors are rarely prosecuted in federal court, but Kepner apparently died in international waters outside any state's jurisdiction. America is listening to Fox News.
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